0: Drive Home with Carrie and Tommy.
1: I thought it was a funny drawing of me, and you guys keep going, that looks exactly like you.
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1: Heat Flutter

0: Sunday morning. Welcome to it. Hope you're having a great weekend. Thanks for having it here on your number one hit music station. How good is that song from Dasha just there, by the way? We're going to do an R&B. Three R&B songs in a row. It's going to kick off with some Nelly, and it's got this in there as well. Jamelia, Superstar. What a track. Hear it in minutes.
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0: Jamelia, wrapping up at RMV3 this morning on your number one hit music station. Happy Saturday. Sunday, sorry. I wish it was still Saturday. Clearly, I need a coffee. Maybe you do too. Go grab yourself a coffee and keep us on because the non-stop music continues with brand new Alex Warren. Love this. Emerald Eyes. Hear it in the next 15. 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
5: Good morning, Alana McIntyre here with the latest. Stars like Keith Urban, Jimmy Barnes and Jessica Mowboy will perform John Farnham's songs tonight at Rod Laver Arena for a special show celebrating the singer. But the main man will not be in the Melbourne crowd tonight. As his family reveals, his health has been deteriorating. The You're the Voice singer now requires continuous oxygen support and uses a wheelchair. The Prime Minister is heading to NYC now for the UN General Assembly after talks with Tim Cook at Apple Park in California. Anthony Albanese says the executive chairman of Apple has been showing the latest ways tech giants are trying to keep children safe online. They also spoke about artificial intelligence as US President Donald Trump announces a new AI force to help watch over the technology. The federal opposition leader is promising one of the biggest cuts to immigration in the nation's history. Angus Taylor has addressed the New South Wales Liberal Conference, saying he's going to cap migration based on the number of houses getting built each year. Angus Taylor accusing Anthony Albanese of not telling the truth.
6: And for this Prime Minister, a broken promise is never a broken promise. It's a change in position. For this Prime Minister, a fall from a stage isn't a fall from a stage. It's a step back.
5: The New South Wales opposition leader says she is horrified by the alleged stabbing deaths of three women in the state in Wagga Wagga, Bondi and Mole River, which police are treating as domestic and family violence related. And some attempts across parts of South Australia, New South Wales and Victoria today, where the mercury is set to soar into the mid-30s.
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5: The Roosters have demolished the Sharks season with a 46-10 win over Cronulla last night. It means the Chooks will play the Dolphins in a preliminary final next week. Cronulla have made the finals every year since Craig Fitzgibbon took charge, but are yet to make the grand final.
8: Everyone thinks we need a reset, rebuild. No, we'll just keep going.
5: And the Lions are through to a fourth AFL grand final.
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10: A beautiful sunny top of 25 degrees for your Sunday here in Canberra. Looking at Monday, a sunny top of 23 degrees. Tuesday, cloudy and 17 degrees.
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0: Bieber's Speed Demon. We love that. Hear it in the next 3 minutes as we do non-stop music right across the weekend. But from that breath of fresh air that is Olivia Dean to this breath of fresh air right now, she's got brand new music. Ladies and gentlemen, check this out. This is Ray.
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0: and Becky Hill, that is Say Something this morning on your number one hit music station. I reckon that track's got us fired up and ready to go for a world famous mashup. DJ Konski standing by. He's got the DJ decks fired up. Can we hear him, please, Konski? Thank you. He's ready to go. 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

0: this morning on your number one hit music station. Happy Sunday. Hope you're having a good weekend. Do you know Bruno started as like a Elvis impersonator when he was like 10 years old? Fun fact.
1: 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Thank you very much.
0: All right, do not go anywhere. More non-stop music coming up next. We've got Stella Lefty on the way. We've got Sienna Spyro on the way. Have you heard that Sienna Spyro new song, by the way? Great Expectation. Oh, so good. Don't move. It's coming up.
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13: Hi there, Alana McIntyre here with the latest. Ed Sheeran has addressed the controversy surrounding his Loop tour and the removal of Macklemore before singing in Philadelphia. The 35-year-old saying he can't hide how he feels about what's happening between Israel and Gaza anymore. He's condemned what happened in Israel in October 2023 and also said what's happening in Gaza is catastrophic and unjustifiable.
14: This concert is still a place where everyone is welcome. And everyone here can stand beside people that have opposing views. And everyone here can stand by people that they don't agree with on everything. But they can all agree on singing these songs.
13: Anthony Albanese has met the executive chairman of Apple to discuss online safety in California. The Prime Minister talking to Tim Cook at Apple Park in Silicon Valley, saying tech giants and governments need to keep humans in control.
7: Companies need to have in place mechanisms. There is a need for a discussion about what the global framework is for the rollout of AI, because it is moving very quickly.
13: It comes as US President Donald Trump announces the creation of an AI force. Anthony Albanese is heading to NYC for the United Nations General Assembly. And stars like Keith Urban, Jimmy Barnes and Jessica Mowboy will all perform tonight at a show celebrating John Farnham. But the main man will not be in the Melbourne crowd this evening. His family has revealed his health has been deteriorating.
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13: The Roosters have thrashed the Sharks 46-10, pushing the Chooks into the preliminary finals. Coach Trent Robinson says his side was a bit down in possession early on.
16: And there again in the first half, but I thought we were pretty clear on the way that we sort of played tonight. The way that we attack the ruck and then sort of what that space created in different areas.
13: It means they'll play the Dolphins next week, and in the AFL, the Lions are through to the grand final after beating the Hawks by 9 points.
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18: A beautiful sunny top of 25 degrees for your Sunday here in Canberra. Looking at Monday, a sunny top of 23 degrees. Tuesday, cloudy and 17 degrees.
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21: Yep, that is right. We are done with the ads. They are off. It is now time for the non-stop music. Have you heard Sienna Spyro's Great Expectation? That is like song of the year. I'm going to play it for you in the next 15 minutes. We've got BB Rexha, we've got Bieber, huge playlist, and it all kicks off now with

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1: 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And I was so excited, I told all my friends that there was a problem with the event and I did not meet Shaq. I even wore something special for it.
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0: House tour, Sabrina Carpenter, Sunday afternoon here on your number one hit music station. Congratulations to Sabrina, by the way. She just ticked over her album, Man Best Friends, just turned one. The album is over a year old. And it brought us a lot of good songs like that. House tour, plus we had Manchild, When Did You Get Hot? Yeah, really good album. Well done. All right, non-stop music continues next. Zara Larsson, her Midnight Sun coming up, plus Miley's brand new Bass Persuades. Do not go anywhere. That's on the air in minutes.
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7: I'm John Fabris. Fuel price shields being pitched by the Coalition, where the excise will be halved when Brent crude oil lingers above $100 a barrel. Federal Opposition Leader Angus Taylor laying out the policy in Canberra.
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7: Victoria's Labor government's pledging longer sentences for sexual and domestic violence if it's re-elected. Premier Ben Carroll.
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7: 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And pro-Palestine protesters assembled outside Ed Sheeran's Philadelphia concert. The star apologising over promoters dropping his main support act over public comments on the Gaza conflict.
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11: Daily Jerry Evans, free to face the Dolphins in next Friday's NRL prelim, avoiding suspension for a tripping incident in the Roosters' 46-10 victory over Cronulla. Coach Trent Robinson says his squad's looking sharp in its hunt for the premiership.
12: And I knew physically we were good. You could see how players got through the game and stuff. Got to treat it really well again this week.
11: The Warriors and the Knights do battle in this afternoon's do-or-die encounter at a packed-out Eden Park. And Brisbane through to its fourth consecutive AFL decider, defeating Hawthorn 131-122 at the G in one of the all-time finals clashes. Jarman Impey was pinged for holding the ball in the dying stages, handing Hugh McCluggage a free kick to put the Lions in front. Coaches Sam Mitchell and Chris Fagan weighing in on the decisive moments.
13: I haven't re-watched it. It's probably not the one I was focused on. The couple led up to it and some key moments in the game. I'm sure the umpires will assess how they performed.
14: That's the way they interpret it. You've got to be making a genuine attempt to get rid of the ball. He did. He held it, and at the last minute he tried to kick it.
11: That's Sport, I'm Harrison
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16: A predicted sunny top of 25 degrees for your Sunday here in Canberra. Overnight heading down to 8 degrees. Then Monday, a sunny top of 23 degrees. Tuesday, cloudy and 17 degrees.
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Hey, DJ Konski is like 20 minutes away. You know that feeling you get in a world famous weekend mashup? Like, just, you get pumped up. Gonna give you a little taste of that now with this.

0: 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Alex Warren, that is his brand new song, Emerald Eyes, here on your number one hit music station. All right, we've been waiting for ages for DJ Konski for a world famous weekend mashup. Do not go anywhere. 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
0: So about 2 weeks ago, Somba announced that he is coming here to Australia. Have you got your tickets yet? Make sure you get them before they sell out. Somba coming up inside the next 15 minutes as we do non-stop music right across the weekend. Sunny Federa and Becky Hills Say Something. Got that coming up as well. It's all about the music this weekend. The ads are off. The tunes are on. Should we get into it? Let's do it. This on the air now.

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0: 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I'm that excited.
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0: 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Maybe he met like a wizard and asked for some like addiction potion and then sprinkled it on the song. I don't know. Do you have the answer as to why it's so addicting? Do not go anywhere. In R&B 3 coming up next. 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We can do it on a Sunday as well, right? R&B 3 coming up next.
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0: Speaking of Bieber, he posted a photo this week of like of him and his son holding hands, like their backs to the camera. It's been 2 years. The son is now 2 years old, and we still don't know what he looks like. That man must be going to so much effort to hide his son from the paparazzi, because obviously he grew up around paparazzi and knows how much they suck, how invasive they are. That's a good dad right there. That's a good dad. All right, do not go anywhere. More non-stop music on the air next. Got some G-Flip coming up, plus Sienna Spyro's Great Expectation. Obsessed with that song. You're going to hear it in the next 15.
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7: I'm John Fabris. Brent crude oil staying inflated above $100 a barrel for 2 weeks would trigger a 50% fuel excise discount under a new plan released by federal Liberal leader Angus Taylor. Along with a drop to fuel prices, the heavy road user charge would fall to zero for trucks.
8: Provide the relief Australians want at the bowser, $15 a tank, 27 cents a litre.
7: Bottles and cans tossed at umpires in last night's AFL final at the MCGs, attracting the disapproval of Victoria's Premier.
9: This could have had catastrophic injuries. We love our AFL. You've always got to respect the umpire's decision.
7: The AFL's vowing to ban identified culprits for 5 years. And to open his Philadelphia show, Ed Sheeran was close to tears as he addressed the storm, breaking out over promoters dropping his support act for weighing into the Gaza conflict.
10: Listening and learning, because I do not know enough. I honestly am so grateful that you're here starting with me.
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11: New Zealand Warriors and Newcastle Knights square off in their sudden death NRL semi-final at Eden Park. Knights centre Bradman Best is told nine. They're expecting the Wars to bring plenty of physicality.
12: We know the Warriors, they've been good all year and expect them to come out fast and strong. So for me, bring my physicality and help the boys get the job done.
11: The AFL is threatening bans of at least 5 years for fans who pelted umpires with bottles after last night's prelim between Hawthorn and Brisbane. Officials had to take evasive action, with the league, MCC and Victoria Police now working to identify those responsible. Richmond has clinched a 68-61 win over the Giants in their AFLW encounter. New Zealand Breakers and Illawarra are on court in the NPL. Adelaide 36ers notching a 97-95 win over Melbourne United. South East Melbourne Phoenix smashed Perth Wildcats 100-79. Australia chasing a series clean sweep against Zimbabwe in the third ODI. And Victoria chasing down 336 runs to defeat Queensland by 3 wickets in the One Day Cup. That's sport. I'm Harrison Pree.
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14: A predicted sunny top of 25 degrees for your Sunday here in Canberra. Overnight heading down to 8 degrees. Then Monday, a sunny top of 23 degrees. Tuesday, cloudy and 17 degrees.
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We are doing non-stop music right across the weekend. Like a Prayer coming up in 3 minutes. But first, you know how Americans are obsessed with country music? Well, this is why. Ella Langley, fresh cut playlist. This now, Be Her.

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1: A brand new song. It is called Joy. Have you ever heard anything as big and bold as that before? It is, that song is massive. That is going to be Song of the Year. She's done it again, ladies and gentlemen. She's done it again. Remember Where Is My Husband? How huge that was. Well, I reckon that song is going to be even bigger. Kind of sounds like a 90s news intro, though, doesn't it? This is Channel 10 News. All right. I've got to get out of here because I'm making a fool of myself. Let's get DJ Konski in here. Can you take over, please, DJ Konski? He's giving me the thumbs up. DJ Konski in next with a world-famous weekend mashup. Don't move.
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0: 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Don't move. It's coming up in minutes.
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0: 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Do Not Go Anywhere and R&B 3 coming up next. 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

0: 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Sunday evening. Hope you're enjoying the last little bit of the weekend before back to work. And if you have next week off, like if you've booked a week of annual leave, on behalf of the entire country, all of Australia, screw you. Go screw yourself. All right. The Pulse with Shorty B coming up tonight from 6 p.m. Massive show on the way with the one and only Lucky Day, who is an R&B artist from the UK. Yes, he's going to be joining the Pulse. Plus, we've got more non-stop music coming up across the next hour. We've got some Olivia Rodrigo next. Plus, this in the next 15. Sunny Federa has teamed up with Becky Hill for Say Something. I am obsessed. You are obsessed. Everyone's obsessed. It's on in less than 15 right here on your number one hit music station.
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5: I'm John Fabris. One child's died and two others are critically injured in an alleged stabbing near Springwood in the New South Wales Blue Mountains. A woman in her 40s is critical with suspected self-inflicted injuries. The children are all believed to be under the age of five and were found inside an SUV this afternoon. A fuel price shield is being pitched by the Coalition, where the excise would be halved when Brent crude oil lingers above $100 a barrel. Federal Opposition Leader Angus Taylor laying out the policy today.
6: We want to see $15 off a tank of petrol, 27 cents a litre, and that's fully funded through our cut to the tobacco excise.
5: And pro-Palestine protesters assembled outside Ed Sheeran's Philadelphia concert. The star started the show by apologising over promoters dropping the main support act over public comments on the Gaza conflict.
7: I want my music and shows to be about unity, not division, about humanity, not politics.
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8: New Zealand Warriors who've drawn first blood against the Knights in their do-or-die NRL semi-final at Eden Park.
9: Martin delays the pass, and now Lekka Halaseba! That's how important this guy is! Back from injury, back with a bang!
8: The action on Nine, the Knights hitting back late in the first half with scores level at six apiece. Daly Cherry-Evans is free to face the Dolphins in next Friday's prelim. The halfback avoiding suspension for a tripping incident in the Roosters' 46-10 win over Cronulla. Brisbane's push for an AFL Premiership three-peat has been dealt a blow. Lachie Neal facing a one-game ban for a gut punch on Jack Ginnivan during the Lions' prelim win over Hawthorn. While forward Kyle Omen has told Nine the Scorner isn't looking past next Saturday. Saturday's decider with Fremantle.
10: I think just, being grateful in the position we're in and, really just trying to attack each game as it is a bit cliche.
8: And in NBL, New Zealand Breakers leading Illawarra by 12 points a short time ago in the final quarter. That's sport. I'm Harrison Preeve.
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12: A predicted sunny top of 25 degrees for your Sunday here in Canberra. Overnight heading down to 8 degrees. Then Monday, a sunny top of 23 degrees. Tuesday, cloudy and 17 degrees.
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0: It was a funny drawing of me, and you guys keep going, that looks exactly like you.
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0: It sounds like from this I can't have any of it.

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0: Be Her. That is new to the playlist from Ella Langley tonight here on your number one hit music station. The Pulse with Shawnee B just over 20 minutes away. Huge show tonight with Lucky Day, R&B artist from the UK. He's going to be on the show. Coming up next, though, as we wait around for the Pulse, DJ Konski with another world-famous weekend mashup. Ready, set, go.
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14: on for your Sunday nights. What is going on, guys? My name is Shawnee B. Welcome to The Pulse, a place we bring you new music, we celebrate it, and we speak to the artist behind it. Coming up on the show tonight, excited because Lucky Day, who's an R&B artist from the US, he is coming on. Just dropped a brand new song with Leon Thomas, who you might know from this song all over our TikTok feeds last year. It's very good. He's got a new album coming out. We're going to chat all about that. On top of that, Aussie R&B superstar Larissa Lambert. She just dropped her debut album on Friday. I'm going to play a new song from that very soon. Stick around. That's coming up.
15: In 3, 2, 1. These songs are trending. The music you need to hear. Everybody.
1: The Pulse Trending Trio.
14: Yeah, bringing you 3 of the biggest tracks in the world right now, playing them back to back to back. Tonight at number 3, we're going to see this artist in Australia very soon, Sienna Spyro, absolute superstar. We had her on the show not too long ago. She can't believe the success she's had.
16: Just grateful, honestly. I'm just overwhelmed by what's happened. Not in a bad way at all. Just can't really believe it's real. And I just can't believe what I get to do every day, to be honest.
14: So well deserved. Her new one, Great Expectation, comes in at number 3 tonight on your trending trio on The Pulse with Shawnee B. Mm-hmm.

0: Olivia Rodrigo, number two tonight in your trending trio on the Pulse with Shawnee B. Three, two,
1: one. These songs are trending. The music you need to hear. Everybody.
2: The Pulse Trending Trio.
0: Lining up three of the biggest tracks in the world right now, playing them back to back to back. We are at number one with this band, Tempest City. Is their name. These guys are being compared to Arctic Monkeys, The Killers, Tame Impala. This song, Self-Aware, is a top 10 hit here in Australia.
3: Yeah, honestly, it's been an incredible day seeing it reach that milestone. We were super excited about
0: it. Let's do this tonight. Number one on your trending trio, Tempest City and Self-Aware on the Pulse with Shawnee B.

0: A massive show in Melbourne on Thursday night ahead of the AFL Grand Final, which I can't go to and I'm devastated about it. That's Dom Dolla on The Pulse with Shaunie B. Hey, you know I love my R&B on this show, and right now I have one of the most exciting R&B artists in the game joining us.
1: The Pulse.
2: Hey, what's up, guys? Lucky day, and I'm hanging out with Shaunie B.
0: Hey, my boy, how are you, man?
2: Hey, you know, I'm chilling, feeling good, feeling confident, happy.
0: Legit, Nowhere Fast is one of my favorite songs of the year.
2: Ooh.
0: Man, I love that song so much, bro. Like, I can't say, I think it's like, it's in my top 10 most listened to songs of the year. So,
2: man, I appreciate that.
0: Bro, it's so good. It's so good, man. I've been, you know, ever since, because I kind of came across you on Kehlani's record when she did While We Wait Part 2 a few years ago. And
2: yes.
0: I that kind of was what put me onto your stuff. And then I kind of started looking at your history. You've been in the game a long time, and you've been like kind of behind the scenes for a long time too, yeah?
2: Oh yeah, for sure. It's been a road. That's how it is when you're working though. Like when you're a kid, you're always dreaming of it. And then when it finally comes, you're like, damn, I knew I've been doing this whole time for this reason right here. And that's what it just feels like.
0: Exactly, bro. Yeah. And like I was looking, you know, you obviously are like a student of R&B. You love it. Like some of your inspirations, Stevie Wonder, Prince, D'Angelo, Rick James, Blackstreet, Lauryn Hill. And I see that and I hear that come through in your music.
2: Yeah. Cause man, it was like when you think about music, you got to think about it in a way where it's like what relates to me as an artist. And what is it? I guess for me, I love challenges. So if I'm listening to something and it sounds like me as a child, as a person growing in music, and it sounds like easy for me, then I'm like, let me go to the next one. And those people that you just mentioned, they would do things that I couldn't do.
0: Yeah.
2: Like, I would learn harmonies from Blackstreet. I would learn like how to mix rap with melody with Lauryn Hill. Like, just different things, different personalities that added to who I am.
0: And those are the artists that have paved the way, right?
2: Oh, yeah.
0: They're the best of all time.
2: Oh, yeah.
0: Yeah.
2: Oh, like Michael Jackson.
0: Yeah, man. And I hear that come through when I listen to your stuff. Like, when I heard Nowhere Fast, it just sounded so fresh. Like, I hadn't heard anything like this for a while, you know. And visually, like, that aesthetic of the music video, it kind of took me back to a few years ago when Beyonce and Jay-Z put out their joint project, you know, where they were, I think they filmed it in the Louvre. But it kind of had that imagery in it, and you know, the sound of the song, it's got such a great message in it. You know, I mean you've spent so much of your life trying to get somewhere, and now you make a song that almost gives you permission to slow down. That's kind of the energy I got from it.
2: Yeah, that's exactly what it is, because we all moving fast, and there's a lot going on in the world, and some people don't know how to feel, some people don't know what to do, and it's like, you know what, sometimes just chill, you know,
0: chill.
2: Like, do nothing and it'll come. Yeah.
0: The way that the progression of the song, like the way it kind of builds, and then you've got that little nod to Rihanna's birthday cake in there with the kick. What's the process of that? Is that class as an interpolation?
2: 1000%. I definitely had to get that approved. In my mind, I didn't think it was that.
0: Yeah.
2: But I guess when you send it to professionals, they'll be like, well, you don't have to think it's that, but, you know, if they hear it and they think that it's close. And I didn't know, like, it took 5 cakes to get. So I learned that.
0: You don't think that.
2: I learned that. No, I didn't. I didn't. Like, it was great because I'm friends with Cosign, who I also produced it. And he was like, I don't hear it. But even though we don't hear it, bro, like, it's there.
0: Yeah. You know what? I didn't hear it until, like, I didn't even think about it. And I know that everyone knows that song so well from Rihanna, but I didn't even think about it until I read something online. And then after that, I was like, oh man, yeah, of course, you know? But
2: yeah.
0: I kind of, and because you were saying different words, I think it just kind of felt like it was just original.
2: Yeah. It felt original. It was original when I started. And now I'm connected to Reek.
0: Come on, bro, how good.
2: She get a check, I get a check. We get a check at the same time.
0: Exactly, man. And then when she does that tour next time, she takes you on a support.
2: Come on, and I'm coming out for the remix.
0: Surely. That'd be sick. You're obviously working on this album too, which is coming out soon.
2: Yep.
0: I'm very excited about it because I like what I've heard so far. What else can you tell us about the project?
2: Well, the name of the project is Aloud. You know, I write in double entendres. Aloud. I didn't, before this process, I didn't think I was allowed to do a lot of the things that I imagined myself doing. And, you know, I got past a point where I guess I was fed up. I was just tired of everyone. And, you know, we just started working through every piece. That's just my energy on this process. and you know, everything bold. You see the hair, you know what I mean? Everything up. I'm not afraid. My face is up and it's all good. Like it's all happy vibes for me. And confidence though. Like being honest is good for me.
0: I'm getting wrapped up, bro, but I hope we get to see you here in Australia sometime soon.
2: Oh yeah, soon. I can't wait. Yeah. I love it out there.
0: Yeah, awesome.
2: You've it's been dangerous. Cool, yeah. It's dangerous. The animal.
0: Bro. Oh, I know. Everyone says that, bro. Do you know what? I've lived here my whole life and I've never had an encounter with a snake. So, and I intend to keep that way. I'm a city boy though. Stay in the city, you'll be right.
2: Knock on wood.
0: Knock on wood, bro. Hey, lucky day. Pleasure having you on, bro. Excited for the album. Thank you so much. And yeah, we'll have to get you back very soon.
2: Oh yeah, I can't wait. We're going to do this in person.
0: Absolutely. Let's do this right now. It's Lucky Day, Nowhere Fast on the Pulse.

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0: Charlie and Troy, 1999 on the Pulse with Shawnee Bear. Yeah.
1: This is brand new.
2: This is the Pulse Pick.
1: We got that sound.
0: Yeah, add this one to your playlist. Just dropped on Friday, the debut album from Larissa Lambert, Australian R&B superstar. I'm such a big fan of hers. The album's called Yearning. If you love a bit of 90s, 2000s, a bit of that on there. If you love a bit of SZA, a bit of that on there. A bit of Justin Bieber swag too, but also so authentically Larissa has an amazing voice. There's no one doing what she's doing, especially in Australia. She is born for the global stage. On top of that, on top of making amazing music, she's getting stuff like this happen. Justin Bieber followed you on Instagram.
3: Oh, silly.
0: Which is
3: absolutely amazing.
0: It's crazy.
3: I know.
0: When that happened, were you like...
3: I had to double check. I was like, wait, that's not who I think it is. I clicked on it. I was like, oh my God.
0: That's crazy.
3: Yeah, I was like, that's insane. That amazing feeling. It feels like basically your biggest idol is patting you on the back saying, keep going.
0: Yeah.
3: That's what it felt like.
0: That's how you know you're doing it right. When Justin Bieber's following you on Instagram, she's killing it. Check out my full chat with Larissa Lambert right now. In session with Shawnee B. Search it up on YouTube or on the Listener app, wherever you get your podcasts. Right now, her brand new one. This is Larissa Lambert, Yearning on the Pulse.

is it for me, guys. I am out of here. Back on your radio tomorrow on The Drive Show with Lucy and Nikki. 4 till 6. Do not miss it. In the meantime, if there's some music you think we need to check out, love to hear from you. The Pulse AU on Instagram. Slide into the DMs. Let us know. 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

0: stupid song. 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
1: Gonna be a good day. 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
2: When's that? Sorry, I know you've got brain fog today. I shouldn't
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1: it up.
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Hey, this is Cyril, and you're listening to Breathless. I've always been a big fan of The Cause, and especially their song Breathless. So to put out my own version is really exciting. I knew as soon as I posted it, this one was going to be special. 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
0: Thanks to Flip Out. 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
3: 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Watching the ruse hop across the hilltops under a crimson sunset, Sarah pours the peppermint tea and tells Kelly about the guy from Cooma she's been chatting with online for the last 3 weeks. We're connecting friends right across the region. Act2AGL. 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If you need

0: is Steve.
1: Hey.
0: Steve is a public servant.
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0: But Steve isn't an accountant.
1: Tax is so annoying.
0: So Steve became friends with Peter from Into Tomorrow.
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0: Peter knows numbers and work stuff.
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0: He makes tricky tax and business things simple so that Steve can focus on the people that matter. He feels very lucky. Whatever your job, be like Steve. 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

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The whole song is about my perfect day at my summer house. 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I want to sit on the dock. 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I

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1: Matt and Alex are with you. Very excited to have a guest with us today. Alex Dyson hinted at it yesterday. Someone who comes from across the pond, from Houston, Texas, actually.
14: Yeah, now decided to live in Brisbane, of all places, Matt O'Kine, just like you.
1: Ah, yep. And that's why they're here, because we happened to catch up recently and I thought, well, I want to hear more from you.
14: What's the Brisbane scene like when you're going to meet another Brisbanalities? It's not as good as Perthanalities.
1: What to be completely Brisbane honest, people? Me and this person had a coffee and I organised it. And I organised the cafe.
14: Is this like a Hilltop Hood situation? Was it a DMs?
1: Just following each other on the gram and going, hey, you know, let's catch up and chat about, you know, content and stuff. Mm-hmm. But I also made the meeting happen right next to the Barber Academy where I could get my hair cut. So that was...
14: Very nice.
1: I don't know if that's the creative hub that you were looking for, Alex Dyson. More so, I just wanted a $10 haircut.
14: Well, I do want to talk about hair in a moment. Matt, let's do it. It's Matt and Alex All Day Breakfast.
5: Let's get this show on the road.
6: Let's go.
14: Here we go. I heard a very disturbing urban legend. The story that happened to a friend of someone, Matt O'Kine, recently.
1: Yes.
14: I wanted to discuss with you. Okay.
1: What was happening? Were they babysitting for their, you know, friends, and they heard a loud thump, thump, thump. And they thought, the parents should be home any minute now. Thump, thump. So they reached around the corner and felt the bloodied stump of where the parents' head should be as they walked through the door. Was it one of those urban legends?
14: No.
1: Was it the surprise party at the principal's house? And he walked in and said, Zuma, come and lick me.
14: What?
1: You haven't heard about that? The principal of the school had a dog called Zuma. And someone was trying to surprise him for a birthday party, but the principal walked in with peanut butter on his bits and said, Zuma, come and lick me. And all the people who were surprising him for his birthday went, oh, my God. It wasn't that one?
14: No, it wasn't a principal getting caught with peanut butter
1: penis. On their bits?
14: No, I've heard the ones of, like, a girl went on a date and went to use the bathroom and it didn't flush, and so put it in, a plastic bag so the person wouldn't see that she'd left his toilet in a state, wrote a note saying, oh, it was a great night last night, thanks for having me, walked out, but then locked herself out and left the bag of poo on the table next to the note that said, had a great night.
1: Bron, did you ever have the Zuma or the poo on a date one?
11: I hadn't heard those ones. There was one that went around at our school that was like somebody was babysitting and they went to the baby's room and they got creeped out by this like large clown toy that was sitting in the... like a life-size thing that was sitting in the corner of the room, and she called up the parents like, oh, can I just get, like, turn that around because it's freaking me out? And they said, we don't have a clown toy in the room.
14: Yeah, well, I remember back, I think it was Tom Ballard, we used to do urban myths and people would call up and go, no, that literally happened to a friend of a friend, but multiple people would have, like, the same story about those sort of things.
11: There was a few sexual ones that went around our school of, like, sexual urban legends.
14: Oh, gosh.
1: Okay, like what?
11: I don't even know.
1: I want to hear these another day. About these another day. Dyso, we've got to get Lex on. He's our guest soon, so let's go, Dyso.
14: Well, this comes up because I know a couple of bros went over to Thailand recently to get a hair transplant.
1: Ooh.
14: Went in solidarity, both got the dome done, which I'm sure, Matt, I think we've talked about you considering that at some point.
1: Oh, yeah, on Turkish Airlines.
14: Yeah.
1: That's the one that everyone seems to be sort of, you know, leaning towards. Apparently you get on the plane and everyone's got the little dotted head.
14: It's a long day in the chair, from what I hear.
1: I had a friend to do it in Australia, though. They preferred it. They had to spend about $20,000, but they get constant, like, checkups and you know, it's sort of like buying your electronics from an actual store. You can kind of go back to it and
14: exactly.
1: There's accountability.
14: It's getting your gun from a gun dealership, not just in the mail.
1: just delivered, God almighty.
14: As you mentioned yesterday. But anyway, I'm glad you brought up Turkey because this story is about Turkey, which is the hub of medical tourism for a lot of these type of things. I don't know how true it is because Annalise told me she was talking to a friend who works with an airline and says that the pilot of an airline, his girlfriend, it happened to his girlfriend or something like that.
1: Okay.
14: Right. So this is how far we're getting from things, which makes me go, I wonder. Anyway, this particular person wanted to get a breast enlargement surgery done.
1: Yeah.
14: Okay. Not just hair plugs in Turkey or, you know, hair transplants. You can get all sorts of things done, including a boob job.
1: Yeah.
14: Flies over there. Gets it done. Now, according to this story, she was getting quite a large size option.
1: Mm-hmm.
14: Okay. Goes in there, picks that, goes under the knife, comes to. They go, oh, it all went very well. Looks at it. Perfect. All fine. That healing, that scar under the, you know, breast, that'll heal up totally fine. We did encounter, when we got in, it was difficult to stretch the skin across the entire section. So what we did was we took a little bit of a graft from your back and just placed it there so that it would all fit and would look nice and it wouldn't, you know, be a problem. So he's like, mm-hmm. Oh, okay. And it turned out looking okay. That's fine. Goes back to Australia or wherever. Starts feeling a bit crook, a bit sore around the back area. Not sure what's going on. Goes into the doctor. It's like, oh, can you check out what's going on? They give her a x-ray or ultrasound. And they say, I'm sorry, but it looks like you only have one kidney.
1: What?
14: So the skin graft from the back to give the chest skin a little bit of extra give was actually a ruse to open up
1: steal
14: the back
1: their kidney.
14: And while you're in the chair, take your kidney.
1: Oh, no. Okay, what do we think?
14: No, that's the thing. Sometimes if it's like, no, this literally happened to my friend, you could go, Jesus, that's crazy. What, unbelievable. But it's a bit more believable because it's a close one. I'm telling you, after my girlfriend told me that her friend knew someone whose girlfriend this happened to. So the longest stretch that's getting is making me go, I'm not sure how true this is. But I wanted to bring it up with you, Matt, because you've got a good nose for these kind of things. How true do you reckon this is?
1: Okay, for one, I love it.
14: That's awful.
1: No, let's not let the truth get in the way of a good story. That is an incredible story, and I do think that it's incredibly interesting. Having Googled it, the idea that someone would wake up in a hotel bathtub full of ice, which is the version that we've all heard.
14: No, exactly.
1: That apparently is false. But they say real-world kidney theft is a highly complex, sophisticated crime. A transplant requires precise tissue matching, sterile operating rooms, and a strict 24-hour survival window for the organ and highly trained surgeons. So
14: you're in the highly trained surgery area.
1: Yes.
14: But can people who are good at crafting voluptuous breasts also be good at stealing kidneys?
1: There is somewhere called the Kavre Kidney Valley in Nepal in which extremely poor people are manipulated into selling their organs.
14: Well, that's not very nice.
1: No, it's not.
14: It's
1: so
14: slightly depressing.
1: Yes, but I'm not seeing anything from plastic surgery. But I tell you what, let's hear from you, okay? If you have any stories like this that you can verify, please let us know at matt.n.alex, please. Because, yeah, we've got to get to the bottom of this. Right now, Daiso, we've got a guest coming up next, so we're going to have them join us. And Bron, don't you think I don't want to hear about these other sexual urban legends? So we're going to do that on Thursday.
14: It's a Matt and Alex All Day Breakfast Urban Sex Legend special coming up for you.
1: Well, Alex Dyson, I'm very excited to be introducing a guest to Matt and Alex All Day Breakfast, who you might recognize from Instagram or TikTok from her incredible observations of the differences between life in Australia versus the United States of America. She sounds a little bit like this.
5: I might hurt some Australians' feelings by saying this, but I always give it to you straight, and I'm going to tell you. When Australians say no to Americans and to probably other people in the world, it does sound like you're adding an R at the end of that word. Nor. It's not an awkward thing. It's not a Bogan thing. It's not a regional thing. It's a all of Australians thing. Y'all sound like you say nor instead of no. No, nor.
1: Wow, getting the H2O treatment there. Oh, no. Is Lexi in Wonderland. Hello, Lex. Or Lex in Wonderland, I should say. Sorry. Hello,
6: hi.
1: Lex. How are you?
6: G'day, mate.
1: How's it going?
6: It's going great. I'm very excited to be here. Thank you for having me.
14: I'm excited to have you on, Lex. I couldn't believe when Matt said, I bumped into this girl, Lex. She does these, you know, from America, but living in Brisbane now. I'm like, oh, my God. I watch her all the time.
1: Yeah.
6: That's so nice.
14: I think it's maybe not just you, Lex, but so many different people experiencing Australia for the first time. It is really interesting to see our country through their eyes. And you're such a great proponent of it. You're so good at it. When did you first move to this country?
6: Yeah, we moved in August 2024, so pretty soon it'll be 2 years, and it's flown by, I gotta say. Very fast experience, but a very wonderful one too.
1: But what I find interesting is because you've popped up on my feed, on Alex's feed, on so many feeds, probably producer Bron's feed. So many of your videos are about the differences between Australian and American culture and things that you've gotten used to. But what surprises me is you've gotten, I think you're clocking at 70,000 followers on Instagram alone already. You weren't in the business at all up until, what, 2 years ago?
6: Yeah, I started posting regularly January of last year. So it's been a year and a half. And I just said I was going to commit to it and post every day. And here we are.
1: So you literally, you were like, it's just such an interesting turn of events because so many people who are doing the Instagram thing, you know, it's comedians or it's presenters or whatever. And you had no background in that. And you just said, I'm going to be a content creator.
6: Yes, but that's kind of how my mind works. I've had many different roles, careers in the past, and every time I'm like, I want to do this now. And luckily I have a husband who supports my crazy dreams. And I had the time to dedicate to this new venture of mine, given we had just moved and I had to quit my job in Houston where we moved from and didn't have a job here. So it all just kind of aligned in a really beautiful way. And everything has been very organic. If I get an opportunity, I usually say yes and just roll with that.
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1: This is Steve.
2: Hey.
1: Steve is a public servant.
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1: So Steve became friends with Peter from Into Tomorrow.
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1: Peter knows numbers and work stuff.
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1: He makes tricky tax and business things simple so that Steve can focus on the people that matter. 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Leave the numbers to Into Tomorrow. 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
2: There's no such thing as an overnight success, Lex. Did you have to cringe at yourself for a good 6 months before things started really popping off?
3: Yeah, you have to pay that cringe tax. That's what I tell. I coach small businesses with their socials, and I tell them all the time, I know it's cringe to talk to the camera. You've got to do it anyway, because that's the only way you're going to get through the cringe moments and on the other side to where it just feels natural. And yeah, I'm pretty proud of myself, I will say, because I wouldn't even post on my private page very much, let alone comment on people's things. And if I posted, it was just static photos or something like that. It never really was me talking or putting myself out there that way. So yeah, it's been actually a really nice journey for me to get through that experience and learn the ins and outs of it and to gain some confidence, actually.
4: What was the first video that popped off?
3: Oh.
4: And what was it about?
3: Oh, it was pretty early on in my content creation journey, and also pretty early after we moved here. I posted a video that became controversial, and now I understand why, but it was not my intent. It was
4: okay. Come on, I'm keen now. Yeah, what you do?
3: Yeah, I'm setting it up. It was a video of me a couple months in after moving here, pumping gas. And yes, I called it gas, fuel or petrol, at the gas station, not the servo or the, I guess, fuel station.
2: Oh, petrol station. You are like Sideshow Bob stepping into the rakes here. Just clangor after clangor of pumping gas. And oh my God.
3: I did not intentionally say gas, right? I just said what I grew up saying. In the States, we call it gas. And I also made the mistake, which I know now, of you're not supposed to use your phones at the servos here, right? So yes. I was filming while I was pumping. Because in the States, at least in Texas where I'm from, they don't give a rip about that. So I think there's like signs, but nobody pays attention to them because that's just kind of how it is in the States.
2: Yeah, you're allowed phones and guns at the servo in Texas. which is more dangerous? You tell me.
3: Yeah, it's all relative, right? And so it went viral pretty quickly.
4: Because what were you pinpointing that video?
3: So the thing I was talking about was the difference between the process of pumping fuel here. In the States, you have to pay first and then you pump. Like, you have to put in your credit card information first, right? It holds it, or you go pay cash inside. Then you pump, and then the machine will charge you for the amount of gas that you pumped, right?
2: Yeah. Pay before you pump.
3: Yeah, you pay before you pump. And then here, it's the opposite. And I was genuinely worried at times that I would just drive off by accident and forget and, you know, get arrested and have to go back to the States or something. Like, that's where my mind went. So I was talking about how cool it is that, you know, it's just different. And, you know, and I even said at the end, because I'm not a controversial kind of poster. I say my observations with love and, you know, with appreciation for Australia and the people in it. So at the end, I even said, like, oh, you know, living abroad, you learn something new every day. And still, those comments were rough. I almost just hung my content creation cap up then.
4: Are you serious?
2: Oh, really?
4: Because as soon as you get a little bit of heat, the haters come pretty
3: exactly.
4: thick.
2: Oh, they do. Yeah, Matt's probably in the duo, the most experienced of them haters coming for. What sort of advice did you give to Lex of the heat you've copped online over the years?
4: I want to hear what some of the heat was in a second from your this seemingly innocent post. But no, haters are good. Haters are a very good sign.
3: Oh yeah.
4: Haters equal growth. It means that you're being exposed to people who don't want to see you, and it annoys them.
3: Yeah.
4: And so whenever I get haters now, I'm like, yes, that video is popping off, son.
3: You're like,
4: love
3: okay,
4: it.
3: I did something right, I guess, in a weird
2: it's
3: way.
2: It's weird how it sticks with you, though. Like, of all the really nice, lovely comments, the haters, like, it's I know I shouldn't, but you sort of hyperfixate on them sometimes, Lex. What was some of the comments that you received?
3: Well, most of the comments I get from trolls, even today, are just jerks telling me to go back to my country.
4: Oh my
3: like, we don't want you here. Go back home. You're not welcome.
2: You, Australia, very, very good. Gold medalists in telling people to go back where they came from. Oh, my God.
3: It'll be something very sarcastic like, oh, imagine that. You're living in somewhere other than America and things are different. I'm like,
2: right.
3: Yeah, that's what I'm celebrating.
4: Yeah.
3: I'm
4: like, that's the point of traveling is to go and see different things.
3: They automatically assume that because I'm talking about something different that I don't like it. And so here's the thing. That's why I said I realize now why it was such a trigger point for people. It's like I see a lot of creators, specifically Americans, who get on there and it comes off as whinging, complaining a little bit about the differences or making fun of. And I can't grab my mind on that because it's just, I don't know how you could go to a different country and make fun of an entire culture, which, by the way, the clip you played, I cringed because it was the way that Aussies say no. You cut out the parts where I say that with love, and I say that.
4: No. Hey. The Matt and Alex podcast is a safe space. No one is hating you on this podcast.
3: Oh,
4: no one is assuming that you hate
2: Australia. That's the good thing about podcasting as well. We found, Lex, is that everyone wants to be here. When we were on live radio, like you just have people tuning in for the music. And sometimes they'd have comments to say about our hot takes. So, very safe space.
3: Because the reality is I actually really... really love the Australian accent, and I always have, down to like living in the States and there's an Aussie actor on the screen. I'm just like, oh my gosh, they talk so cool. So like, I really do say that with love because I love the way y'all talk.
4: How is your Aussie accent going?
3: Terrible.
4: Go on, give us a statement. Say I went down to the shops and
3: oh my god, no. I can't.
2: We could come up with something. Down to the milk bar. What?
4: Yeah, went down to the milk bar and bought a dim sum.
2: Had some chalky milk.
3: I went to the milk bar.
4: Go on.
3: And bought a dim sum. I'm so bad. I use my mouth too much. I use too much of my mouth. I just got to like flatten my tongue and not
2: really
3: use it.
2: Really got to keep the mouth still when you're talking in an Aussie accent. That's absolutely right. Did any of these haters refer to you quite cruelly, Lex, as a seppo?
3: Yes.
2: Okay.
3: Uh-huh.
4: And did you learn that pretty quickly, what that is?
3: I had to Google it.
4: I didn't really know what that is for most of my life until I was probably 25 or something. It's pretty old school.
3: Yeah.
4: I mean, one of the things that I really appreciate about your content as well is your observations around schooling. That must have been quite a culture shock for you. What are some of the things that stood out for you school-wise? Because you've got a young son who you take to school, et cetera.
3: Yeah, I have one pinned to my page on Instagram that did pretty well, and it's just me in a car, in my car, after I dropped off my son in the morning, and I think about this a lot, almost daily, if I'm being honest, and it's the safety of the schools here comparatively to what we experience in the States, and specifically around how kids are dropped off and picked up so effortlessly. Like, the kids can just go out to their parents' car by themselves. The parents can go into the campus of the school or the school grounds.
4: Well, you have to, in a lot of cases, in like prep and stuff, you have to take your child into the school
2: room.
3: Yeah. And like, so then you see kids playing at the oval, and they like, there's all of these exit points to the street, and the kids just like, they just like trust the kids not to leave. And I'm like, what? This is wild. There's not like guards at the gate or, you know, and I know that they have like teachers and aides.
2: Or watchtowers or.
4: But seriously, like we used to, that's how we grew up. Yeah. The gates are just there. You can leave if you want. No one would dare do it though. You'd get
3: into
4: much trouble.
3: That's what blows my mind. I'm like, kids just don't, they just do
2: and
3: the
2: right
3: thing.
2: And it helps lead to one of the great joys of being in primary school. What usually happen maybe once every 2 years, and that's a random dog comes in and runs around the oval. And you're like, oh my God, there's a dog in the school. There's a dog in the school. And everyone loves it.
3: Yeah, in the comments, some people were sharing some stories like that of like the one time their school went on lockdown is there's a drunk parrot in the oval or something. And I'm just like...
2: That's
3: you
2: what
3: know,
2: I find interesting as well, because, and maybe you'll be able to enlighten me on this, Lex, when it comes to the awful, awful incidences, and they're relatively rare but way too common, of the school shooting in America, right?
3: Mm.
2: The reaction to that is to, and you can understand why people do it, but to run the drills to what happens if it happens enough that so many schools would have active shooter drills in the school, which in and of themselves would be traumatic to plant in young children's minds that this could happen. And like growing up under that kind of weight, I remember talking to American in Australia, when they go to a bar or a restaurant, they always sit with their back to the wall so they could look at the exit.
3: The power seat. I do the same thing.
2: Yeah.
3: We call it the power seat so you can see everything.
2: I'm so fortunate to never have had to consider that ever in my life.
3: Yeah.
2: But how do young people deal with that? Not just the things where it actually happens and the horrific stuff of that, but just the weird insidious thought about it, because you've got these sort of drills or you've got a Kevlar backpack or something like that.
3: Yeah, it's hard to conceptualize if you weren't brought up in that culture, because just like any other cultural norms that we struggle to understand, it just becomes normal where we don't know any different. It's terrible to have to think about, and regardless, that doesn't take away the challenge that parents, even me myself, you know, scanning my son's school for weak points of entry, you know, when we were doing the tour and that sort of thing. It's a terrible thing to have to worry about, and I'm not saying that it's not, but it does become a little bit of normalcy, yeah, just because that's how you're raised.
4: I mean, there are still lockdown procedures and stuff in primary schools here in Australia. You know, Sophia will still do lockdown. She'll say, oh, we did a lockdown practice today. But she doesn't think that it's because of anything like that.
2: Yeah. Whenever there was a fire drill, you walk in lines of two out to the Oval or whatever, for the rest of the day, everyone would be mimicking the alarm. That's right.
4: Hey, Lexi, I would love to hear some other things that you've noticed since coming to Australia. But we are out of time today. So is there any chance?
2: Oh, you brought in some top fives for us, Lex.
3: I did. Mm-hmm. Oh, well, I came prepared.
4: And I'm very keen to hear them, but we don't have time. We've got to talk about other things
2: today.
4: Well,
2: what are you up to tomorrow? Lexi, could you come and give us a top five tomorrow?
4: You said this is your full-time job now, content creation.
3: Absolutely. Bring me back. Give me a gig. I'm ready.
2: All right. What top fives have you got up your sleeve? Maybe we'll give people the titles of your top fives and then put up a little poll on Instagram to see what they want to hear from Lexi.
3: So the list I have is five ways I've changed since living in Australia. And the five things that are hard for me to change as an American living in Australia. I have five things for each of those. And then I also have a list of 10 ways to blend into Australian culture fast, which are really silly, nuanced, dumb things.
4: Well, start with saying ahs at the end of your nose, I guess.
3: Nar,
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1: It takes strength to tell someone you're worried, to speak your truth, to share your story. But when you walk into Wanunga, you are someone. 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

0: 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Matt and Alex, the all-day breakfast podcast for your early morning.
1: Yes, it's always a nerve one. The palms are sweaty going out for that first date. You never know what's going to happen. It's, you know, you could be meeting the love of your life. You could be having the most awkward evening of your life. It's up in the air. Matt, you and I have discussed our own first dates at times here. Sometimes they go great, you know, me and Annalise Wilson, of course. Sometimes they don't. The time where I booked in a dance class for a girl on a first date and she didn't want to participate, so it was just me dancing with a bald man who had a ponytail, some Euro-style dance in front of her. And so you never know who's going to turn up on a first date. God,
2: I'm cringing so hard at just the thought of that. I love it so much.
1: All right. Look, you've got plenty to add to this conversation as well. The time you role-played on a first date and pretended not to know your date in some sort of weird fantasy situation where she wasn't playing along but you were acting as if you didn't have a clue she was.
2: Hey, listen. All right. I didn't.

0: I thought a Stranger Fantasy was requested. Listen, Daiso, you know, okay, fine. Let's not play.
1: Your Honor, I thought a Stranger Fantasy was requested. I mean,
0: who cares about first dates anyway? I mean, really, first dates, is it a date or is this just the first catching up of a possible friendship? You know, that's a mind frame.
1: They often go better if you treat it as a friendship. It's less awkward. It's so much better. So that's always good. They don't always go the way you'd planned, though. Had a chat to someone the other day. Went out on a date. First date. Went out for a nice dinner. All good. Should we go? Yeah, let's head off. No worries. They just, the date says, oh, I'm just going to go duck to the bathroom before you leave. Of course. Of course you do. Go to the bathroom before you leave. Out on the street. Goes, check this out. Was wearing like a trench coat. The date had been to the bathroom, came out, stolen a painting. Check this out. Look what I took from the bathroom. There was a painting on the wall. I just stole it. I'm sorry, what? What? You're still in the first date by going, look, I just performed a criminal act. Check it out. Are you kidding me? What's going on there, Matt? Who steals a painting on the first date? Who steals a painting, but who on a first date goes to their person they've met for the very first time who's like, oh, you want to hang out with me for the rest of your life? Look, I steal paintings from venues.
0: Okay. Here is a true belief of mine. I mean this. I've talked about this on stage. I wholeheartedly mean it. And that is the importance of being your authentic self right from day one.
1: Yeah.
0: All right. So is it better to go on a first date with someone and find out they steal paintings on the first date? Or do you want to find out at your wedding reception, Alex Dyson?
1: On the honeymoon. They're running off with the bloody jewels from the Louvre. Go and check it out. Oh, yeah, I forgot to tell you. I steal things. Kleptomaniac here. Wait, you can't not steal things on a first date. You've got to put your best foot forward, surely, on a first date.
0: Nah, if you steal, you've got to do it on the first date. I mean, honestly, I know someone who will remain unnamed.
1: Yeah.
0: They stole a guy's toothbrush on the first date.
1: What do you mean stole their toothbrush?
0: Well,
1: they stayed over.
0: Look, I was talking to this person and they were. I was like, oh, you know, how did things go with so-and-so? And they were like, oh, yeah, he hasn't wanted to see me again after that because it's really strange. He thinks I stole his toothbrush. And I was like, yeah, that is strange. Anyway, I bump into that guy.
1: Yeah.
0: A little while later.
1: So you're getting both sides of the story now.
0: I'm like, how did everything go with so-and-so? He's like, she stole my toothbrush. It is inarguable. The toothbrush was there before she was there and it was gone after she left. Then I started putting two and two together. That night that I met her, you were there. She walked out. There was a barbecue going on at the pub that was happening, right? Like some sort of sausage sizzle and stuff. And I remember it being very weird because she walked out of the venue with a bag full of bread rolls. And I was like, she was saying goodbye to all of us. I'm pretty sure you were even sitting there, or maybe Ballard was sitting there somewhere. And she was like, I'll see you guys later. And we're like, what's that? And she's like, oh, yeah, this is bread rolls. They were giving them away. And I'm like, the barbecue's still going. This is very strange.
1: Wait, is that the same person that you reckon took your coin jar?
0: Okay, look, I don't want to talk about it. All I'm saying is, kleptomaniacs are funny people and they do that.
1: Funny as in ha-ha funny or funny as in that's a bit disturbing?
0: So, I mean, are we talking about the same person here? That's a question.
1: No, we're not. But I found it like, oh, what would you do? I'm like, you tell the people. You get them their painting back.
0: Yeah. You go like, this is strange.
1: Imagine, Bron, if I walked out here and just picked up that computer and just walked out. Like, what is going on? You can't just take stuff. I would be so annoyed if someone came in and took something from Comedy Republic and just left with it like that. Someone did steal from Comedy Republic one time. They took like the camera from the tech desk that we were filming the show with, picked it up and left. We have to have it bolted down now because someone just stole it.
0: This Airbnb that we were staying at in Rome, Belinda was found, like, fell in love with this little bowl and was like, oh, man, I love this bowl. And she was like, can you ask the people if I can buy this bowl from them? And I was like,
1: well,
0: I don't want to.
1: Better than just pocketing it.
0: No, of course you're not going to pocket it. She's like, I really want it though. Mm. And she was like, because if I just broke it by accident, I'm sure it would be fine. So if you ask them to buy it, like it's better than anything, any other circumstance that could have happened. So can you just ask them to buy it, please?
1: So you message them in the chat function.
0: Yeah, so then I had to message them and be like, hey, you know when your partner asks you to do something that you absolutely do not want to do?
1: Yeah, that's me at a cafe. Like, could you ask them to get another chair for the table, please? I don't want to do it.
0: See, I'm always that person. So I'm like, are you serious? I've got to. The problem was the shower had started clogging up, like it wasn't draining properly.
1: Oh, dear. The classic Matt O'Kine story.
0: So I had to communicate to them, hey, guys, thanks for a great stay. Love the place. Problem number one, your shower's starting to clog up. I don't know. Like, and they're going to be like, well, did you do something to it?
1: They're going to go, it was obviously you.
0: Yeah,
1: there is no question that it's like, well, that wasn't a problem before. This is you're doing it and you're trying to act as if it wasn't you.
0: But that's the thing. I'm like, how did I clog a drain? There's no way that I clogged the drain. I even opened it up. I couldn't see anything visible. I don't think that
1: Matt
0: I
1: O'Kine
0: clogged
1: 2022,
0: the drain.
1: Yes. Matt O'Kine 2026, no.
0: Exactly. And then on top of that, I'm already messaging that and then Belle's like, hey, can you please also message about the bowl? Oh my, I can't message that I've
1: crowbar that into to this interaction.
0: So I've got to give them bad news. Hey guys, you're gonna have to get a plumber around because there's something going on in your shower. Also, can I buy a bowl off you for like some pathetic amount?
1: Can we take this bowl and leave money on the table for it?
0: Yes. Yeah, they'll be like, how about you leave money for the drain that you clogged, you dog? You want to leave money for something?
1: So what did they say?
0: He said, I'm sorry that my mum gave me that bowl as a present. That's guilting me out. I'm like, I know. It's not me. I'm like, I don't want a bowl, bro.
1: You got to throw under the bus more. Like, I just think about like growing up. I mean, like me and my sister is like, oh, Catherine, you should ask these people if we can use, you know, if we can go in the swimming pool. And then they go, hey, Alexander wants to know if we could go in the swimming pool. He's like, okay. Well, I'm going to just ask myself then if you were going to throw me into it. They go, hey, my partner really wants to know whether we can have this bowl. He's got to throw under the bus.
0: That's not going to change anything. And I actually, to be honest, I think I did do that. And I don't think it made a difference. Then they start sending me web links like, you know, you can find it at this website and stuff. And I just felt like a goose the whole time. I was like, oh, all right. So anyways, yes, I don't know what I would have done if Belinda had opened up the trench coat after we checked out. And
1: look at this.
0: Hey, check this out. Whipped out the bowl. And they're like, oh, what?
1: Put that back. Yeah.
0: So yeah, I don't know. What do you do? Bron, I'm assuming stealing a painting on a first date is a big ick.
1: Bron doesn't steal paintings. She only forges them, okay, after she painted it. painted a drawing and passed it off as her daughter's.
2: Look, it's still up, by the way. I went there yesterday. It's still up there.
0: Well, Papa Bron obviously doesn't listen to the podcast. So, Bron, do you remember your first date with Steve?
2: Yeah, we went to the pancake parlor. We were both 19 at uni.
1: Nice.
0: Oh, yes. That's sweet. In one of those ironic ways, but also not when you're 19, isn't it? Like, that's actually
2: No, I think that was pure luxury back then.
1: Yeah, yeah.
0: Oh, that's so sweet.
1: Or savoury, I've found out since going there. they got quite a few savoury crepes.
0: I've been to Pancake Manor recently, actually.
1: I think the only thing stolen that night was Bron's heart at that point by Steve.
2: Yeah, there was no thievery. I have been around when other people have stolen glassware from like bars and stuff.
1: Yeah.
2: Which I don't encourage.
0: Oh, yeah, but I know. I mean, there's something about, I don't agree with it by any means, but there's definitely something different about someone stealing a glass from a pub as opposed to a painting off the wall.
2: The painting feels a step above. I don't like that.
0: But I thought you were going to say, like, you know, this person went to the bathroom and then they came out and they, you know, after the date they whipped open their trench coat and they weren't wearing any clothes or something. I thought you were going to say that that's how the first date had gone.
1: No.
0: Because that, I mean, even that still is like, I'd be like, okay, that's bold. It's a bit presumptuous.
1: Yeah.
0: Can I ask, was it a girl or a guy?
1: I'm not going to reveal that.
0: Oh, okay. Why not?
1: Well, I'll just keep it as anonymous as possible for now. I don't want to be implicated in anything.
0: Okay, fair enough.
1: But we did ask you about your wild first date stories. Andrew said, I drove 8 hours to meet a girl, ended up marrying her.
0: Oh.
1: It's a good 8 hours there putting in, Andrew. Good work.
0: He probably couldn't afford petrol to drive home. Just had to, just saying, this is it forever now. Not with prices the way they are.
1: That's not a bad excuse to stay the night at the start as well. Oh, ran out of petrol. So sorry.
0: Yeah, that's... Yeah, you'd be like, yeah, well, I've just got to drive the 8 hours home unless...
1: Unless there's another Bowser I can place my nozzle.
0: Okay.
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13: I got to do something this morning, Fev, which you'd appreciate. I got to do my first ever, like, bin run.
14: Sorry, what?
13: Cleaning out the house.
14: Oh, dump and run.
13: The old dump and run.
14: Yeah, it's the best, isn't it? You get a good feel about yourself, don't you?
15: Where did you find bins to fill?
13: Heaps in my street. It's bin night.
14: Oh, you don't fill them in other people's.
13: No. This is the truck will be coming down our street now. So this morning there was about 8 bags and I just went in all the neighbours' bins. Oh, there's room there. Chuck it in there. Chuck it in there.
15: Oh, my bins aren't out. Oh, gosh. No.
13: Is it your bin?
15: It was my bin night.
13: Oh, no.
14: Get one of your beef eaters to do it.
15: I don't have beef eaters. Oh, no.
16: Hey, on what Fev just said,
15: can Daisy do it? I don't think she can. She's 7.
14: Trixie could. Tell her you give her 50.
15: I reckon they've already been. No. That's disappointing.
14: Yeah, it's a disaster.
13: Oh, it's a terrible
14: yesterday,
13: feeling.
14: Boxy, when you were running, I just left home because I had to go back. Oh, no, Wednesday. I got to like halfway to work and I was like, I saw some bins out, some other people, and I went, oh, no, I had to go back and get them in because they come at like, I reckon my blue bin dude comes real early, like before six.
15: Mm.
14: So no one's up by then. So I literally had to turn back and put them out.
13: Ugh. What's a blue bin?
15: Recycling.
14: Recycling.
13: Ah, ours is yellow.
15: Top. Isn't it blue with a yellow top?
13: No. Nah.
15: That's what ours is.
13: Green with a yellow
14: blue.
13: Top.
14: What do
13: you,
14: yeah.
13: Can so I get your opinion? Fair mention before, though. Dump in what Nick did. Do you reckon it's wrong to put your rubbish in other people's bins? Because my neighbour now gets so angry at me.
0: Morning.
13: She doesn't put her bin out till like midnight and stares out the window to see if I do it because I kept doing it.
15: Oh,
14: you can only do it. Off. Here's the rules. I'll tell you the rules of a bin drop, a dump and run. These are the rules because I am the expert. I am the gold medalist. Only can dump in people's bins if they're out on the nature strip and it's pick-up night, pick-up morning. Yeah, yeah. Because if you put it in earlier, that's not fair on the person with the bin.
13: Yeah.
14: Yeah, but only if it's out on the nature strip, which is not their property, that's a council property, you can put it in anywhere. And we asked the ex-police minister if that was okay, and he said, yes, you can dump and run. That's a rule.
15: I know. See, Josiah, that's so not fair. Your neighbour... She's not even using the whole bin. Does it matter
13: empty
15: if you put
13: and
15: stuff
13: I put it in and she came and knocked on my door and said, did you put rubbish in my bin?
14: But
13: I said, but I did.
14: Yep. Fee's right. She could be building up for a drop for the day of and then put it all in there, but you've already taken up all the space.
13: It's on the nature strip, like you said.
14: Oh, shut up, next door neighbor.
0: Yeah, I told my neighbor I wanted to get a skip. I just want to clear my house. There's so much stuff to throw
14: out. Skips are good, man.
0: I want to get a skip, but the neighbor said, mate, get your stuff ready. Get it ready by the door because as soon as that skip arrives, it's
14: people
0: a magnet
14: chucking it in
0: for people chucking their stuff in.
15: Yes.
13: Absolutely.
15: Get it behind the gate. Make them drop it on your lawn.
14: I don't think there's any no room behind his gate. There's no front lawn.
16: Orders up. Fifi, Fev and Nick's happy hour. You are welcome.
13: Well, we were just talking about bins though and it's lit up the phones, guys.
0: My first ever big dump and run.
15: Bins.
0: Proper.
15: And I just pointed out, how good is it, remember, and it's just gone off the agenda, but the government or councils are wanting that purple bottle bin. No, thank you. Too many bins. We've got enough.
14: And speaking of that, Boxy, I spoke to the Garbo. I remember a couple of years ago we did this conversation, and for all the woke people and live in the banned balloon areas and all that sort of crap, and they separate all their rubbish and they're like, oh, we've got to put this in that bin and that. It all goes to the same place.
15: You just load it up.
14: You
15: know, before I even worked with you, I did go and work with the Garbos. I did a day working with the Garbos and we just...
0: Not driving the truck?
15: No, I was driving next to the Garbo and we were dumping it all in the same spot. And I remember going, but don't we separate?
14: No.
15: Anyway.
14: It doesn't happen. It all goes to the same spot.
15: Actually,
14: 3260, like food, all comes
15: Garbo's
14: out the same spot.
15: Listening, give us the goss. Are we now, because this is what I heard. I heard that recycling, they were training us to do recycling and plastics, etc., but they didn't have the back end ready. So the dumps were just still there. So they were like, we're going to program and train citizens like we're guinea pigs. And treating
14: the infrastructure
15: us like
14: wasn't
15: that,
14: there.
15: But they were just dumping it all in the same place. And I remember saying, but this is so unethical. And they were like, no, but we want people to start thinking like that. Yeah, but you're telling people you're putting it all in the recycling. So 131060 Garbos, tell us what's happening. Is it genuinely being separated? We've got Alicia from Taylor's Hills.
17: Hi, guys.
15: Hi, Alicia.
17: Hello.
14: Hey, Leish.
17: How you doing?
15: Yeah, good, good. You want to talk bins?
17: I do want to talk bins. I'm all for a drop and run if that bin is on the nature strip.
0: Yeah.
17: But if the bin is kept out the front behind the footpath, don't touch it. It's not yours to go to.
15: So true. Mm. Alicia, that is the ethics, the etiquette, bin etiquette at its best. If it's behind the gate, that is for the person, the resident.
0: I'm the same. If I had my bin out on the nature strip and I saw someone put something in, I'm like, yeah, fair play to you.
14: I'll tell you one thing. I do a lot of dump and running. It's probably every day, every second day, Boxy. And sometimes on a Wednesday morning when I put the bins out for pickup, I do put some rubbish in some neighbours' bins. And when you open the bin, and you open the rubbish bin, not the recycle bin, just the green bin, and there's like one bag in there. Like, what are these people been doing for a week? There's a How have you got one bag?
13: There's apartments near my house that this is where I was dropping them last night, a big apartment block, and there's all these red, which is the normal rubbish bin out the front in our area. And I opened the bin, and yeah, one had one bag in it.
14: One bag?
15: But they're impressive. Then they're living, ethical. They're able to live.
13: No, they just don't have kids on
14: there. No, I don't think they're alive for a couple of days.
15: Toby in Melton. G'day, Toby.
18: How you going?
15: Good. Toby, you're a garbo?
18: Yep.
15: What's happening? Is the rubbish?
18: It all goes to the same joy.
13: Wow.
14: Oh, no. There we go.
15: Toby, how do the bosses, like the people who are running this, get away with that? Like they're getting us to, we can get fined. So if your council finds you're putting normal rubbish in the recycling bin, they'll fine you, but they're dumping it
18: all
15: the same.
18: Yeah, but it's all going to the same joint.
13: But then, yeah, Toby, what about all the bottles and plastic, you know, the milk all containers, the blah, blah, blah? Are they getting rinsed?
18: A lot of the glass will get recycled.
13: Yep.
18: For the 10 cents. I'm not sure about the cans, but the glass, because it's high grade, they can recycle that, so they'll crush it down and smelt it back up.
13: What about the milk bottles? As in the plastic, like your 2 litre milk bottle.
14: Listen to Mr. Woke.
13: No. I'm doing this purely for my wife. She's like, rinse it out. Remember when Juddy got that job at Vizzy, not sus, and he was on the footy show explaining how you meant to rinse out all the plastics and stuff? Everyone found it so funny.
14: I don't think Juddy worked at Vizzy, mate. It was his mum.
15: No, Nick, though, I hope my mum's listening because I'm living with mum at the moment and we do have arguments about I put things in the wrong bin and I say to mum, it's all going the same place. But there we go. Toby just proved it is all going the same place.
13: Yeah, I'm living with bloody Captain Planet.
15: Yeah. thank you, Toby.
14: We've unpacked a mystery.
15: In Manor Lakes. Hi, Nicole.
19: Good morning, C57. Nick, how are we?
13: Morning.
15: Good morning, Nicole. Nick. You garbo?
19: I am a garbo. And it definitely goes into separate locations.
13: There we go. All right.
15: Hang on.
14: No, it doesn't.
15: What was Toby saying then?
13: Well, the recycling truck and the regular rubbish
15: are two different trucks. No, but that's what Toby was saying. They go to the same joint.
13: Yeah, I know, but there's...
19: They definitely don't. I'm a garbo and separate trucks, separate locations.
14: Where are you a garbo at?
19: I'm for the Wyndham Council, so we definitely do separate drop-offs.
13: Yeah. See, I saw a documentary or a video on the thing about there was a belt and all these bottles and that were going on there and some were getting washed out, some were getting crushed, some were, you know, it's busy work.
15: Maybe what we've just proven with our two callers there.
13: Different areas, different
15: garbos, different rules.
14: Yeah, 100%.
20: That's insane.
15: It is. I've got a mouse here in front of me and I just touched it. Now I can't see anything.
13: Sarah from Werribee.
15: Sarah.
21: Morning, guys.
15: Morning, Sarah Dange. I just need some help. Sarah, are you a garbo? Do you work for a company?
21: So I used to work for a company that works for Cleanaway and I used to pick up rubbish and stuff from the Cleanaway sites to get them taken to Melbourne Regional Landfill where they get buried.
13: Yeah.
21: So when the little garbos come and pick up your rubbish, they are taken to different places. Okay. So like your green waste will go to a green waste place, your recycling will go to a different recycling place, and your rubbish will actually go to the rubbish dump. Yeah. So there are actually three different places they go to, because me as a semi-driver, I used to go and pick up rubbish from, say, a Cleanaway site and take it to another Cleanaway site where they'd bury it. With the green waste, they take it to a green waste site. They chop it down to mulch, so it's good for, like, parks and stuff like that. And the recycling's into another place where they recycle all bottles, glasses and all that kind of stuff. So, yeah, I'm not sure where Toby was coming from. But
15: I want Toby back.
21: Yeah, but... I'm from Werribee and we've got three bins. We've got the rubbish bin, we've got the recycling bin and we've got the green bin.
13: Sarah,
21: and they are three different trucks.
13: Sarah, if I don't rinse out the Farmers Union yogurt, right, look, my wife always tells me they're not going to recycle it. Everything's got to be rinsed perfectly.
15: Oh.
13: Surely not.
15: Who's checking?
21: They do wash bottles and everything at the recycling place, and you'll find if it is a
14: Luch needs to have the baby, bro.
21: if it is like a milk container and stuff, they will actually get separated and thrown into a landfill because they can't actually recycle those
15: Sarah,
21: ones.
15: Who's got time to look through every bottle?
13: That's the job.
14: No one.
2: No.
21: Or they get the public to split it into three different bins, so that's why that way it's easier at the end of the, at the other sites. That way they're not hiring an extra team to go through rubbish and stuff like that. You'll find it at the dump.
14: But it all goes to a different place, so how are they going through rubbish?
21: Yeah, but if you'll find when you go to the tip, you'll have people showing you where to dump the rubbish, and those people will actually watch the rubbish that goes into the tip. And if there's, like, say, old batteries or recycling stuff, they'll tell the loader, which will come along and push the rubbish out of the way, they'll tell them, pick up that stuff there and put it to the side, and then someone else will come along and pick out what needs to be picked out. So it's not like they have a whole team of people doing it. It's like one or two people standing at the dump site just watching. Yeah.
15: Toby.
13: Sarah, genuinely, I don't know how you didn't pass out then. That may have been the longest sentence without a breath.
15: It's amazing, Sarah.
13: I love it.
20: Orders up. Fifi, Fev and Nick's Happy Hour.

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0: It's called Fifi, Fev and Nick's Happy Hour, and we take that pretty seriously. 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
1: Canberra's Hit 104.7. One of our favourite guests. Whoa.
2: Yes, absolutely. Are you okay, Josiah? Sorry.
1: This man just makes me choke up. His music's so beautiful.
2: You got very emotional, and I don't blame you because we do love him that much. Ronan Keating, welcome back to the show.
3: Oh, thanks, guys. Love that. Thank you very much. I like that I choke your booty.
2: Yeah. Really,
1: I'm listening to your own, and it's an
4: honor. Josiah is best when he says nothing at all, so it's actually quite fitting.
2: And this is exciting because we're loving you. We see you on Channel 7, and we can't get enough of you. And you're doing such a great job on The Voice, and what an amazing pool of talent that have and I'm proud of Aussies because we just keep coming through, like more and more talented Aussies.
3: It's unbelievable, the talent. I mean, I've been doing this for a while now, and you think that you'd have exhausted it all, but it's still happening. You know, it's incredible, the talent that comes out of this country, of Australia. It's unbelievable. I'm really impressed. Now, I do have a 12-year-old artist on my team, so obviously she's only come of age to be able to be on the show. But, you know, some of the other artists we have, you know, are, you know, all sorts of ages, and it's like, why haven't you been here before now?
5: And with the 12-year-old, I love The Voice. I watch it. And you had a bit of a debate, I think it was on Monday night, about putting her through because she's at such a young age. And I've got three kids that have gone past 12. And at no point would I think that I'd put them into a music industry at 12 years old because they've got to live their life a little bit. Like, how are you wrangling that?
3: Well, it's a lot. I mean, I joined the band when I was 16, and to be honest, I feel that was too young. You know, you're still supposed to be climbing trees and cycling your bike at that age. And, you know, Layla, she's just a powerhouse vocalist. And at 12, as a father of children, my kids are aged from 27 down to 6. I've got 5 kids, and, you know, I have seen my kids come up, you know, and be, you know, the children of a celebrity, right? You know, whatever we call ourselves, and, you know, a person in the spotlight. And it concerns me all the time, and they're my children. So imagine a child of 12 years of age, you know, being cast, you know, sent into the spotlight. It worries me. It definitely worries me as a father. And, you know, but she's got a great head on her shoulders. You know, her family are a wonderful family. And you know, it's a real dilemma. There's no doubt about it. It's a real dilemma, but they have to be handled, you know, with such, you know, kid gloves. I mean, that's the thing, and it's really important.
2: And that's what where you're such a good, not only obviously a coach and a mentor, but a great role model, because as you said, you got into this at 16, and you are one of the success stories that you look at where you are now, and you were able to keep it, you know, because we do see a lot that don't necessarily handle it well. Yeah. So that's a credit to you.
3: Well, I think family is really important. If I think it's really, you know, I always kept my family close. I always got home as much as I could. You know, mom's cooking was always so important, sleeping in my own bed. Mm. And they never let you get, you know, lose the run of yourself. Your family, you know what it's like. Aussie families are the same. They'll pull you right back down to earth again if you think you're coming. That's not allowed. And I think that's really important and valuable. And that's why, you know, someone, you know, so young at 12 years of age, having her family around her, which she has, her mum and dad are there at the show 24/7. It's really, really important.
2: And speaking of pulling you back down to earth, let's just pump you back up again, because you last night announced your world tour.
4: Yes.
2: Just getting started. Very exciting for all your fans here in Australia, in Melbourne, March 2027. You can get tickets. They go on sale. They're on sale now, hopefully. Is that right? They went on sale yesterday.
3: No, they'll be on sale next week. Next 22nd is the pre-sale.
2: Next Thursday at 9 a.m. Next Thursday at 9 a.m. Perfect.
3: Yeah, 24th. Yeah.
2: So set your alarms next Thursday at 9 a.m. ronankeating.com. How exciting, Ronan. Now you're showing all your protégés how it's done.
3: I'm really excited. You never know. I might have invited some of them along. Let's see how it all goes in the final. But I'm really excited to bring this show. Look, I've been doing it for 33 years, but the last 10, 12 years, I've been doing a lot of City Hall theatre tours because I've enjoyed the intimacy. And then I did 2 shows with my band in London in Emirates Football Stadium. We had 45,000 people at night, and I got a taste for that again. I was like, I like the big rooms. I forgot all the drama. costumes, the pyros, and I thought, oh, I got to bring this, a taste of this back to Australia, because I've never done this in Oz. Not really. I mean, and this is the biggest global tour I've ever announced in my career. It's so exciting. And I'm excited to bring all the songs. There'll be Boyzone in there, mixed, and there'll be my solo stuff, obviously, and a few surprises.
2: Ooh, look forward to that. Hey, speaking of surprises, now, Ronan, we it's a Friday on our show, and we, for a long time, like over a decade, have a segment called Is It Amazing? Now, we were told you might have an amazing story. Is that right?
3: Well, I heard someone said this to me, and I started thinking about it. And there were so many amazing stories that I thought, I'd been lucky, you know, from singing with Pavarotti and all these kind of mad things, Elton John and Madison Square Garden.
1: That's a good start. You know, just
5: I'll pick up those names you dropped.
1: Yeah, I know.
6: Yeah, sorry, you tripped up on the way out the door. You know, just recently, I was in Germany on tour last summer, and it was just, I don't want to take too long in the story, but basically the short story was I was playing this castle, this big open air castle with an orchestra in Germany. My wife was in South Africa and she flew up to meet me in Frankfurt, and we had a couple of days together while I was doing the shows. And I was driving to the gig one day to the sound check on the first day. And the guy, the driver said to me, oh, you know, the guy who owned this castle, Lord such and such or whatever, he's seventh cousin to the king. And I was thinking, of the King of England. And I was thinking, oh, I remember my wife telling me that she was somehow connected to the King of England as well, seventh cousin or something. So we went and did a bit of homework. Lo and behold, my wife's great-great-great-great-great-great-great-grandfather built the castle in Germany.
2: Wow. Where you were?
6: Where I'm doing the gig my wife's from Australia, yes, right? So yes. We're in Germany in this castle. What's the chances? There's lots of castles and stately homes all over Europe. And we're playing this place, Gotha Castle, G-O-T-H-A. And the Duke, Utrecht, blah, blah, blah. Anyway, unbelievable. And then I play with the orchestra. And the head of the orchestra, after the gig, comes over to me and he says, not only did the Duke build this castle, but he also started this orchestra. So this orchestra has been going for how many hundreds of years? And he started the orchestra, and I'm playing with my great-great-great-great-great-great-great-great-father-in-law.
2: Wow.
6: The orchestra. I mean, what's the chance? I got to write a book about it, I mean, or something. It's just ridiculous.
1: We'll give you something better.
2: Yes, it's amazing.
5: Amazing.
2: That's how it's done, Ronan Keating. Yes.
5: He's clocked it. Now all the other people that call up, good luck.
1: Ronan Keating, thank you so much for your time. Tickets on sale Thursday, 9 a.m. Details, ronankeating.com. So I got through all that choking up.
2: Just getting started, the world tour.
1: Ronan Keating, woo-hoo, thanks for your time, mate. All the best.
6: It's good to see you.
1: You too, mate.
5: Take care, bro.
0: Beefy, Fev and Nick's happy hour.
2: Do you know what's nice? To finally have a sickness out of our home, because Daisy, she had a cold for a few weeks.
4: So you've moved her on? Where's she living?
2: I am.
5: Trixie had it before it.
2: I've been not well. So it's just been a lot of sickness. But I wanted to flag this.
5: What was that? Someone popped a champagne bottle?
2: Josiah threw a bottle.
7: That was so unprofessional.
8: Josiah tried to throw a plastic water bottle
2: at your head.
8: But he thought he'd do it just a bit softly, and it just smashed on the floor.
5: Because no, in the studio, all I hear is B talk about Daisy, Nick go, oh, she shipped her off, and then I heard a champagne bottle pop.
1: Yeah, sorry.
8: Celebrating.
1: Usually in the ads and during the songs, we throw rubbish in the bin. For some reason, I decided to do it while he's talking, and I missed.
2: Okay, what I've found is my girls have both had colds this year. Now, I know viruses, and there's a million viruses now. You've got multiple flu strains, the RHV, COVID. There's so many viruses you can pick up. And I was going to say 13, 10, 60. If any GPs are listening and could speak to what I'm about to say, I'd be fascinated. But why are all these people calling?
1: I don't know, maybe Melbourne Royal Show. Leon?
5: No, they're calling for the...
9: It's going to be hard. The Melbourne Show.
2: Oh, everyone wants Melbourne Show tickets, so the GPs probably can't get through.
9: Hey,
2: but anyway,
9: everyone listening, stop calling for Melbourne Show.
2: You need
9: a doctor.
2: I need a doctor. No, I am interested. I feel like there's been a shift, and I'm not... maybe this is a good shift. Actually, Josiah, you'll think it's a good shift. What I've noticed is when I take the kids to the GP, there is a reluctance to prescribe antibiotics, which is fine. And I'm not a big fan.
1: Yeah.
2: I feel like most colds are viral, so we'll just get through, just push through. But what I end up doing, I take the kids at about the 10-day mark. When I go, we're into our second week and they can't shake it. And I just used to always think, you're bringing antibiotics at the end to just whack it on
4: knock
2: the
4: it
2: head.
4: On the head. Because and you've got to make sure you have the full course.
2: I've heard that's not true anymore.
5: No, you don't need the full course. No, you don't need the full course.
2: But
5: save them.
2: Because what I thought was, and I could be wrong again, definitely some medical staff should be listening, a nurse, a doctor. Everything I'm saying will be incorrect. Yeah. But I always thought a virus can turn into an infection. So then suddenly you've got what was a virus, and now you've got a chest infection.
5: It spreads.
2: So what I've been doing this year is I take the kids in at usually about a week and a half in, and I'll say to the doctor, look, they can't get rid of this.
4: Yeah.
2: And then the doctor will send us home and go, come back in another 3 or 4 days if it's still there.
4: Day 10.
2: I often say to my doctor, no, but I could have done that. I'm here at the end bit. But very reluctant to give antibiotics. And I
5: you got the wrong doctor.
2: No, because I said to the doctor, look, the poor thing, she just can't sleep because she can't breathe through the phlegm. And the doctor was like, have you tried saline sprays? And I'm like, need some penicillin.
5: Or scotch.
2: But now maybe this is a good thing. Maybe we are trying to wean everybody off antibiotics, and now I'm turning to our conspiracy corner.
1: Remember I gave doctors advice on air and it cured someone? They called in to thank me. Like, every doctor couldn't fix them in 10 years, and then I said this on the radio and they got it.
5: No, you just take as many drugs as you can and it knocks it on the head. No, I'll never get sick.
2: I don't think they're prescribing them is what I'm saying. A decade two ago, when I was a kid, you go to the doctor, antibiotics,
1: by the way,
2: bang.
5: Every antibiotic you can, under the sun, I get endones, oxys, get everything. Just give me some painkillers.
2: I recently, when I was quite unwell, I did
5: you
2: message
5: me a
2: Fev
5: message
2: quite late at night.
1: Oh, Dr.
2: And
1: Fev.
2: I was asking for
5: got
2: something.
5: Any Tamazepans?
1: Oh, no.
0: Three voices, too many lols. Fifi, Fev and Nick's happy hour. Fifi, Fev and Nick.
1: Rod
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0: cleaned yesterday and the boys are out. Luch was out. So it's the last time that's going to happen without a baby around for 2.5 years.
1: And I love that you've clocked that. Like, that's like most people wouldn't even register that, but you...
2: You see, sort 2.5 years ahead.
0: It's like the day before going into jail, you know, treat yourself. But I did. I have
2: grandparents to look after the baby.
0: No, I don't. They're a lot, but they're not. I mean, they're not helping with a bait. Like, for how long? A couple of hours? What do you mean? No, it's on. But anyway, the house is clean, but I realised, I'm like, there's parts of the house... My office in particular just gets, everyone just throws their stuff in there. Does my head in.
2: How big's the toilet?
0: But the cupboard is, the kitchen cupboard, sort of walk-in cupboard, was a disaster. Hasn't been properly cleaned out in ages. There are about 150 different types of shopping bags, whatever. Cleaning those out. And I found some beers that were at the back of the cupboard. And I'm like, geez, these beers are old. I'm just going to crack them, pour them down the sink. There were maybe 10 different cans and bottles. Pour them down the sink. I'm on the very last bottle. Now, the house has just been cleaned. I twist it open to pour it down the sink. The entire thing explodes. Ooh. All over the kitchen, into the lounge room, up on the roof. Oh, it looks like an explosion at the beer factory of old beer.
3: Ooh.
0: Old smelling beer.
2: It's gonna stink.
0: What was on the floor on the other side of the kitchen bench in the living room area is Lucha's suitcase for the hospital.
1: Oh no.
0: The birth plan on top.
1: Oh, no.
0: Drenched in old beer.
1: In stale beer.
2: That's on you for having it ready for so early.
0: What's that?
2: I can't believe she's packed already.
0: I thought you were going to say that's on me for not drinking the beers while I was doing
2: it. No, I was already disappointed in that. 10 beers, you just drink them. Who cares?
0: I know.
2: Run the gauntlet.
0: No. They were all,
1: is
0: they
1: that
0: were
1: whole
0: old
1: suitcase
0: no,
1: done?
0: So thankfully the shell thing was closed, but all over it and the birth plan and all this stuff. And Lucci said she'd moved the pram the day before. She said if the pram was covered in old beer, that might be it.
1: It
0: might be a 38-week pregnancy / divorce.
4: Is it amazing? Yes, it's amazing.
1: Is it amazing? Friday, we love hearing your amazing stories, Melbourne. And great prize. Every caller gets Jason Derulo tickets.
0: Wow.
1: So if you want those tickets, just think of an amazing story. But if you don't want the tickets, maybe save your story for another time.
3: Yeah.
1: Because that is the price today.
3: Jason Derulo bringing the Last Dance World Tour to Melbourne this September. That's now. We're in September. Tickets on sale Wednesday, the 15th of April through Ticketek. I presume they're just out now and he's coming very soon. So we've got tickets to give away.
1: Now, we just had Ronan Keating on the show and we hit him up for an amazing story. And as, I mean, he's an international global superstar. Of course, he has done amazing things. But he legitimately had a freakishly amazing story.
5: I was playing this castle. My wife's from, Storm's from Australia,
1: yes,
5: right? So
1: yeah.
5: We're in Germany. I was driving to the gig one day. The driver said to me, the guy who owned this castle, Lord such and such or whatever, he's seventh cousin to the king. And I was thinking, oh, I remember my wife telling me that she was somehow connected to the king of England as well. Lo and behold, my wife's great, great, great, great, great, great, great grandfather built the castle. I mean, what's the chance? I got to write a book about it, I mean, or something. It's just ridiculous.
0: We'll give you something
4: yes.
0: better.
4: Yes, it's amazing.
1: That's how it's done, Ronan Keating. Great story.
2: Nailed
1: really
2: it.
1: Good story. And Ronan's wife gets to sit there and say, I'm now more impressive than you. She's got one over here.
6: It's called Fifi Fevernick's Happy Hour, and we take that pretty seriously.
3: Derulo, good on you, legend. He is here, apparently, September, which is right now. He'll be here any day. Tickets must be on sale now as well. I might, but producer Dange, he's the one that he's talking out there in the studio.
0: Oh, Dange's got some great listeners.
3: Does he?
0: On the line.
3: I just want some details on this Jason Derulo story, because it says tickets are on sale Wednesday the 15th of April through Ticketek. So I presume they're on sale now. But either way, it doesn't matter, because guess what?
1: Surely they're not on sale in April. When's the show?
3: Dange.
1: Now.
2: Didn't you just say he's here now in September?
3: It says he's here this September. Is that now September?
7: The show's on Monday.
3: Oh, bang. Derulo's here.
1: So why are you saying the tickets are on sale in April?
3: Well, that's what it says. Tickets on sale Wednesday the 15th of April through tickets. So I presume last April.
2: Tickets are having a mare. He's jumping on Danger's bandwagon.
0: So you're saying if you don't get them today, if you don't make it through, but you have a time machine, you can go back.
3: Yeah, or you can just go to Ticketek today, buy tickets, or go with us. He's playing Monday.
1: April.
2: Mate, what's happening?
1: It's amazing. He's amazing. Jason Derulo, you can be seeing him in concert now.
3: Yeah, right.
2: I tell you what's amazing. I've got an amazing... Josiah has a job.
3: Yeah. Well...
2: That's amazing.
0: Get it, Josiah.
1: Yeah. He's reading a sheet. That's not on here.
2: No.
1: I will defend Josiah.
2: He said April. He said Maple.
1: Well, that was his mistake.
3: Yeah. That's on me. The rest, we can talk.
1: Okay, now we have Steve from Hopedon Park. Hi, Steve.
2: Is that Hampton Park?
7: There you
1: go. I'm reading what's on the screen. Where are you from, Steve?
7: Hampton Park.
0: Hampton Park, yeah.
1: I'm not going to lie. I'd never heard of Hopetown Park.
3: It's Friday.
7: I wish I was in Hopetown.
1: I know. It says he's Steve from Hopetown Park. Now, Steve, from Hampton Park, that sounds far more like a Melbourne suburb. Now, Steve, what is your amazing story?
7: Okay, there's a chick. I don't know her name, but she's the league best and fairest, and she's had 95... She's from near himself, 96 appearances with 95 wins.
1: What are we talking, Steve?
3: Footy.
7: Netball for near himself. 96 appearances with 95 wins. How can you beat that?
2: So she's only lost one game ever in her career.
7: That's correct.
1: That is a phenomenal effort. Cool. What's her name? Did you say you don't know her name?
7: Yeah, I'll find out her name. I got told by my boss, so...
2: He said, this chick.
7: Yeah, she's a chick.
1: Steve, can I guess? I'm just going to have a crack. I'm just going to have a guess. Are you a Jason Derulo fan?
7: I can be.
0: Positive can-do attitude. You can get anything done.
7: I'm a Bruno's Mars fan.
3: Oh, yeah.
2: Bruno's Mars.
0: Bruno's Mars.
1: You're the best. You've
0: got the latest album at Northlands.
2: Yeah. Hey, what do you do? Yes.
7: Beb, I know you love putting on skirts, so... What's your best appearance in a netball skirt?
2: In a netball, I used to play state netball as a junior, my friend. So
7: you're a champion.
2: Yeah, there you go. So I actually quite love the game of netball, but I haven't played for a long time. Played a bit of mixed netball down at Pakenham.
7: I'm going to find out her name and I'll get it back to you.
1: There's so much I love about you, Steve. One, yeah. I thought, he's a Jason Derulo fan who just wants tickets and is calling about anything. And then, no, you weren't just calling for
0: the
1: tickets.
0: Just the second half was right.
1: You just had a story about someone you've never met, you don't even know her name, but it's a really good stat. So thank you, Steve.
7: I love it. I reckon it's amazing.
1: It is amazing.
3: Well, I'll be honest, this is the aim of the segment. 95 from 96. It's not 96 from 96.
0: I had a similar thing in junior footy. We're in the Herald Sun. Our team won like 78 games in a row or something, the Werribee Tigers. And we won every game from under 12s, round 4, until the under 16s grand final. And we lost that. That was the up. Oh, no.
2: We're under 9s, under 16s, and they didn't lose a game at all.
1: Steve from Hampton Park. Sun?
2: You were fun, Steve.
1: Thank you for that.
0: This is better.
7: Oh, I love you guys. Keep up the good work.
1: Hey, Stevie, you're off to Jason Derulo.
7: Oh, beautiful.
1: Just close your eyes and pretend it's Bruno Mars.
2: That's like me. Nazza Wazza, the team under us, Chrissy Newman, my best mate, they won from under 9s to under 16s. Not one game did they lose. They had, listen to this, Cody, they had Matt Boyd, Chris Newman, Adam McPhee, and so they had five players get drafted out of their team.
0: Wow.
2: That's incredible. That was in the Herald team. Yeah. Anyway.
0: What a team.
2: Play on. No, do I get Derulo tickets?
1: Have you two got any more sports stories that you want to
0: All right,
1: just
0: Feb
1: trot
0: might
1: out?
0: Have more than me, I reckon.
1: Catherine and Harry Warren. Hi, Catherine.
0: Couple of war stories.
8: Hey, guys. The character of Steve's going to be hard to beat, but anyway.
1: Do you like Jason Derulo, though, Catherine?
8: My daughter does.
1: Yay. Okay, good. Excellent.
8: Okay, so I'm sorry for Nick. This is a baby story, but
0: that's all right. I've got one of them.
8: In 2012, I was having my first baby and planned on calling her Alison. The midwife just happened to be Alison, right? No big deal.
1: Yeah.
8: That was in 1993, having my first baby.
1: Mm-hmm.
8: 2012, when I was having my third baby, so 21 years later, I planned on calling my daughter Annie Laura. And the Laura part was from an old family friend, a little girl I hadn't seen in 18 years. Anyway, the midwife just happened to be that Laura, and also the other Alison was the other midwife I had.
1: No, 21 years later.
8: Yes.
2: Did you call her that name?
8: I did. So
2: I've
8: got Annie and then Annie, sorry, Alison and then Annie Laura.
0: But the Laura that you were going to name your daughter after was the midwife.
8: Was the midwife as well.
0: And, there you go.
8: And I kid you not, while I'm telling you guys this story, there's a Kia Carnival in front of me and the number plate is Laura.
4: Yes, it's amazing.
1: Catherine, you thought Steve was a tough act to follow. In terms of characters and personality, he was going to be tough to follow. You are the perfect example of this segment. Amazing on so many levels.
8: Thanks, guys.
0: You know what's phenomenal, though? Someone got a personalised number plate for a Kia Carnival.
3: Yeah.
0: That sort of car.
3: Dorullo tickets for you, Catherine. Enjoy Monday night.
8: Thank you.
3: Yeah, good.
2: There's a lot of names, though.
0: Yeah.
2: I didn't think that was that amazing.
0: No, but the midwife was the girl she was going to name her kid after.
1: I've got to do it again for you, Fib.
2: I heard it all.
1: No, Alison was named after that first midwife. That midwife was at the birth 21 years later.
2: Yeah.
1: And
2: I've had the same obstetrician.
1: Laura was the name, the girl that she was naming her after was in there too. That is phenomenal.
2: Yeah.
1: No, you're not, it's not got you?
2: Nah.
1: Oh, wow.
3: Do you want to go to Dorullo?
1: She's got a Kia Carnival in front of her with the number plate Laura.
2: That was impressive.
3: Yeah.
1: Oh, I think that is outstanding.
0: Feb's not here. He didn't get El Jana chicken. We're a bit more pumped up.
2: No. The do before was amazing, but that was just, Nick, there's a lot of names. The netball story is incredible.
1: We didn't even have a name for the netballer.
2: Yeah, the chick.
1: Yeah.
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1: Now, yesterday, Arvo, as I said, there's a baby coming any day now. It's officially 38 weeks today. My beautiful wife, Luch, very, very pregnant, and house got

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14: is Carrie and Tommy.
15: How long's too long, do you think, to still sort of have baby paraphernalia but you don't have a baby?
16: So I'm only going off what I know to be a thing, which is, and I think you do this, mm-hmm. you keep a lock of your kid's hair.
15: Yes, but I mean more in everyday life, not a keepsake. I mean, it'd be like at what point do you remove the high chair from the table that you're all sitting at if your kid hasn't been in a high chair for 5 years?
16: What do you mean? Ages ago. Do you have babies coming round? Not of their own accord. I assume there's an adult bringing them. But
15: so I decided, and this is a whole nother break that I can tell you about my attempt to do something which I shouldn't have done, which was take my kids out for a family bike ride. Anyway, I went to go and get the bike and I realised that I still have a baby seat on the back of my bike and my youngest is 7.
16: Yeah, okay.
15: I don't think she's been in that. She is little.
16: I mean, this speaks volumes about how often you ride your bike.
15: No, but I do ride it and I just use it as a backpack holder.
6: Oh.
15: But then I looked at it and I thought, is it weird to still be getting around with a baby seat on the back, Carrie, when all my children ride their own bikes?
16: I'm going to say something that may come off as offensive and I don't mean it to. I don't think any of these decisions are deliberate choices you're making. I've just noticed when half the time I see your car, it has a P plate on it from when Ollie's driven it. I just think you don't clean up stuff.
15: That's a bit pot calling kettle, but...
16: Yeah, no, sorry, I agree. Yeah.
15: Yes, and
16: yeah.
15: I also...
16: I have my CD collection at home.
15: Yeah, do you have the 6-stack CD stacker?
16: I actually have the stack.
15: Do you?
16: Yeah,
15: In your car, your Sentry, you've got a stacker.
16: Yeah, I've also got a tape deck.
15: Do you?
16: Yeah, that's so fun. I've also got 2 TVs in there.
15: Do you put CDs in it?
16: No, never. No.
15: Oh, you have to. You need the same ones on repeat. Come on. Fill them with your favourite. What would be your 6 favourite CDs to pop in there?
16: Sorry, that. Any Rock Estate for stuff. Yeah. Oh, if I can get the Nutbush over and over on a... If I can get Love Shack on repeat, please. I want summer hits.
14: This is Carrie and Tommy.
17: Carrie Bickmore and Tommy Little.
16: Because did you ever see that movie about the friends, childhood friends that grew up and kept playing the same game of tag?
15: Yes, I did.
16: Yes, and it had the beautiful quote at the start of the movie that is not from the movie. It is an old quote attributed to a playwright, George Bernard Shaw. We don't stop playing because we grow old. We grow old because we stop playing.
15: Oh, I feel like that's your mantra for life.
16: Well, I was going to bring up, I think I'm growing old. Because I think I've stopped playing as much.
15: Really?
16: Yeah, I was catching up with mates the other day and I had this exact realisation. One of my mates went to the toilet and I said to my other mates that were at the table, I said, should we hide? And he went, And one of the girls we were with went, like, where? And I'm like, and by the time we had this discussion, he was back at the table. We used to hide from each other as adults all the time, and it is so funny. It's awful when you're the person that everyone's here from. Because the look of panic and the different reactions that happen are so stark. I remember, like, if it was me, I would always know and start looking for people. I had one mate, and often people will get on their phone and start trying to call the people that are hiding. And because you hide somewhere where you can see what the person's doing, right, and the panic that ensues. I had one mate that came back to the table and he didn't even sit down. He just looked around, everyone was gone, and he just walked out of the pub. And we had to chase him down the street.
15: It was a game. We were just hiding.
16: Oh, he goes, I got so nervous and I thought I must have been in the toilet for ages and everyone must have left and I was too embarrassed to call.
15: I think you are the only person I know that's still a child. You're the guy that's leaving like notes in lockboxes in the park. You're about to go on a holiday with your best mate, a drive across America, and you're going to end at skydiving. Like, you know that. You know that's young people stuff.
16: But I've stopped hiding.
15: Well, do you want to play a game of hide and seek? Because that's what's happening here.
16: Go to the toilet.
15: Okay.
14: This is Carrie and Tommy.
16: Now, we used to have a Greek correspondent on this show, but it was deemed too ethnically diverse. So we swapped him out.
15: To be fair, we only used to get him on air to say Terra Masalata.
16: Yes.
15: Yeah.
16: We now have an English correspondent. London calling. Kizzy.
6: Yo.
16: The British Bolt.
6: Yeah,
15: yo is in English.
6: I've come in hot.
15: You don't say yo.
16: I can. The
6: hello.
18: How hot? Like we have to cancel the trains hot?
16: Sydney Sweeney hot?
6: Who's your favourite soccer player?
16: Ronaldo.
15: I was going to say, who's your daddy? Uh-huh.
16: Mine's not Ronaldo.
18: Messi.
16: Mine's Mbappe.
6: Mbappe.
16: Who's your favourite, Carrie?
15: I like to pick favourites. They're all pretty talented.
16: You've said before you were a Zinedine Zidane lady.
15: No, I've moved on from Zinedine.
18: Oh, yeah. What about David Beckham?
15: I do like David, but I like him in his veggie patch more than I liked him on the field.
16: What about Diego Madonna, as you called him?
15: I never called him that. It's Maradona, and I'm aware.
6: Okay. So it's not George Desmond Camarusi.
16: He's in my top five.
6: Top five? He plays for the South East Dons.
16: Tell me something
6: UK.
16: I don't know.
6: They are very well. They're a well-known amateur team. It says here, mm-hmm. Founded by a rapper. But I thought we could play a little
16: founded
6: game.
16: Founded by a rapper.
6: Founded by a rapper. I thought we could play a game
18: obviously
6: as to
18: not a very famous
6: his
18: rapper.
6: had to quit his job.
18: Oh no!
6: As the goalkeeper for his club.
15: Why?
6: But why?
16: Why?
15: Why do you think? He's had to quit his job because he's got to go run the fish and chip shop he owns.
16: I reckon if they're an amateur club, does that mean they have sponsors?
6: They do have sponsors.
16: So is there a chance that maybe he works for whoever the rival to their major sponsor is? Is a conflict of interest? Or perhaps his job is actually working for one of the other clubs. And so they're like, oh, you can't keep doing that because whenever we play them, you let all the goals through.
18: Oh,
6: it's interesting. He does have a new job.
15: Mm-hmm. Daddy daycare. Is he got to take care of the kids?
6: No, it follows the passing of his cousin, and may they vale King Oyo Niyimba Kambamba Iguru Rakudi.
15: Oh my God, he's got to go over and run a country.
6: He is the successor and will become King of the Tuaru Kingdom in Western Uganda this week.
15: Wow.
6: After his cousin, who has been the king since he was three, died at 36.
15: That's a lot of pressure too young.
6: So the goalkeeper has now got to go back to Uganda and run the country.
16: Wow.
6: Yeah.
15: That's really cool. Wouldn't it be good if he then got a really cool team up in Uganda that could, like, take on the world?
6: Anyway.
16: You're sensing the start of Bend It Like Beckham 3, but Bend It Like, what was his name?
6: Bend It Like Beckham.
15: No.
16: Oh, my God.
6: Well, player. He's just actually known as Big G, this guy.
15: Oh, Bend It Like Big G.
6: Yeah. But he's missed the game. The last weekend, he missed the FA Cup qualifiers. He said, I appeal to all Ugandans to remain patient and allow us to perform our duties in accordance with cultural traditions for enthroning a new king.
16: And where's Uganda getting that information? Is it on X or something?
6: Where's That's on X.
16: It? Yeah, there you go.
19: This is Carrie and Tommy.
20: Carrie Bickmore and Tommy Little.
16: It's time for a bit of surprise secret sound. Bickers, what do you think this sound is? Carrie, for a dollar. You can have a dollar. You'll get a dollar if you get it right. What do you think
15: is it is? A camera of some sort?
16: Bow, bow. Would you like to hear
15: Play
16: it again?
15: Play it again. Tape recorder.
16: It is not a tape recorder.
15: A shredder.
16: You owe me $3 now. No.
15: A shredder.
16: No, incorrect. Would you like to hear it one more time?
15: Is it a remote control car? Ooh.
16: It has a heartbeat.
15: What?
16: It has a heartbeat.
15: Is it a... what?
18: Is it a Furby?
16: It's alive. I don't know how better to explain it.
15: I don't understand. Hmm. Is it a person's...
16: Not a person.
15: It's an animal.
16: Mm-hmm. Would you like to hear, because this animal is capable of making a lot of noises, would you like to hear, you're going to hear this, this is the one animal making these noises, and then you will hear a human who is the human filming the animal.
15: Oh, it's a bird of some sort.
16: It is. Have a listen.

0: Now, I knew they
1: did
0: this.
1: But that's not a kookaburra.
0: That, no.
1: It's just a different bird.
0: It's a, what, you're done burping? You good? It's just a bird. It's just a bird.
1: I didn't think you'd notice.
0: What, noticed you burping into the microphone?
1: Actually, Coke Zero is coming back up.
0: It is a lyrebird, which are famous for their ability to mimic, but I don't know if I've ever actually heard it before. Oh. And because people have obviously taken photos of it in the past, it's mimicking.
1: It knows the sound of a camera. So I wasn't far off by saying it was a camera. It did sound like a camera.
0: Absolutely, it did sound like a camera.
2: It must have been taking photos like a long time ago.
0: Also, did you know, because I always thought a lyrebird's name came from, because it's a liar, because that's not what, because it's copying other bird noises. It's like, you're not
1: L-Y-R-E,
0: really.
1: L-Y-R-E,
0: yes. And I noticed that too when it was written on the thing. Mm. And so I looked it up. Is
1: it from an area? In Tassie or something?
0: It is. That has nothing to do with the name. No, the name is based on the male's tail feathers, which when fanned out during courtship, they look like a lyre, which is an old-fashioned Greek musical instrument similar to a harp.
1: So you do remember one of our all-time Barneys on this show when I said to you, you know, because you're a bird watcher and you lost your mind at being called a bird watcher.
0: Your capacity for me losing my mind. I just said, no, I'm not.
1: No, you said it in a very different tone to that, first of all. Second of all, you've just brought us a whole break on birds. Is there a chance you are a bird watcher and you'd now like to come clean?
2: This is technically you being a bird listener.
0: Yeah, I'm not actually even looking at it.
1: Have you opened the book I gave you yet?
0: Nah.
1: I gave you a bird watching book and I guarantee that you flicked through that book and gone,
0: guess what?
1: Oh.
0: Not once.
1: Fine.
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0: This is pretty good. Big money for little ears. G'day, Jay Lee.
1: Hello.
0: How old are you?
1: 11.
0: Cool. Do you want to win some cash?
1: Yes.
0: Have you ever won cash before?
1: No.
0: Okay, well, let's do it. All you have to do is you have to listen to the sound of the number that I draw, and if you can guess it based on the sound alone, you win that amount. Does that make sense?
1: Yes.
0: Now, Jay Lee, I'm going to draw, because it is the end of the week and we want to have some fun, I'm going to draw four numbers. So the number you are going to guess is going to be in the thousands, okay?
1: Okay.
0: What's your favorite number? Do you have a favorite number?
1: 11.
0: 11. Okay. Jay Lee, just listen out. Are you ready to go?
1: Yeah.
0: Here you go. What number did you think that was, Jay Lee?
1: 1111.
0: Okay, so Jay Lee, so there's four numbers.
2: Have you ever given out this much in kids' cash draw?
0: I can tell you that the first number is a one.
1: Yep.
0: The second number is a one. The third number is a one, and the fourth number is also a one. You've just won $1,111.
1: Thank you.
0: Oh my gosh, Jay Lee, how good is that?
1: Good.
0: What are you going to spend the money on?
1: Probably some hay for the cattle.
0: That's cute.
1: Yeah.
0: Buy yourself some lollies or something as well, okay?
1: Yeah, I will.
0: Yeah, okay.
2: Well, kids are the best.
0: Have the best time. Thanks, Jay Lee.
1: Thank you.
3: Carrie and Tommy.
4: It's time for Bickmore's Bits.
3: Here we go now.
2: So do you remember when Dua Lipa got a little annoyed because Samsung brought out a new TV and came in a big box and her face was on the box? Oh, yeah. And she was like,
0: I don't care.
2: Yeah, so she was like, her big face at a concert was on this Samsung TV box,
0: yeah.
2: But she had nothing to do with Samsung and she'd never been asked if they could use her image.
0: But she has sung a few songs and Sam would think, that's half the job done.
2: You're starting to sound like Samsung because they don't think it's that ridiculous. The case is back in court and they have argued, they've asked the court to reject it because she's like, hello, there's a $50 million lawsuit happening here. You can't just take my image and put it on whatever you want. And they've argued that you can't claim trademark over a person's face.
0: I thought you could 100% trademark your likeness. I thought that's exactly what the thing
2: that's
0: with AI
2: was. I'm so surprised at. And they've also said, which is so funny, that the TV packaging, big picture of her, TV packaging did not imply her endorsement. Well, what else is it implied? That they just happened to have snapped a photo of a TV at a certain time that she was on it and she was none the wiser.
0: Mm.
2: Do you know? Like, it's weird that they would even... that lawyers would even go, so this might stack up.
5: Yeah, our marketing stuff is just haphazard. It just happens when it happens, you know?
0: We don't even know. Who did you say it is? Yeah. Dua Dupo?
5: Yeah.
0: So it's really smart, isn't it? Because Samsung now have been mentioned probably on radio shows all around the world.
5: And Dua Lipa.
0: And
2: so it's better
0: alone,
2: publicity, the cost of what they're going to have to pay in a lawsuit.
0: Yeah. I bet you they didn't even put them on all the boxes, just the ones near Dua's house.
5: Oh, my
0: God.
5: So
0: when she was down there TV shopping, as I know she loves to do.
5: Would she be at Harvey Norman or JB?
0: She is doing it again and smashing prices.
5: Yep.
2: What's that?
0: I think they're both JB's logos, aren't they?
2: Are they? Doing
0: JB
2: it again?
0: Hi-Fi. You've done it again?
2: I've done it again.
0: Is that right? Or is that McCain's? I think it could be McCain's. You've done it again. McCain. It always annoyed me a bit because no one says again. McCain, you've done it again. It should
2: is
0: be
2: McCain,
0: McKen, you've done it again.
2: Hey, you would know the answer to this. You've travelled the world a lot. When you've travelled through Australia, all the towns in Australia,
0: yeah.
2: What suburb do you think is the coolest suburb you've ever been to?
0: New Farm in Brisbane.
2: Is that a joke?
0: Why?
2: You've seen this story, haven't you? Because a list of the coolest suburbs in the world has been released and three Aussie suburbs have made the list, including New Farm.
0: Let me guess at the other one. I would have to go down into Tasmania somewhere.
2: You'd have to go to North Hobart.
0: Yeah. Yep.
2: And then you'd have to go down to Melbourne, go to South Melbourne.
0: South Melbourne?
2: South Melbourne, ranked number 39.
0: Jimmy's at the market.
2: What do you think, though, is your favourite city or suburb that you've been to in Australia?
0: I mean, it's not far. I mean, that Brisbane area is stunning.
2: Well, you've Brisbane got City got it as well.
0: You've got the powerhouse in New Farm and then just down the road, a buddy... 5-10 minutes, you've got the whole valley, and the valley pool is one of the most beautiful city pools in the country.
2: It's going to go off during the Olympics as well. Comm Games.
0: Valley pool.
2: No. That's not where they're going to have the races. It's the Olympics. It's 2032, isn't it? Yeah. I mean, it's in Brisbane.
0: For this to pay off.
3: You said Com Games. Do you mean the Olympics?
2: Sorry, I said the Olympics and then I thought I got it wrong because he looked at me funny. So I said Com Games. And isn't Brisbane hosting the
0: Sorry, yeah,
2: the
0: I just didn't
2: Olympics.
0: Think it was happening in the Valley Pool.
2: No, it's not. I'm saying the fact that Brisbane and New Farm is such a great area will be awesome when people come.
5: In six years' time.
2: Yeah. And finally, before we go, so America's oldest dictionary has updated itself. It's added some words. And they're not necessarily the newest words that have come about this year. They're the words over the last 3 or 4 years that are used in such circulation they think they'll stand the test of time.
0: What is the name of America's oldest dictionary? Because I only go off the Oxford or the Cambridge.
2: It's the Merriam-Webster.
0: Oh, I actually do have one of those.
2: Do you?
0: Yep.
2: Well, I didn't say it, the name of it, because I thought no one's going to have heard of the Merriam-Webster.
0: Mm.
2: But anyway, isn't that the Webster Oxford Dictionary?
0: Hmm.
2: No.
0: I don't think so.
2: Oh. Anyway, I'll give you some of the words and you can tell me what they stand for. Yeah. Obviously, we know Rickroll. Obviously, we know shapewear. Chili crisp is going in there. And I was like, what's chili? What's chili crisp? It's literally the spicy, crunchy chili crisp bits that you put on like Vietnamese food and stuff. And that's going in as a word in the dictionary.
0: Okay.
2: Chili crisp. There's parasocial.
5: Is this just a big idea for them to get people to buy more dictionaries to get the updated
0: version? No one is giving someone a gift that's a dictionary and going, I got it for you because chili crisp
5: it's
0: is
5: the updated
0: there.
5: Version.
0: Yes.
2: Well, maybe it'll make them crash out.
5: Whoa.
0: Is that in there as well?
2: An emotional breakdown. Yeah, we're aware. It's like just so weird. When was the last time when someone said, crash out, man?
0: Crash out. Oh, crash out, but I don't think I use it.
5: Get him a dictionary.
0: Right. Yeah.
2: My favourite, though, neck beard.
0: What's neck beard? Is it what
2: a
0: it sounds
2: beard
0: like?
2: On the neck.
0: Mm. Is it? Have I got a neck beard?
2: You do have it. No, it would be if you grew it out, it would be a neck beard.
0: Oh.
2: Now it's a
0: Does
2: neck shave.
0: Does anyone have a neck beard but not a normal beard? And so it's just the neck.
4: This is Carrie and Tommy.
0: We are the only station that is cool enough to tackle the big issue.

0: more origins of phrases because...
1: Words. Discuss.
0: Yes. What have we got today, Sammy?
1: Oh, you're wearing your nice jumper today.
2: Oh, thank you.
1: Is that
2: thank
1: your Uniqlo one?
3: Timu.
2: Oi.
1: Timu. Same. No, I like it. It's like a lemon yellow.
0: Once you guys are done flirting, can we focus?
4: They'll never be done. Let's just be honest.
2: You know what Carrie was doing? She was cutting to the chase. So let's cut to the chase.
1: Oh. I wasn't cutting to the chase.
4: But she was cutting someone's grass, I think.
0: That's exactly what she's doing. Actually, former employee of the show.
4: Yes.
0: Let's not forget Sammy's screwed the crew.
4: Out of mind. No wonder they're a former employee.
2: How to get around cheating.
0: What?
2: Out of sight, Carrie's... Excuse.
1: Out of sight,
0: but how does that?
1: Not
0: me. How do you get out?
2: No,
0: of it?
2: I'm not.
0: You're the other person in it.
2: But isn't she guilty of cheating? No,
1: no,
2: she's no.
1: No, I'm not her. What if not the other woman?
2: Let's cut to the chase.
1: Okay, so the phrase is cut to the chase.
0: Where yes. Where did it come from? Where did it come from?
4: Okay. Is it to do with police car chases?
0: Oh, in movies?
2: Ooh.
0: I reckon it's going to be a movie thing of it's getting boring.
1: Cut to the chase.
4: Yeah.
0: Am I vaguely right?
2: Yes. What era was it, do you think?
1: I reckon the 40s.
0: I reckon it's going to be in the silent era.
2: Ding, ding.
0: Which I reckon's earlier than the 40s.
1: 20s.
0: I
1: was going to say 20s at the beginning, and then I thought, nah, that's before the big movies, but
0: what
1: we
0: else?
1: Went silent era.
0: What else did you think but not say?
1: Oh, you want me to actually tell you all
4: it'll be about
1: Sam.
0: Jumper. The only thing that... No.
2: It was in the silent film era in the 20s, so often there was slow romantic setups, long explanatory dialogue.
1: Which is what the ladies want.
2: Yes.
0: Boring.
2: But the action-packed chase scenes were the most exciting parts.
1: Boring.
2: People saying, let's cut to the chase.
0: Yes.
1: Oh, well done, Sammy.
0: But what I don't really understand how that is what it means now.
2: Because isn't the phrase all about
0: get to the good bit. Yeah, that's good. Well done.
1: You really didn't get it?
5: Deja vu? No, just some best bits from the other afternoon. Canberra's hit
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2: This is Carrie and Tommy.
0: Carrie Bickmore and Tommy Little.

0: Now, is it true you've got Gustav driving today?
1: I just thought we hadn't used him in a while, and I love him. He's always got great stories.
0: But he said he lost his Bulgarian license and he hasn't been able to get another one anywhere else in the world.
1: That's why I feel for him. He is a safe driver. What? It's just a one-off incident, you know?
0: What's he? Is he still in his old Fiat?
1: Uh-huh.
0: Is
1: uh-huh.
0: he? Oh, here he comes. Tommy?
1: Flo Rida, is it?
0: Oh, I thought we had to buzz in.
1: Oh, sorry.
0: Do you have to buzz in?
1: We do. I forgot we weren't a team.
0: Is it? It is Flo Rida, I believe. And I'm going to go out on a limb and say it's not called Apple Bottom Jeans. Mm. And it's not called Boots with the Fur.
1: Is it called Low?
0: And it's not called Looking at Her. It's called Low. Is that? Oh my gosh! I was about to ask the stupidest question. I was about to say, is that an Atlanta accent? And I've completely.

0: completely forgot why
1: he's
0: his name's
1: Florida.
0: Flo Rida. Oh, here's Gustav.
1: Oh, that's a good song. That's the new one that's out.
0: He was hammering.
1: I don't know who sings it. I don't know who sings it.
0: Buzz in, have a go. Tommy.
1: I don't know.
2: En français.
0: It is en français. It's Pierre. It is Marco Pierre White stepping out of the kitchen and onto the decks.
2: He's not
0: the DJ.
2: Little, he's huge.
0: Yeah, he's a big boy. He's Hugo Weaving.
2: Huge
0: ass. Is it huge ass? Is it huge ass?
2: Hugel.
0: Hugel Eugenie.
2: Bouchard. We're done with the name now.
0: Oh.
2: What's the name of the song?
1: It's called the guy's
2: Hugel. Hugel, yeah.
1: Yeah. I don't know.
3: How are they
1: going to
3: get that?
0: The song is called.
2: Because I've said it so many times on this show, and every time we talk about it.
0: Is it called The Leaning Tower of Eiffel?
2: No, it's Moving to the Sun.
0: Oh, why are you moving to the sun? That's a tune.
1: Isn't it?
2: What do you reckon they're saying?
0: I like ducks by the pond. No.
1: It's
0: I'm sure. Something.
1: Makes me want to go out to the clubs.
2: It is French, right?
1: I haven't wanted to go out to the clubs in a while.
0: Poor Lid Dance School. It's Bounce? Tommy?
1: No.
0: Is it not? Oh, he's coming back. Oh, yeah. I know that song too.
1: Yeah.
0: Is that Ugel as well?
2: It's not Ugel.
0: Oh, it's a Move to the Moon.
2: I actually don't think I've ever heard of the artist.
1: Who's the artist?
2: Mobin Master featuring Karen Chavez.
0: Oh, Mobin Master. I was Mobin the Apprentice.
1: Who's done this one today? If we know Mobin Master and Karen Chavez.
2: We'll get Guzzy to go a bit slower.
0: Okay.
1: It's a tune, but I don't know what it's called. What's it called?
4: Should we check with them out?
0: I reckon we just keep moving.
2: You show me love.
0: But here comes Gustav again. Gustav, drive slower. What's happened?
3: Mount's got his head back going,
1: it's
3: you guys don't understand
1: today?
3: Music.
0: What are we doing? B-sides from dance festivals we're
5: some
0: at?
5: Some of the most popular songs of all time, guys. Not a big deal.
0: Okay, who is it, Mount? Who's this?
5: It's Janet Jackson, Somebody Call My Lover.
2: Carrie.
1: I love Janet Jackson, but don't even I wouldn't know that song.
5: Hey, you don't love Janet Jackson?
1: I do, actually.
0: Actually, I reckon Mount's right. I reckon you say you love someone and you only like one of their songs.
1: I don't. I love Janet Jackson. I just don't know that
4: as
1: song.
4: As a person?
1: No, as a...
0: Just as what they stand for as a family.
1: She didn't want to contribute to the documentary.
3: What?
1: Sorry,
3: yourself.
1: It wasn't a documentary. It was a film. Anyway, she wanted a part of it.
0: Didn't she?
1: No.
0: No. They couldn't afford her fee?
1: To be fair, I'm not sure why or what she stands for, but I like her music.
6: This is Carrie and Tommy. Listen to Carrie and Tommy live on the Listener app.
1: So I've heard of a man doing something great on the weekend.
4: Talk to me.
1: And I think it's good sometimes to shout out those in the world that maybe don't often get talked about that are doing cool stuff.
4: Yep.
1: So the man we're going to speak to is Nathan Braddock. He has founded a group called Buddy Up, and this weekend he is running a marathon in Geelong alongside one of his buddies. And I'm going to bring him into the show now. Nathan Braddock, welcome.
7: Thank you, guys. How are you?
1: Good. So talk to us about what you're actually doing this weekend.
7: Yeah, so this weekend running a marathon. So it sounds really simple, but it's probably not that simple. A lot of hard work and effort's gone into it, but we're ready to go. We're excited and we feel like we're going to give it a good shake.
1: Now, quite a few people have done marathons, but this marathon
0: not
1: is
0: simple,
1: different.
0: By the way, Nathan, it doesn't
1: not
0: sound simple.
1: No.
0: I know there's more to this and there's more coming, but just as a starting position, as just a normal member of society, a marathon is next to impossible. So.
1: Yes, but that is not the reason we have you on. The reason you're doing this marathon, I think, is just wonderful. Tell me who you are running with and a bit about the Buddy Up program.
7: Yeah, so I'm running with Nicholas, or Nick as we call him. He's one of our participants that attend our programs through Buddy Up, which is a program for young men with disability. Our main aim is to try and create opportunities, to try and create social connection for young people with disability. We've got Buddy Up Geelong and Sister Up Geelong now that started at the start of this year, which is for young females with disability, which was all founded in Perth by one of my best mates over there, and we've been lucky enough to bring it to Geelong and really create those opportunities for young people with disability to thrive in our community.
0: And so, Nathan, what was the, what was the spark that led to this?
7: Well, the spark that led to it was probably my own brother-in-law, Matty. Went to a mainstream school. He left school and instantly overnight, he loses the entire social network. So the real driver for this was creating a space where young people can come, belong, be themselves, find their people, but find connections with those similar to their age. On the mentoring / support worker side, it was really finding young male mentors to connect with young males with disability to try and give that more big brother style relationship.
1: Nathan, you mentioned Nick has autism and this will be his first marathon he's ever run. What change have you seen in him since he started training with you and getting ready for this marathon? What's it brought to his world?
7: He walks around with his chest out now. He's, really well known amongst the boys now as the marathon man, or the kid who's running the marathon. Recently, Lee Troop rang to inquire what he needed to do to make the run more accessible, and he threw it out there and said, would anyone want to do the marathon? And we sort of laughed and I said, I actually think I've got a guy that might do it. And as soon as we asked Nick, he was all smiles and said, yep, I'd love to give it a crack. And he has not looked back. And what running or sport or football or basketball or any of these community type sporting events and clubs do is really connect you with other people, but it gives you purpose. So, he gets up 3 to 4 times a week. He follows his plan to a T. It's giving him structure. It's giving him purpose and a real lot of enjoyment as well, and connected him with a lot of people in the community that he may never have met before.
0: Nathan, this is wonderful. I think exposure to people from all different walks of life is very healthy for the human condition. And I think often 100%. If people are in a group of people in the same situation and circumstances to them, they don't necessarily have a drive to better the world. And so I can see the benefits in all of this. How do people get involved?
7: We really look for that personal side of things. People that want to make a difference, they innately want to care for people and make the world a better place. We love someone to have a Cert 3 and individual support and all of those things. But again, I meet with everyone that we employ for a coffee and I just talk to them about what drives them, why they think they'll be a great mentor to someone young with a disability, what their experience is. With disability, we find a lot of lived experience is awesome. Someone with a brother or a cousin or a parent or, even an elderly person that they've had to care for, and it just shows that they care. But we do find a lot of uni students that are doing speech therapy or occupational therapy or behaviour support or nursing ties in really well.
1: Well, good luck for the weekend, Nathan. How's your body feeling? Are you ready to fire?
7: We are ripe and ready to go, yep. We have a Thursday run club, which is actually a Point to Pinnacle run club, Carrie. So we had our Thursday morning run with the boys and a bit of a shakeout, and now we're ready to go. Myself and Nick are primed, and the boys at Buddy Up and the girls at Sister Up have been making signs over the last 2 days, some Go Nick signs, some Go Buddy Up, Go Sister Up, and we'll just be part of the community with everyone else cheering on everyone, whether that's doing the 1 mile all ability run or it's the 6.5K, the half marathon or the marathon. Everyone's achieving a goal for themselves, and everyone deserves to be cheered on there.
0: Nathan, you're doing great work, and to young Nick, all the best for the run. Mm. Go well, have fun, enjoy yourselves. Nathan Braddock, thank you so much.
7: Thank you so much, guys. Appreciate it.
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16: Ahoy to me, Yeti. Hamish.
17: Ooh, I hope we're insulated cups.
16: And Espies. Ahoy to me, Yowie. Jack.
17: No, okay, we're just mythical names for Bigfoot.
16: Yeah, and I'm a Sasquatch.
17: Yeah.
16: We're all essentially the
17: same animal, different habitats.
16: Yeah, they call them cryptids, which is mythical animals.
17: Yeah.
16: And, obviously most commonly big known as Bigfoot. But the Yeti in the cold, Yowie in Australia, and Sasquatch, we tried to find one, Ham.
17: We did try. We tried our absolute best.
16: Yes.
17: With a man that you couldn't pin down.
16: No, you couldn't pin him down.
17: Adamant that Bigfoots were out there, and then we left a bunch of apples out for the Bigfoot overnight, camping in the woods in Canada. And then, you know, like 1,000%, he's getting up in the middle of the night and taking the apples off the tree.
16: Yeah.
17: But he didn't. In the morning, he went and said, look, obviously there's no Bigfoot around, and if it was a hoax, I would have just faked it. So the fact that there's 10 apples still on that tree shows that I'm legit.
16: Yeah.
17: So we didn't catch one today, but all my videos and stuff are real.
16: We set up a little camera to try and catch him. Serious
17: argument, but we kind of have to hand it to you. Well done.
16: Ahoy also to Cody. Yowie country in Australia.
17: Coming in hot from Yowie town.
0: Ahoy, boys. Just trying to do this message without any forced gusto. So just going to let it happen naturally.
17: Good on you.
0: No, I just drove past a bakery that said world's best bakery. And it made me think, like, at what point would you actually believe them?
17: Yeah.
0: For example, like, if you drove past one that said state's best bakery, would you go, nah? How about town's best bakery?
17: Yeah.
0: I'd go, oh, yeah, I could see that happening. How about Smith Street's best bakery? Then you definitely believe them, right?
17: No, good.
0: But, yeah, it just made me think about it all too much. Anyway, boys, hope you have a good time, and I'll speak to you later. Bye.
17: Well, good on him for not forcing any gusto, because it was quite a low-energy musing. But he's right. When you zoom from the macro to the micro, like at some point in there, you would begin to believe it. There are so many small towns with two bakeries that face each other.
16: And I would... Town's best bakery.
17: I would love to see Town's best bakery, which is just shots fired. Like, facing over the road, easily the Town's best bakery.
16: I know, we've put this to bed for 6 months and then we're coming back to it.
17: Oh, no, don't get out of bed. It's asleep.
16: But there is an update. I need dollar, that's what I need. The CEO of the Royal Australian Mint,
17: in charge
16: of all coins, Lee Gordon, is doing a presser, and he's been asked specifically a question about our show by the waiting press.
17: Right.
16: When I say waiting press, I think there was one person there, and this person wrote it. It didn't seem like
17: this is great.
16: A huge presser. So I've got the interview answer here from Lee. I've broken it up into sections. I feel like we can dissect how Lee and, obviously he's the CEO, so how the whole Royal Australian Mint is feeling as a company about our quest. This is the opening question from the interviewer.
18: Hamish and Andy have been pushing really, really hard to get their podcast commemorated on coin. Is that something you can support?
19: Look, we certainly have some guidelines that we go through to make the decisions about what coins, what organisations, events and anniversaries we do reflect on our coins.
16: Okay. Well, I mean... Yeah.
17: Not okay.
16: Movo ended up on one. So let's be serious about how serious those meetings are.
17: Those guidelines seem pretty wide, to be honest.
20: He also sounded nervous.
17: Yeah, I don't love what I heard, to be honest. I would have loved dream scenario was him going, yeah, look, you know, no spoilers, but I think the boys will be pretty happy come November. That would have been the dream scenario.
16: Yeah.
17: What I would have liked to hear more in the realms of possibility would have been him to have a chuckle at the start. I would have liked to hear a, yes, well, you know, that's great fun and we're looking into that. Mm. Like some level of enjoyment. What it sounded like was a complete straight bat.
16: Agreed. And his answer continued. I've just broken it up so we can discuss it in between, but his answer continued.
19: It would be highly unlikely for us to have individuals like Hamish and Andy on a coin. I guess we have suggested to them that perhaps if they were to die, they might have a better chance of getting on a coin. That's not something I believe they're contemplating just at the moment.
16: Don't tell us what we're contemplating.
17: We'll have you know nothing's off the table. We have suggested to them maybe they die. I mean,
5: again, that's
20: a death threat.
5: Yeah.
20: What is a death threat if not a suggestion that perhaps you might like to die? I think that they gave us that outline where they said, look, this is the usual method is posthumously people appear. But again, we have to stress we're not, I know it's the words Hamish and Andy, but it's about the show. It just happens to have the same name as us. We see that as a mere coincidence. This is not about us as people being on there. It's the people's show being commemorated.
16: And that's what I was offended by. It's like when he's suggesting Hamish and Andy want to be on a coin. No. The show, the people's show wants to be on a coin. And thank you to the interviewer who said the Hamish and Andy podcast on a coin.
20: Yeah, I loved that. That's great journalism.
16: It continued.
19: We do certainly recognise that the items that go on Australian coins need to be of some significance. And we actually have a team at the Mint that are poring over almanacs and looking for anniversaries and events and organisations that we can commemorate. But we also do take suggestions from the Australian public. And certainly if people out there have an idea for a particular coin, I'd encourage them to get in touch with the Mint.
20: Oh boy. Did I just see a Trojan horse-shaped door open in the side of the Mint?
16: You've gone
20: encourage people to get in touch with the Mint, do you? Yep. I wonder what email address that would be at.
16: For general inquiries, which I assume this falls under.
20: Yes.
16: The address is hello@ramint.gov.au.
20: One more time.
16: hello@ramint.gov.au.
20: That's what I thought you said. I think a simple heading along the lines of the will of the people or this is what the people want or
16: hey, commemorative.
20: Change it, do change it up because I think if they all and stagger it too.
16: Yeah, stagger it.
20: Why not send one now and then encourage a friend to send one tomorrow so we get a kind of a nice bell curve? Because we've been on the receiving end of email floods and you do kind of smell a rat. Often in radio days.
16: Space it out.
20: Record labels would think.
16: Don't forget about it.
20: So do send one now, but then from a different address, send one tomorrow or in 3 days' time. Because remember when record labels would get you, would email in going, you know, like if there's a new, like, artist called whatever, like, you know, Slash Jiggins or something, you'd be like, man, just love to request that Slash Jiggins song. Like, we love it. Me and all my friends love it. And after receiving no emails about music, something you'd have 15 in an afternoon.
16: Exactly. And you've never heard of Slash Gibbons or Giggins or whatever his name was. Yeah. Jiggins, I think it was. Yeah. And then to be overwhelmed with them for just a 24-hour period.
20: Seems like a blip. So let's not blip it at the Mint. Let's get a nice, steady stream of these going in. And I think we're doing, they said they've got a team poring over almanacs. That sounds like a massive pain in the ass. If I was, I'd be like, hey, team, great news. We've done half your year's work. This is what we want. We'd love a Hamish and Andy podcast coin. It commemorates the future because it's about podcasting. It commemorates the fact that these people champion dollar coins, the very medium they're being honoured on. I mean, it's an absolute slam dunk.
16: Jack, for people who don't know, does very popular, the number one breakfast show in Melbourne.
20: He sure does.
16: With a fellow called Christian O'Connell. Question comes from me, Jack. Do you not want them to know that we exist?
21: No, I'm proud of working on the show.
16: I don't think you are. I like.
20: do you feel like you have to keep the two families apart?
21: Well, the radio station in particular, because this podcast is run by one radio station and we're a different radio network. They don't like the mixing of it so much.
16: Right. Because it feels at times like you went away on a holiday and had illegitimate children with disaster and you visit us from time to time, but you don't want your regular wife, Christian, knowing about
21: I'm very proud of this
16: family.
20: When we see you every second weekend.
16: Yeah, but...
20: Why do we always have to meet you in a car park?
16: The thing is, the reason I say that is because obviously we've got a number of running jokes in the show and we've got a number of nicknames that we've got for each other. Number six is a prominent one for you.
21: Yep.
16: Do you know where I'm going with this?
21: I think somebody called up the radio show and referred to me as number six.
16: No.
21: Okay.
16: I thought there was the perfect time for you to self-report because there's never been a clearer segment about a number and what it means to someone. It was the weirdest
21: record. Oh, my God. Yes, now I know what you're saying.
16: This is how it went down.
1: So 6 years ago today, June the 4th, 2018, me, Jack and Bass began a radio show together. Today, we want to know, what does the number 6 mean to you on our show anniversary, our show day? Jackie boy, the number 6, why is it significant to you?
21: You wouldn't know this, but while I was working on Hamish and Andy on my very early days at Fox FM, I was also given the opportunity to try out as a music DJ. And the the show I was on was called 6 on the Beach, where I had to pretend I was on a different beach of Melbourne each night, bringing you the 6 hottest songs.
1: So many significant beaches of Melbourne.
21: Bringing you the 6 hottest songs. And I only lasted 2 weeks.
6: Aww.
1: Wow. And we know your acting is powerful. It's probably too... People is too, actually probably too believable.
2: The perfect opportunity.
20: When else would you ever get on a radio show? What does the number 6 mean to you? And you drag your mind back to 2014 or whenever 6 on the Beach was. Yeah.
2: And then he says, because I was like, oh, my gosh.
20: Here we go.
2: Because he says, well, I work with Hamish now. Like, oh, my gosh, we've been mentioned.
20: Finally, he's happy mentioning us in front of his new wife.
21: Yeah, but I did mention you, so I don't get too distraught about it.
20: No, but you actually mentioned us. You said back when I worked with Hamish and Andy.
2: Yeah.
20: So it was...
21: That's true. It's obviously sound like I don't work here anymore.
20: You like to please Christian by telling him that's all in the past, man. And I... it doesn't mean anything to me anymore. I did work with those guys. I now work with you. I hobby with them. I might be caught hobbying with them from time to time, but not in a work capacity.
21: It honestly didn't cross my mind.
20: That's even worse. Well, that's even worse. You're number 6 on the show.
21: Yeah. But I don't want to be number 6.
16: It was Hamish's birthday last week. It honestly didn't cross my mind. Oh, Dad. Anyway, thank you, bud.
20: Well, I love being
21: here. I love
20: here.
21: You guys.
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2: Hello.
1: Jack is an artist.
2: I like painting.
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2: Yeah, I do.
1: But Jack isn't an accountant.
2: Tax scares me.
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2: Haim, you said you wanted to kick things off today.
3: Yes, I want to start with, a small game. And it was inspired by something I saw yesterday as I was walking along. I was walking along the street past one of those tax return shops.
2: Okay.
3: There are a bunch, you know, you see a bunch of them around and, you know. Mm. This one had the slogan that set out the front and said, "We have the best tax ideas." And I went, I said, "Now there's a shop we could get around." Because you think they're laws, but really they're just ideas, are they? And everyone's just trying out their own ideas.
2: Yes.
3: And it occurred to me that no one's got better tax ideas.
2: Did try some ideas.
3: You just have some ideas and you have a go for deductions. And look, you know, without wanting to get anyone too much hot soup, there's one man I know that has the best tax ideas, and I would say that's Jack. He has often some creative tax ideas, but closely followed by, I'd say you have some good tax ideas from time
4: to time. I've got some good tax ideas. One time, and I don't know why I still think of this, but one time when I first started working with you guys, you said, "Don't worry about your tax return, they'll never audit you."
3: He said that to the group. And I've since passed that on a few times. And then I've been told, we will worry about it.
4: For some reason, I think of that as like, because my accountant keeps sending me this thing. It's like, "Do you want to get audit protect so that if they audit you, I go, "No, it's all right. I'm not being audited."
2: Well, I won't name who it was, but it was in my hockey team, one of the auditors from the government.
3: Yeah, he's not going to do it, but someone else might.
2: Yeah. But he was management.
3: Yeah. And so he said, "Oh, your profile."
2: And I was asking him about tax ideas. it was him that said, "Don't worry about it," back in the day. But that times were very different when I gave you that information. That was
4: leaving university.
3: As Jack's being perp walked out of Gold 104 like Sam Bankman-Fried, I don't think he'll be able to be screaming, but Andy said,
4: Andy,
3: someone
4: hockey.
3: Call Andy. There's been a huge mistake.
2: I'd like to make it very clear that my days of the tax ideas have changed dramatically since just leaving university.
3: Yeah. Well, here's the thing. We've all
2: got harder these days.
3: You have the best tax ideas. But also, the other thing that these places love to advertise is very fast, very, very fast tax returns. Like, you'll have it very soon. So I want to combine those two ideas, okay? I want to combine the two concepts here in a small game. Now, we can pause the record and play some music while this happens. Here's how it's going to work. I'm going to give you a profession, okay? You guys are now working for this tax company.
2: Okay.
3: Post-Lee tax ideas.
2: Yep.
3: I'm going to give you a profession. You've got 30 seconds to email me as many deductions as you can for that profession.
2: Okay. Yeah, sure.
3: And then we're going to do three rounds of this, and then I think I'm going to get an actual tax person up to see if these are legit deductions.
2: Okay, so what's the
3: An
2: first?
3: Actual accountant.
4: Do we have to give reasons in the email, or we can just
3: justify them
4: later?
3: Just literally fire them through, okay, and I might, yes, I might. Yeah. Fire them through to me, and I might just quiz you on why these.
2: And are we doing the same profession?
3: Yeah, you are.
2: Okay.
3: So round one, many deductions as you can think of, 30 seconds, just email them just literally what they are, like this is the item. Painter, go. Time is up.
2: Okay.
3: Send them through and I'll just I'll have a quick look.
4: I feel like I've had some of the best ideas.
2: I've had some good ideas as well.
3: Okay. You've submitted painter. Next round, bus driver.
2: Oh, okay.
3: Go. Time's up. How are we going with bus driver?
2: Bus driver, yes.
4: Harder.
2: Sending mine through to you now.
3: Good stuff. Well done.
4: We do love to have good ideas at this tax house, but that was a tough one.
3: Well, you've got to do it this fast if you want to get those returns in fast.
2: Exactly.
3: If you want the return by tomorrow, you've got to get that email out today. Okay, last round. Chef. Time is up.
2: Yeah.
3: Chef deductions are in.
2: Yeah.
3: Jack, you don't seem...
4: There's this a point where mine go from like what is very obviously a deduction for that profession to creative licensing.
3: Well, that's where the best ideas come from. That's where the best ideas.
2: Blue sky thinking.
3: I mean, yeah. Everyone can say knives for a chef, but yeah. Let's see what else you got. Okay, I've just had a quick peek. But let's do this properly. We now have an official tax accountant that's willing to join us on the phone. What I'm going to do is run through each round and just see. All I want is like a yes, no, a maybe. You get a point for every yes. We'll see which of you guys is the best.
4: Okay.
3: Best creative accountant at your firm. Do we have John, our accountant?
5: Yes, you do.
3: John,
2: thanks.
3: Ahoy.
2: Ahoy to you.
3: And gusto to you, and thank you for joining us, John.
5: No problem.
3: John, what I've done here is a small simulation, a pressure test on Andy and Jack. They each had 30 seconds to write down as many tax deductions as they could. For certain professions. There's going to be three rounds. What I'd like to do is run through each of their deductions with you, and you say yes, no, or maybe to whether or not those would be allowed deductions for that profession. And I think the simplest way to score this is to give the person with the most yeses the win for that round. Does that make sense, John?
5: Oh, so it's not media producers and presenters. It's just any profession.
3: No, yeah, right? No.
2: And Andy's already... I should declare, John, that I did get the prize for accounting in year 12, so I have got a slight advantage over Jack heading into this battle.
3: I'd be so surprised if the VCE accounting exam was what deductions would you put for a painter?
2: All right.
3: Yes, no, maybe, if this could be claimed. So... we've got Jack up first with his deductions for painters. Okay, let's go through them. John, deduction number one, laptop.
5: Yes.
6: Good one.
3: Number two, paint.
5: Yes.
3: Number three, car expenses.
5: Yes.
6: Right.
3: Number four, overalls.
5: Yes.
3: Shoes.
5: As long as it's protective, yes.
3: Yeah, that's what... Is that what you meant,
4: Jack? They were.
3: Oh, number six, microwave. Why, maybe. Jack?
4: I've seen painters who brought...
5: He might take his microwave to do his lunch.
4: He does. He brings a microwave and a kettle with him. It's the item.
3: Well, that's the number item. Seven as well. So microwave and kettle.
5: And he might heat his paint up.
2: Yeah.
3: So is that a yes? Two yeses? Microwave and kettle? Yes. Okay. Ladder.
5: Yes.
3: And the final item that Jack came up with was holiday to a colourful city.
5: Definitely no.
4: That was research based.
5: Unless it could be a conference. So yeah, maybe they might have a painting conference in Vegas or something. So you know, that might work.
3: It seemed like you were just going to try and claim that it was for color research, Jack.
4: Yes.
5: Well, we always try and get
3: okay.
5: The
3: oh, I'm going to give. Okay, that's eight. We'll go with that's eight. Yeah, that's all right, Ando.
2: Well done.
3: Andy had paint.
2: Yep. You know that's it.
3: Yeah, that's in brushes.
5: Yep.
4: Good one.
3: Airbnb stays.
5: If he was traveling for work and staying Airbnb, so maybe.
3: Yep. Doing some painting on the holiday?
2: Yes.
3: Okay.
5: No, not on holiday.
3: No, sorry, doing some painting interstate?
2: Interstate, yeah. Interstate
3: yes. Okay. Yeah. Overalls was the next one. We know that's a yes. All shoes, so not just...
4: Did you actually write all?
3: Andy's gone for all shoes. Yeah. All shoes. Every shoe he buys.
5: No.
2: Okay.
5: No.
3: Why not? Why all shoes, Andy?
2: Well, because it's nice to paint a different style of shoes. And also, when I go to show people, like, through the house I've just painted, I like to wear a nicer shoe at the end.
4: That's true. You don't want the one that's got paint all over them.
3: Actually,
5: that's a reasonable.
3: Oh, it's in. And he's got it on an argue.
5: Reasonableness passes the ATO.
2: Yeah,
3: and I'm nervous about the last one, but Andy's written two overseas trips.
5: Well, they may have a conference, as I said. So you know,
2: I just was more interested in the kind of in Croatia what painting techniques they might be using.
5: It might be very historic and very, you know,
2: they use the same brushes.
5: Something to learn.
2: Yeah, something to learn.
5: But they have those conferences, you know, that passes the pub test.
2: Yeah, okay.
4: You keep saying conference, though, and neither of us did say that it was an overseas conference.
3: Jack, I love Jack yelling out when Andy said Croatia. Jack just was like, yes, yes, let's go, baby.
2: I think Jack
3: even
2: got us.
3: Yeah, that was 8-7, even with the comments. All right, let's quickly move on to bus driver.
5: Oh,
3: okay,
5: bus driver.
3: Jack Jack said uniform.
5: Yes.
3: Yes. Boots.
5: Yes.
3: Yep. Sunglasses.
7: Yeah, that's fair.
5: Yes.
3: Yep. Money wallet.
5: Well,
4: I was picturing maybe people giving him coins, but
2: a little money wallet. Oh, yeah, like a little bum bag thing.
4: Yeah, yeah, like okay, when you strap to yourself when you travel overseas.
3: No. Yeah, sure. I mean, it's not going to be the biggest tax
5: return. I haven't paid for a while on the bus. I suppose that'd be
3: I wouldn't be licking the lips too much as the tax return came back with the bum bag. The bum bag receipt. But yes, that's a point. Jack, lunch.
5: No.
3: No.
7: No, mate.
5: No.
4: The reason I thought he might be able to claim his lunch is because he could be anywhere in the city on a bus route and have to go somewhere that he's not familiar with.
5: It's private in nature.
7: It is.
3: Private in nature, Jack. Do you claim your lunch, Jack?
4: No, but if I had to, say, be in a completely different part of town, I might go.
2: What, you'll claim that lunch?
5: Wouldn't you just do that then anyway?
2: It's another day in a row in another part of town.
3: Under the confusion laws. Where am I? I needed to eat for my job.
5: Jack, you better be careful.
4: Yeah.
5: The ATO will be right on you.
4: After listening I'll to this worried. Or just in general?
5: After listening to this? The alarm bells will be going off.
2: John, thank you, mate. Really appreciate
3: all
2: it.
3: All in good fun, right, Jack?
4: John, one last question about the ATO. It would be essentially randomised who they pick, wouldn't it? It wouldn't be like someone listening to the podcast and then deciding to follow things up further.
5: Well, it's a good question because that's actually against the Constitution. Yeah, they can't actually victimise you for that.
4: Brilliant.
5: It has to be randomly picked,
4: brilliant. Because then if they do now, I can go, well, is it because you heard the podcast?
2: If that's unconstitutional.
4: Yeah.
2: Yeah.
3: Jack, you've got them on the constitutional bargaining law.
4: Yeah.
3: This is like the castle all over again. All right. Well done.
2: Thank you, John.
3: Thanks, John.
2: See
3: great fun.
5: Guys, have a good day. Cheers.
3: And well bye done bye. To you, Ando.
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2: Hey, earlier today we took on a special skill.
3: We did, Ando.
2: His name was Kirk, and 24-year-old, good at tools.
3: Good at tools. He claimed, okay, I can eyeball any screw and know which hex key or Allen key goes into it. Also, can tell just by looking at it the exact length within 5 mils of a piece of wood or metal. We went, all right, that's got our attention. Mm. Come on in here. We set something up in the boardroom here. Mm. This is what happened.

0: When he looks at some wood, a measurement he sees.
1: The width of some metal Kirk will pick it with ease.
0: If there's a screw with a hexagon, he wants you to show it, show it, show it, show it. What hex key? Yeah, he knows it. Which? Sorry, yep. Which hex key? Yeah, he knows it.
2: That's better.
3: Kirk?
2: That's where you say hello.
3: Yeah. I mean, I don't know.
4: For everyone listening at home, he just nodded to us.
2: We're in the boardroom and it's very serious, isn't it?
3: We thought we'd make it a boardroom environment. I imagine when there's all this tool chat, you don't see too many boardrooms, do you?
5: Never.
3: No. That's where we're
4: not extra one. Pressure on you.
2: No. Yes. I mean, you imagine at the top of Sidcrime or one of those, there would be a boardroom somewhere. But, you know, for guys like you and me, Kirk, we're not interested in that stuff.
5: We're a lot below that.
2: We're the boys in the warehouse. Now, you are a tool maker by trade.
5: Yep.
2: Best tool you've ever made?
5: There's too many to even name.
2: Really? Oh,
3: cool.
2: Would it be tools we know, like your classics, or are they specialised tools?
5: Specialised sort of tools.
2: Give us an example of a specialised tool you think I wouldn't know.
5: Yeah. Injection moulding die.
2: Oh, yeah. Well, we know about that.
3: Yeah. But you make the die?
5: Yep.
2: It's not really a tool, is it?
3: Is it?
5: Well, we call it a tool, yeah.
3: It's a paint.
2: I mean, you mean die as in die cast?
5: Yes, exactly.
3: Sorry, we thought you were painting the colours.
2: Now, in that little interaction there, who was more in touch with the common tool worker? Me for knowing die cast? Probably.
3: Well, Chad, you got there eventually.
2: Yeah, but he thought you were still talking about paint.
5: I've got to say, the superior paint.
2: You're a man that recognises tools and length. So you make injection moulding stuff, die cast.
5: Yeah, that
2: makes sense. So this is why, because your skill has come to us as a quick refresher for people listening, but we would have already mentioned this. Your skill is being able to eyeball not just a bolt with a hex key ending on it, and knowing exactly what mil hex key you need.
3: What's the difference between a hex key and an Allen key?
2: Yeah, we were wondering this.
5: I think it's the same thing.
2: It is the same thing.
5: Unless you're Australian or American.
2: Or does the Allen have to have the bend in it like you get in an IKEA thing? Because you can get other hex keys, you know, that are just a long hex key with a torque key to drop another.
3: You don't know, do you?
2: I do know a torque key, 5 Newton meter torque key, very useful tool. But we're not here for two blokes that know tools to talk about tools. We're here to include Andy as well.
3: One who knows it and one that rides occasionally.
2: But the reason we're here, because you can not only eyeball what hex key you'll need, but also you said any length of steel or wood, you can look at it and go, I can tell you how long that is to the nearest 5 mil. Yep. That is also the bit that very much impressed us.
3: So what we're going to do is just 3 rounds. Piece of metal, piece of wood, and a screw.
5: Okay.
2: I think we start with the screw.
3: Okay.
2: Then we go to the wood round. And then if you're still in, and we will need you to be at least one from two at that stage, we go to the metal round.
3: I'm presenting you with a platter of hex keys / Allen keys. Generally not presented like this ever. I'll hand you the screw. Check out that hexagon.
2: What diameter hexagon key fits in the end snugly of that screw?
3: Kirk is picking up an Allen key 4 from the right. He's about to check whether it fits. It's too big, isn't it?
2: I wondered why you went that one. Surely it's that one next to it. Because I even know that's probably a 6 mil, and that looks like a 5 to me.
3: Which means you're going to have to get 2 from 2 on the measuring side of things.
2: Now, before we go to the second and third round, which I have lower hopes for, a couple of things I want to clarify here. Why did you pick such a fat one? Were you excited to just get into the game, or?
5: Well, I don't usually have them laid out like that.
2: Yeah.
5: I've usually got them all in a, yeah.
2: Did you know that it needed a 5 mil looking at that?
5: Yeah.
2: And you just simply picked up the wrong key?
5: Yes, exactly.
2: I'll allow that.
3: All right. Now.
2: I suppose we can't give out coins for people that come in and nearly pick up the right Allen key. Okay.
3: Here we go. We're sliding a piece of metal onto the desk in front of you. I'd say it's bigger than a ruler, just so people at home can visualise it.
2: A 30-centimetre ruler.
3: Yeah, it says 30-centimetre ruler.
2: Let's get some biggies.
3: What we'd like you to do in boardroom style is to write down your answer on a piece of paper and slide it back
2: in
3: to
2: mil.
3: Us.
2: Now, you can pick it up, examine it, feel around it, get a feel for it.
6: gee, he looks good, doesn't he? And this is probably his preferred discipline.
7: Now I feel like I'm watching a master in his tool shop. Yep. Oh, he's moving his hands in and out to indicate different lengths.
5: Hard, I think I have my guess.
6: Okay, he's writing down his offer, of which he'll slide to us.
2: Can I, before we have a look at the offer, yeah, please slide it across. What type of metal is this?
5: Aluminium.
3: Yeah.
2: Great.
7: Well done.
5: Does that count as a coin?
3: No, it doesn't.
2: No, it doesn't. And what shape is it in?
5: It's hexagon?
3: No, that's a square. Yeah. I just double-checked. It's definitely just a square bit of metal.
2: Okay. You've slid across your guess.
3: 500 mil, you said, and you're allowed 5 millimetres of error.
2: We cannot accept this offer. That square piece of aluminium is in fact 454 mil off by 46 mil.
3: Yeah. Which is quite a bit.
2: That's a whopping.
5: I thought it was 50 mil each side, no?
2: No. Because that's quite a generous game.
3: 5 centimetres.
2: Kirk, do you work in tools? Be honest. Did you just want to come in? Did you just want to see what a podcasting boardroom looks like?
3: Yeah.
2: Are you familiar with measurements and numbers? Have you ever used them before?
3: Yes.
5: Okay. Once or twice.
3: And shapes.
5: Yes. That I'm not so sure.
3: Okay.
2: I mean,
3: he got one. He could be the Simpsons guy.
2: No. Good day gone absolutely awry. You will need to do something phenomenal with the bit of wood behind us to save any honour here.
3: This is placing in a piece of wood that is bigger than the 454.
2: Just try and zone back in on what your actual skill, what it's like on the floor. At the shop.
3: When you're impressing your other work colleagues, I would say, Ham, if he's another 50 mil off, it's Simpsons guy territory, isn't it?
2: Yeah.
3: I
2: don't think even getting it exact now could get you a coin, and I'm usually pretty lenient.
5: Nah, surely bang on gets a coin.
3: Nah.
2: That's what I would have thought.
3: You've called a square X. Okay.
2: Talk us through your process. Describe the piece of wood in front of you for those listening at home.
3: It'd be a mess at the moment up there, wouldn't it? Like your tool shed, probably. Just like not knowing where to put what at the moment. Is that true, Kurt?
5: Yeah.
3: Yeah, the feeling would be like that.
2: Talk us through it.
5: It's a rectangle.
3: Yeah.
2: Good.
5: It's a bit bigger than the last one, that's for sure.
2: Here we go.
5: I'll write it down.
3: Yes, please. Yes, this is the exciting part. Kirk is now writing.
5: Bang on for a coin.
3: Another offer. Sure.
2: Sure.
3: So I'm very confident.
2: Sure. You have Andy's car if you get it back on.
3: Okay.
2: Please get it back on.
3: He is sliding it across. Hamish and I are looking at the offer. You know what?
2: It's a decent offer.
3: You've said 769 mils. That piece of wood in front of you is 790 mils.
5: Oh, close enough.
3: Well, no.
2: we were looking for bang on. You've landed within an honourable gap.
3: Yeah, an honourable gap, absolutely.
2: I mean, that's, you know, 2.1. You're not the tool-based Simpsons guy. You are not walking out of here with a coin or a car.
3: What I'm going to give you an opportunity to do, though, is you can either choose to plug your business, knowing that people may be wary of when they send you dimensions. You can choose to not plug your business, knowing that people may be wary of sending dimensions to you and you following them.
5: No, I won't plug it. This hasn't been a good representation of our skills.
2: Thank you. According to some data, we are Australia's most listened to podcast, and I love to see someone go, no, we will keep that quiet.
3: You're a legend, Kirk, one of my favourites. We'll give you a token.
2: Token of Dover, you're definitely for sure. Yep. Privately, I'd like to get the name of your business because I will be using you for all my injection moulding.
3: And we'll show you that token. It's a circle.
2: Yeah. It's sort of a very smooth
5: I could guess the diameter of it.
3: No, you can't.
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7: Ahoy to my shield, Hamish.
8: I'll protect you forever, my liege.
7: Thank you very much. Ahoy to my strato, Jack.
8: He won't.
7: I'll do my best. I'm a cindercone.
8: Jeez.
7: A shield, strato, and a cindercone.
8: Elaborate desserts.
7: No, we caused huge delays in air travel about 10 years ago.
8: Are we a type of volcano eruption?
7: We are. We are three types of volcanoes.
8: Yes.
7: Hey, you're the shield, the lower profile one that resembles a bit of a shield lying on the ground, formed from an eruption of highly fluid lava. Gets its flow on. So it's the biggest in the world, though. It's the largest one of those is in Hawaii.
8: Congrats on the SV.
7: Yes. Strato, Jacko, a conical volcano built up of many layers of hardened lava.
8: That
7: Mount Fuji.
8: Yeah.
7: Mount Fuji in Japan, probably the
9: most. That's your classic volcano. When you picture a volcano, you picture conical.
7: Yeah, exactly. I think you're right. Probably the most high profile, even though it's high profile opposed to a low profile, if you'll use the other meaning. Cinder cone, younger ones, really. They're steep, conical
8: hills. Just a crack. More of a fancy crack.
7: The youngest ones on Earth, they're all cinder cones, apparently.
8: Apparently, Ando. You say it like you feel like the volcanologists have rushed this. Well, apparently, they're saying the youngest ones on Earth. I don't know, a little skeptical. Have you measured everyone?
7: All I know is it says that he's the youngest one is, and then I said the youngest, like as if there was a lot of them. So then I'm worried someone's going to write in and go, well, actually, the second youngest one is a shield. And I'm like, okay, cool. That's why I threw the apparently in at the end.
8: Yeah.
7: If I'm going a little bit off the sheet, it's because I'm worried about someone sitting there with his voice ready to just take me down.
8: It's a high wire act that we always start the show talking about the most technical thing that has clear rights and wrongs that we know nothing about. It does set the tone well for the show. This is the show where these girls will pretend to know anything.
7: Yes. Ahoy also to Andrew from the US, who has used the very easy to use system at hamishnandy.com to tell us what he's been up to.
10: Ahoy, boys, and number six, calling in from the States today. Ran into some Aussies up here last week, hit them with an ahoy, was pleased to receive an ahoy back, listeners and fans of the show. And also pleased to relay that we did not mention Mr. Ralph. We had no conversation about him. Now, I did up front mention that we should not mention Mr. Ralph, but it went no further than that, and I'm grateful to know that the international community, even though they were up here in the States, is leaving well enough alone so that our weasel can get his precious, precious flights.
8: That is beautiful.
7: That's lovely. That is just really lovely.
9: Yeah.
8: Lips sealed everywhere. Jackie, that must be music to your ears.
9: Yeah. Well, I mean, he said it a bit too many times for my liking, but he's right. The USA is ground zero for Mr. R, so be careful.
7: Be most careful.
9: Tread
7: carefully over there. HamishNanny.com if you'd like to take the pledge in shirt form. I'm not sure if there's T-shirts still available, but worth throwing it out there.
8: I think we're getting very low, but worth a crack.
7: Same people flooding in at HamishNanny.com for their chance to play Chit Chat Champion. So let's jump into it now.
11: Chit me with your best chat. Natter away.
8: Chit Chat Champion. The game that tests your ability to fill in the blank in a pause in a conversation that you determine to be the right time to talk. A lot of things, a lot of calculations going on in the mind.
7: Yep.
8: When you play Chit Chat Champions, it's like a golf swing. There's a lot to balance. Am I a little too heavy here? Do I do this now or do I do this bit now? Mm. What do I do next after that bit?
7: And if you overthink it, similar to golf swing, the chat doesn't go well. We've got brothers that are keen to play against each other, Hamish and Jules Jonas. We'll start with Hamish. Hamish, ahoy to you.
12: Ahoy, boys. Congrats on the SP, Hamish, and happy birthday to the Weaver.
7: Thank you. Celebrate them.
8: Thank you, Haim, and may you also have gusto with your pee.
7: Haim, why do you think that you're better than your brother Jules when it comes to chat?
12: Oh, I wouldn't maybe chuck myself above him. He kind of just chucked my name into the chit chat. I think that's a bit of a power move on me, but I've been doing some training last night.
8: Wandering up to people at bars, just kept finding cocktail parties and I'd jump into their conversation. I love that you're coming in as an underdog. Did it sting a little bit when you realised, like, your brother obviously thinks you're a bit of an easy beat, so he'd throw you in there to win?
12: Yeah, classic big brother stuff, but, you know, you can't underestimate the little brother. I got some stuff on him, I reckon.
7: Oh, okay, right. Very interesting. Jules, ahoy to you.
13: Ahoy, boys, and gusto be with you.
7: And gusto to you. Are you pretty confident then that you'll take down a young Hamish?
13: Well, as a big brother, the answer has to be yes.
7: All right. Well, you guys know how it works. Hamish and I will start a conversation. You guys will be judged on how well you pick up the conversation. Add to the conversation, you cannot ask a question. You guys ready to go?
12: Yep.
13: Yeah.
7: Jules will go on hold. We'll start with Hamish. And good luck, Haim.
12: Cheers.
8: G'day, Ander.
7: G'day.
8: Gee, we're not too far away from the Olympic Games now.
7: Yeah, our first time to see breakdancing as a sport.
12: They're adding a lot of new sports, I've noticed, in the last couple of years. I think that rock climbing and the skateboarding was last time, and I think it really took off.
7: Wow, the underdog.
12: Boys, cheers.
7: Yeah, he's happy with it as well.
8: That's not bad.
12: Yeah, a bit of a smile on the face when I heard that. Yeah. I was like, I'm not even.
8: I mean, you launched well.
7: You did, didn't
8: you? Cruised well, and you landed well.
7: Yeah, that's the thing. Sometimes you can get away with your launch, and then you just stay out there too long.
8: We do occasionally have people that think, they get the ball, and they're running with the ball, and they think, I'm killing this, and they don't realise they're running the wrong way on the field.
12: Yeah, I practiced a couple of entries with the boys last night, and they said the best thing to go on was just a little bit of curiosity going on, and it gives me a second to find my footing.
8: Tell me if you agree with this theory, right? I've got a general theory on the speed of things, okay? Familiarity breeds like speed, okay? Mm-hmm. If you're familiar with something, you can be fast. We've talked about it before with speed corners in the home.
7: Yes, the more familiar
8: you get. I was thinking about this the other day. I was like, I don't think I'd nominate this as a special skill, but I reckon I could get close where, here's one example of it in nature. If you showed me someone driving into their driveway at home, I could tell you how long they've lived in that.
12: Yeah, that's so true.
7: Yeah.
8: Because we've got quite an awkward angle on our driveway. And when we first moved in, it was a slow approach.
7: Yeah.
8: I come into that thing now with the zero braking. Yeah. and I landed on a dime.
7: Yeah.
8: I landed on a dime. And you go, that guy's lived in that house. It has to be 2 years.
7: That's your 2 years? Yeah. My whole warehouse apartment,
8: yep.
7: which everyone used to go, oh, my God, it's so tight to get in and out of. I'm like, what do you mean?
9: No, when we stayed at your place, we dented the car door coming out of your driveway.
8: You've always known the parameters of your cars, though, Andy, from when Andy and I first met. Andy's on his P's and would take very tight gaps in the traffic without flinching, and we would always comment on the fact he really knew the parameters of the Nissan Pintail. I saw a guy the other day. I saw a guy in a Tesla, Jack, one of your friends, in a Tesla 3, who really didn't know the parameters of his car.
7: He didn't know.
8: Terrified, trying to get between the garbage truck and the traffic parked on the street, like a good foot either side. And I'm like, mate, you have the world's best radars on that car.
7: Yes.
9: But they're very, I find the Tesla's the first car I've had with any kind of sensors on it that tell you if you're getting close to something. So I don't really know what to compare it to. But it starts making a lot of noise before there's any real danger.
7: We may have talked about this before, but there should be different modes within the car about how much sensoring you want in your car.
8: Well, we talked about it with my car's lost its ability to sense it. My car's getting old because I hit the tree.
7: Yes.
8: Then it beeped.
7: Then it beeped.
8: Fucking had woken up the security guard. Sorry. that's my one.
9: So coming into my gate, like there's only one way to get through it and I fit in it every time except the car goes...
7: Yeah. I think it should just be, hey, I'm cool, bro.
9: I'm all right.
8: Or it learns that you go there all the time and you haven't had an accident there.
7: Yeah.
8: So just letting you know, and we're entering a relaxed mode now. Here's another example of speed, familiarity breeding speed. Near my house is one of the crystal car washers, like, you know, 4 minute car wash for 16, whatever, 12 bucks, 9 bucks, whatever it is. First you have to drive onto a circular turning thing to line the car up, and then you have to drive the car to the bit where the wheel goes in the guiding system.
9: Yes.
8: Yep. The franticness with when you're driving your front, when you're driving, you're inching your car forward to get the wheel into the guide thing for the car wash. The way the guy waves at you, come on, like the speed at which he's calling you in, it's like you're 100 meters from the thing. Hmm. Like he's like, come on, fast. But like, mate, I can't be that far off. Like I'm almost hitting you. But he's like so angry at you. Like, just come quicker. Like, you know.
7: Do you need a bit of extra oomph to get over? Like, is it to catch the wheel?
8: No, you don't. No, okay. You don't. And then he changes. It's always the same guy. And he goes from, and I've said to the kids, like, watch how fast this guy waves. It doesn't match the scenario.
7: Yeah, yeah.
8: He waves so fast and you're inching forward, like you know, creeping forward. And he's acting like, mate, you keep this speed up, it's going to take you an hour to get on the plate. So he's like, more. Then you inch forward, and as soon as you're near it, he's frantically yelling, stop, like you're about to run him over. He needs another gear. He needs to go nearly.
7: Yeah, and you'd think he'd be familiar.
8: And he's doing it every day.
7: Mm.
8: And it's the same. It's actually the same now that I think about it. It's airport security. You know when you've had... No one wants to do the wrong thing at airport security. If it goes off and you go back and you take your belt off or whatever, the wave through after that, like, come on. You're holding everyone up. It's like, all right, we get it. You're here every day. I don't have the speed capable to me because I don't operate in this system every day. You guys should see me in my driveway.
7: Yes.
8: I'm amazing, okay? I wish I could show. I'm going to get a little video of me driving my car into my driveway to show them that I'm actually very good at speed in situations that I'm familiar with.
7: I love taking time out to view that.
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2: Ando, you and I went to uni together.
3: Yep.
2: Jackie boy, did you go to uni?
3: I went to TAFE.
2: Good boy.
3: Oh, yes.
2: Did you finish?
3: I did, yes. I did a film and television diploma.
2: Excellent.
4: Right. How long did that take? Is that like...
3: That's 2 years.
4: Really? Mm.
2: That's good.
3: So if you ever need me on the TV projects you guys do, I am qualified.
2: Often the first question you ask, got your diploma?
3: Yes.
2: Just like Paramount Films will be like, well, Mr. Scorsese, we'd be happy for you to direct the... Actually, got your diploma? Yes, yeah, obviously TAFE. I've got the diploma. Okay, good. Happy to, Beverly Hills TAFE. Good, good. Couldn't do it without diploma. No, great course. Well done, Jack. Well done for seeing it through. And I did not get to the end of...
3: Nope. You're a dropout.
2: Well, I just didn't quite make it to the finish line, got confused halfway through the race at a drink station. Have we done yet? Is this, you know...
3: So you got no certificate then?
2: I don't have a
3: Andy's got a degree, I got a diploma.
2: I got a hex bill. They still give you that.
4: They still give you that.
2: I don't have
4: the certificate though, Jack.
3: What happened?
4: Well, I was just said, send it to me in the post. And then my mum caught wind of that and said, no, we need to go and wear the funny hats. And
3: I am technically the most educated on the show.
2: Don't you remember we did the whole graduation ceremony for Andy's degree out on the rooftop like 10 years ago because he never picked up the diploma?
4: And then Haim said that he was organising at the radio station and invited my parents in who didn't realise it was a joke and dressed up in a suit and mum dressed up all lovely and came... And sat there and were the only people in the crowd.
3: In plastic chairs.
4: And then Hamish panicked and ran out and asked Miss Universe Jennifer Hawkins whether she could come and sit in the crowd with my parents.
2: She said no thanks.
4: She said no thanks.
2: I'll be okay. She was in the building doing some other interview. Please, Jen, 10 minutes. Attend Andy's graduation.
4: And then also... Mum and Dad, as you got up and made a speech on behalf of the dean, it was only several minutes in that I think it dawned on both of them that their son wasn't
2: that there would be no attendance from the real dean. Did we have catering afterwards? We would have had catering.
4: Well, I think you had two very disappointed middle-aged people.
2: Yeah. Well, here's my question to you, Ando. I didn't finish. You did. Got your bachelor's degree. Am I still an alumni?
3: Oh, great question.
4: Well, I'm not sure if you're copping this, but the university has reached back out to me to go and speak and he said, asked about you as
2: finished.
4: Well. And
2: you're
4: asked
2: an
4: about you as well. And I'm like, we're not the greatest. Universities are great, all of them, you know, they're doing a great thing. But we aren't the greatest example of that. We stopped going to uni and went to the pub across the road and started trying to write skits and mucking around. So I don't think that we're the best people to go and have a chat there. And so I think they're just trying to make us feel a bit more like we're alumni now.
2: Well, I would understand because you've got a piece of paper from them that said you successfully navigated it somewhere.
4: Yeah.
2: You navigated the course. I don't, but am I allowed to still say I'm an alumni?
4: If you went, you're an alumni.
2: Yeah.
4: You're a graduate at some point.
3: Yeah, I think that's right.
2: Well, I didn't graduate. That's the thing. But like, you know.
3: Then you'd be a graduate. Like, oh, Hamish is a graduate of the university.
2: So you got to do is enroll.
4: I think you got to attend.
3: Yeah.
2: So you could enroll in like a summer course at MIT in America and go, I'm an alumni of MIT. Mm.
4: I think you can.
3: Yeah. But also, what does that give you though?
2: No bragging rights, Jack. I've just found that my mission for the rest of the year. Enroll in it in many correspondence courses I can at high-level universities so I can say I'm an alumni. Well, the reason I ask is I got an email the other day congratulating me for my inclusion in the King's Birthday lists, but they go from the uni and they go to great lengths to regard me as an alumni.
3: Oh, yeah, now they're coming for us.
2: Again. I went,
4: again.
2: How the turns table, because this is not the attitude... This is not the red carpet service I was getting as a student, nor should I. It would be an interesting card to play as a 19-year-old to go, how dare you question my attendance? I'll have you know in 25 years I'll be back here.
4: I feel the same, Ham. I feel that retrospectively...
2: Yeah. I loved it, to be honest. I loved it. I see the letterhead and the only things I ever had received on that letterhead before were like, please explains... like denial of applications for leniency, like a reiteration of the rules that I was trying to break. So to see something on the letterhead.
4: Your assignment looks a lot like Andrew Lee's, do you know?
2: Us getting called in for plagiarism. And I think it's the, obviously times have changed. We were there 20 years ago, but it's from the vice chancellor. So I was like, I think that's the, isn't that how we had to go and see when they thought we plagiarised each other's
4: assignments? See
2: yeah, it did. I was like, oh, it was a woman's name and I remember seeing a man's. I was like, okay, it's obviously a different vice chancellor. That would have been the only thing.
4: She's calling now.
2: Hello, Hamish speaking. Yes, I would be interested in being the dean for a day.
4: Have either of you guys been to a proper beauty salon and had a facial before?

0: Never.
1: No.
0: I've had a face massage.
2: Well, that's what I thought they were. So Beck's really been on my back.
0: That's not facials.
2: Beck's been really on my back lately about the lack of skincare. But we always have a little joke about between all of us. She's really hitting the year, about to hit mid 40s. She keeps saying, keeps emphasizing mid. And
0: she's a lot younger than you.
2: Yes, she is. And she says,
0: she'll never be as old as you. I can't imagine.
2: She says it's rapidly.
0: It's too far away.
2: She used the phrase, it's rapidly catching up with you. Your age is rapidly catching up with you.
0: Well,
1: and even your dog has mud baths, so you really have to start doing.
0: You're the only one in the house that's not taking care of themselves. We've already talked about this, about the spot, right? The liver spot. Like you just, what's the, like the age spot. Because I noticed you had one appear on your face that wasn't there in old photos.
2: Yeah.
0: And I've kind of got one.
1: I'm only just noticing it for the first time now.
2: An old man spot.
0: Yeah, but I've got one on my head, and you're just like, well, you know, we've been doing Hamish and Andy since we were like 19 years old. Mm. So you are going to look different, and it does happen. Mm. But I was just like, oh, you know, things are changing. I'm not saying I think you do a good job, Ander.
2: I think I'm
0: yourself
2: doing,
0: together.
2: I pop the occasional pimple and I rub a moisturizer on my face one or two every 20 days, and I feel like that's
0: kept me going. It doesn't mean you're an adolescent just because you get pimples.
2: Yeah, exactly. So Bex said, no, I've booked you in. You have to go to this thing. And I'm like, okay, I'll go. It was seemed like really important to her. I'm thinking, it's going to be fine. I mean, you get a face rub, massage, like, great. Kind of like a haircut.
1: Like they put oils and stuff.
2: I would have thought painful.
0: Zoe does it to me. She's done it to me before at home with like go-to stuff. So she'll just be like, come on, we're doing something about this. And then there's a particular order. Zoe always laughs at me because I just use all her stuff in the bathroom because, you know, she has a skincare company. Mm. But I rub it on.
2: Like sunscreen.
0: She's got a problem with how rough I am rubbing it on. She's like, what are you doing? I was like, well, if there's some left over, I rub it through the beard.
2: Like, exactly. Now, apparently there's this like circle thing you meant to do around your eyes.
0: Oh, wow. Nah, I do it all like face wash. Doesn't matter what the cream is, it just gets a vigorous rubbing.
2: Tell you what though,
0: on the hair care side of things, this is sort of facial because of beard. Mm. But Jack, do you do this with Bianca's products in the bath? If Zoe's away and I know I'm not going to get caught, she's not going to walk into the shower, I'll go wild with her shampoos and conditioners in my beard. Like I treat my beard to a day spa.
1: Yes. Yeah.
0: It is amazing. She's caught me once and she told me off because there was like a $100 shampoo in there or something. But it feels incredible. Like it's one of my favorite things to do is to have illegal day spas for my beard when Zoe can't catch me. And it's like taking in like you find a rescue dog and you like take it to one of your dog's day spas and stuff. It's like watching a reality show on Bravo.
2: Found this beard on the street.
0: I'm doing all these wild treatments to this hair.
2: Well, this is what I'm thinking. It's not that these days. They electrocute your face.
0: What?
2: They electrocute your face. It's like some scene out of a James Bond where they're trying to get the codes off him or something.
1: Oh, weird.
2: So I lie back down and she puts blackout goggles on me, right? She said, this is for the safety of your eyes. I'm like, hang on, what lotion in my eyes?
1: Yeah, you don't want to get suds in there.
2: I think I'll cope. And then she says, it'll feel like just a bit of warmth, like barley. Then I hear this sound. And that wand comes closer to your face and she starts electrocuting my face.
1: Sounds like she's starting the barbecue.
0: Yeah, it does. You actually hold the gas and then once it engages, twist it to lower. It won't engage, so you twist it to lower flame. That's like a Guantanamo facial.
2: It was the weirdest thing. She said, I thought it might hurt. It hurt so much.
0: What's the point of the electrocution? To stimulate skin cells or something?
2: Yeah, simulate something. And
0: get away with a lot. Stimulation is such a great buzzword for like the lights, the lasers, the you know, the red light mask you see.
2: Yeah.
0: It's just all about, oh no, it penetrates deep. And that's the other trick too. It goes deep.
2: Yeah.
0: Can't see it on the surface. Sorry. It's happening backstage.
1: Yeah.
0: You'll see it later.
2: So one point I was trying to, I was like, if Jibet gets this done, and she's never mentioned that it hurts, like it was very painful. And at one point I squirmed a lot. And she said, is this sore? And I said, yes. She said, maybe, for a male's face, it may be exploding the hair follicles in your beard. Have you shaved today? And I was like, No, I hadn't. She goes, well, next time you're in here. I was like, there's not going to be a next time.
0: Yeah.
2: She said,
0: is it because you're such a leather face? Like, you do have that sort of weathered, old, beaten up face. You're such a leather face that it can't break through the skin, whereas Beck is like silk.
2: I think it penetrates easily. I think it's just the hair. I think it's the hair.
0: No, I think it's the leather face. I think it's like trying to get a staple through a handbag. couldn't do it.
2: So she says, I'll just try and stay above the beard line. And we're hearing as it's still going through and occasionally grabbing me. Then she noticed I go, and she says, are you smelling something? It's like, yes. She goes, that'll just be burnt skin.
0: What is this place?
2: What is this place that Becca sent me to? So I said, okay, I think that's enough of that. I'm smelling that pretty strongly. And she said, right, so you're not enjoying that? I said, no, no, no. She goes, well, I'll just finish up with...
0: It's like the origin story for a Marvel villain.
2: Yeah.
0: Like, Leatherface, you know, he went to get a beauty facial one time and it went wrong.
2: Yeah. She then says, that's okay, we'll just finish up with inside your mouth.
0: What?
2: They electrocute the inside of your mouth.
1: The inside of the cheeks.
2: Yes, to try and stimulate the muscles inside and pull it up. And I stimulated these mouth muscles by saying, no, I'm not
0: going to. Yeah, hard no, thanks.
2: I'm not doing that. Yes, but I will tell you the
0: code. How much was this?
2: How much? Don't know, because Beck paid for it. But I tell you what.
0: We've got bad news. At no point today have I thought you looked any different.
1: Yes, I haven't noticed either.
0: In fact, if I had to, you've had to look at the black box recording in my head. Yeah. When you sat down, I was like, there's old Leatherface.
1: Yeah.
0: I think, unfortunately, I can't lie because it's in my log already. It was said.
1: The only thing I've noticed about Andy today is when Hamish pointed out his old man spot. So you do look older to me than normal.
0: She might have stimulated it.
2: She wanted to get rid of it. She said, can I burn off the old man spot, right? She didn't refer to it as the old man spot.
0: Just let me get this lightsaber. I'm going to poke it through your head. No, keep it, Ando.
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3: Hey, boy, are we excited about this one. After speaking to Charl last week on the pod, if you missed it, please don't have to go back to the start, but just catch that one because it helps for this segment. But he wrote in hamishnooney.com. He said, brace yourselves for the most riveting special skill. And he had that riveting in quotation marks because it was frog related. And he spoke of a girl that could identify a frog by its croak. And we thought, that's our show. If that's true.
4: This is what special skills were invented for. Mm. We had the early days catastrophe with is it a duck, is it a coot?
3: Yes.
4: And we learnt our sort of species lesson there. Maybe we're not the show for ducks.
3: No.
4: We or could coots, be as a place. But a duck is a coot is a duck. We could be

0: the place for frogs and people that can identify their individual croaks. Charles has put us in contact with Jordan. She joins us now. Ahoy.
1: Hi.
2: Now, Jordan,
0: you are a young woman that has specialised in amphibian pronunciation or croaks and ribbits. What is your title in the frog? Like, what degree do you have? Do you have a frog-related degree or are you just an enthusiast?
1: Well, a bit of column A, a bit of column B. So I am a, we're called a herpetologist. So I study reptiles and amphibians.
2: Okay.
1: I'm currently doing my PhD, so I'll almost be a doctor in frogs. My day job not long ago was at the Frog ID app. So I was a Frog ID validator. So my 9-to-5 job was listening to frog calls and identifying them, based on their croaks.
2: Oh, my gosh.
0: So do people send them in? Is that how it works? Do people send in and they go, I recorded this frog here and I think it's this frog?
1: Yes, yeah. So the Frog ID app is a free app that you can download. You can go outside and record your frogs in your backyard or in your local area, and then they get sent to us. And there's a team of us doing this. So it's not just me. I'm not the only
2: that's
1: frog call expert.
0: Is it a free app and free app that does involve in-app purchases? Like, could it be like, whoa, you've requested the toad pack. That will be $4.99.
1: We probably should have thought of that, but no, it's all completely free.
0: Good on you. I mean, so you guys are all obviously volunteering your services here to help mankind's understanding of frogs. We know Carly, our producer, who has sourced today's frog calls. She's a convert. Yep. She bloody loves it. She's completely fallen in love with frogs and frog calls. Can I ask a question? We listened to a few of these just before we got you on. To me, a few of them actually sounded, I thought Andy was doing a funny, sounded like Andy doing the frog call. Like, some of them sound like a human mucking around. Did you ever have people send them in were doing that were like, let's see if we can stitch up the frog people and we'll send in us doing the voice?
1: Oh, absolutely. Get money for every time that someone had just went ribbit and then started laughing.
0: Guys, that's not on.
2: Yeah, that's
0: the
2: not
0: frog
2: on.
0: People are volunteering their time. They're working hard. They don't need prank croaks coming in.
2: Anyone leave a fart?
1: There's a few, but I don't know if they're on purpose or accidental.
0: As we've seen from this show, both are possible.
2: Jordan, thank you so much for doing this for us. Charles, the one that recommended you. You seem like you've got a supreme skill, but we do have to test that. There's going to be 5 frogs with 5 different sounds. You said you're confident you can do this down the phone, which is incredible. We've checked. There's no type of frog Shazam where you can be holding the phone up to some kind of app that identifies it for you. So it'll be coming out of your brain. Mm-hmm. 5 of them. Hey, are we saying 4 out of 5 gets her a coin?
0: Yeah. Yeah, I think
2: 4 out of 5 will get you a Hamish and Andy coin. Jordan, are you ready?
1: I hope so. I think so. Yes. Let's do it.
2: Good luck.

0: high.
1: We really
2: hype
1: do.
2: Is high.
1: The hype is high. Jordan, we're going to be very quiet. No fake sounds. No farts. Hold them in, boys.
2: Can't promise anything for Jack.
1: Here is your first frog.
3: Oh, okay. I'm going to take a guess.
1: Uh-huh.
3: I'm worried you've already stumped me.
2: So are we. Chuck any old frog in there.
3: A tree frog.
1: No, it was a Martin's toadlet.
3: Okay.
1: Does that sound familiar now? Is that like I said, like, oh, gosh, of course, it's a Martin.
3: That one's quite a rare species, so you really, yes. You threw me a loop straight away. Oh,
2: okay. Sorry.
3: I have to pick up my game. That's my fault.
2: It is quite small. No, it's medium-sized frog, only 3.5 centimetres in length from memory.
1: All right, Jordan, you can now not miss any of the next four. Here's your second.
2: For a great comeback.
3: Okay, this one's definitely one of the Latoria frogs. Mm-hmm. So a tree frog-based frog. I want to say it might be a Centralian tree frog.
2: It might
3: I'm not
2: doing
3: be. Well, am
1: no,
3: I?
1: No, Jordan, might be that. We've got written here Dally Waters frog from a Cyclorana. Is that?
2: Yep.
1: Yeah.
2: Or Daly Waters. Probably found around the Daly Waters area. But how do we feel about that now we know the name? Does that sound more like it?
3: Yes, I am aware of that frog. The NT is not my strong point, but I did claim that I could do any Australian frog, so.
1: Yeah.
2: But with three fast ones, you could finish with honour.
1: Yes, that's true. Coin up for grabs. But then if you miss on the next one, you definitely risk being one of the worst players
2: We're right at the tipping point here.
1: Yeah, of being still memorable, but for very bad reasons.
3: I should probably claim now that this is not a reflection on the Frog ID app. This is an reflection on one false claimed employee.
1: No, Jordan, you've got this. Here Check comes frog number three.
3: Okay. Okay, I know this one 100%.
1: Mm-hmm.
2: Go for it.
3: This is the quacking frog
2: Quacking frog from WA.
1: And you avoid the wall of shame. Well done.
2: Charging back. Charging back. Quite amazing that frogs can quack.
1: Yeah. Because they say that, isn't that saying, if it looks like a duck and quacks like a duck, it is a duck.
2: But it doesn't look like a duck because we have the picture of the frog here.
3: Yeah.
1: Yes, but it's still the quacks like a duck bit.
2: It quacks like a duck, but that's why they've included looks like.
1: That's true.
2: It looks like a frog and quacks like a duck. It's a quacking frog. Okay, number four, here we go. Boom, go for it.
3: I'm not copping out of this one, but I think it's a Cophixilus frog, so a nursery frog, but I can't tell you the exact species.
2: We don't have that information to hand. We don't. You sort of keep mentioning. It's almost like you're mentioning like the band it's from.
1: But yeah.
2: You can't remember the singer's name.
1: The lead singer. Yeah.
2: Like I know it's someone from Wu-Tang Clan, but I can't remember which guy it is.
1: We have down here Rain Whistling Frog. Is that part of the same band?
3: No, it's not.
1: Oh no. Okay.
2: Okay.
1: Now we're in real tricky territory. Do you want to give up now at a 25% hit rate or play on for the possibility?
2: The tricky thing is the final frog is a Northern Territory frog, not your favourite area of frogs.
3: Oh, true. Look, I'm going to go down with the ship.
1: Great.
3: I've committed, so let's see.
1: Okay, here we go.
3: Is
1: like you're kind of getting zapped or something, doesn't it?
2: Yeah, sort of sounds like you're stepping on it. The noise one of my cats makes if you step on them.
1: How do you feel about that one?
3: Okay. It's a toadlet species.
1: Correct.
3: Am I
2: good,
3: right?
2: Good, okay. Good. Which is a frog we all have learned today.
3: There's probably about 5 or 6 toadlets it could be. So I'm just going to take my best educated guess and say northern toadlet.
2: What would number 2 guess have been?
3: Okay, maybe a Howard Springs toadlet.
0: Yay!
1: She has been on your second guess every time.
2: Second guess specialist.
1: Jordan, well done. We loved having you on. You cannot tell everybody that that's your special skill because we've proved that you can't do it, but we will send you out a token of no value.
2: It's probably one of our best fails, to be honest. It's probably one of our most interesting fails.
1: Yeah, an interesting fail.
2: I mean, because also the skill level required was so high.
1: Yeah.
2: I mean,
1: much
2: was
1: better
2: surprised
1: than throwing an orange near a ceiling. I mean,
2: he did get very close on his second
1: shot. Jordan, thank you very much for joining us. Appreciate it.
3: Thanks for having me.
1: Bye.
2: Thanks, Jordan.
3: Bye.
2: I have struggled somewhat with impulse control when it comes to being served ads on Instagram.
1: Oh, yeah.
2: And I've had strong times and I've, regrettably, had relapses.
1: Mm-hmm.
2: Honestly, 60 to 70% of the random pages I get served have been liked by Kelly Slater. He is just loving everything out there. And it's really obscure stuff, but the reason I'm getting it is because I follow Kelly Slater. And
1: right.
2: I'm just getting what I can just see what he likes.
1: Well, Beck is you. When you were telling that story before, I'm like, oh, this is Beck. And maybe I'm drawn to these other people in my life, but Beck has to buy anything. Like, the amount of deliveries, anything she sees, she has to purchase it. You guys are both.
2: But why is she liking it? This is my request to you. Can you please say to Beck, you can enjoy the ad.
1: Don't like
2: don't
1: it.
2: Don't like
1: yet.
2: An ad. Save it if you have to. God knows I've done a few of those. But don't.
1: Like
2: the ad because now it's coming at me, okay?
1: Yeah.
2: And obviously I've bought the pan.
0: Have you used it yet or is it still in the mail?
2: I don't want to say.
1: It's not great.
2: So, well, okay, so that's their best pan.
1: Mm.
2: But when you go to the website, they also make other pans. They also make other pans. And while I was there, I thought maybe we could just do a whole cookware overhaul. So the 3 other pots and pans that I bought have arrived, but I was in such a rush to get this best one ever. I didn't realize it doesn't come out till the end of, it doesn't come out, I think, until the end of July.
1: Right.
0: You pre-bought a pan.
2: It looks like it.
0: It goes like a concert.
2: Maybe when they come out, I might be able to scalp it for hire.
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So Charlie, it's your birthday. 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You can find me in the club, bottle full of bug. Mama, I got what you need if you need to fill a bar. I'm in the habit sex, I ain't into making love. 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I'm in the habit sex, I ain't into making love. 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When I pull up out front, you see the Benz on dub. When I roll 20 deep,

In the hood, in the latest saying 50, you hot. 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But holla in New York, shout, they tell you I'm loco. And the plan is to put the rap game in the choke. So I'm fully focused, man. 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A girl from Wooda, they buy, and they ready to go. I'm in the club, bottle full of bug. 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
13: Yuma and good morning, I'm Kate Rice. Police are stepping up efforts to try and solve five homicide or missing persons cases in the capital. The ACT government will offer rewards of up to $500,000 for information that leads to the prosecution of those responsible. Among the five cases, Karen Rowland, who was 20 when she went missing from the Canberra show back in 1971. Her remains were found 3 months later. ACT police say even the smallest piece of info may be all that's needed to lead them to answers. Police have released images of two men they're hoping to identify following an alleged assault in Braddon back in July. It's alleged two men went into a licensed premises on July 31 and assaulted another man who was not known to them. Anyone with info is asked to come forward. A 14-year-old girl has died and a 20-year-old man has been airlifted to Canberra Hospital in a serious condition following a single vehicle crash south of Eden on Saturday night. New South Wales police say a Land Cruiser hit a kangaroo on the Princes Highway and rolled down an embankment. A 14-year-old girl died at the scene and the driver was taken to hospital in Canberra, while two other passengers were assessed on the scene with one taken to Bega Hospital. Tuggeranong Community Council has welcomed news. 1,000 households in Banks and surrounding suburbs are set to benefit from an $8.2 million investment in electrifying their homes. President Jeffrey Bollard reckons it'll help locals understand how to transition to an electrified future.
14: There also is a lot of questions about solar installations and particularly the matching the solar to home batteries supplies. So having that in the local context, I think, will answer a lot of those questions for people.
13: Anthony Albanese is launching Australia's campaign to join the United Nations Security Council. The PM's in New York for the UN General Assembly alongside dozens of world leaders. Australia and Finland have nominated for the two non-permanent positions on the council from 2029. And a chance to snag a new coin celebrating an Aussie tradition. A ballot wraps up at 8:30 this morning for the Mint's new coin based on the beloved cricket episode of Bluey. That's before the general sale on Wednesday.
0: Climbing cash. Climbing $1,000 every week at your Canberra Labour Club.
13: The Brumbies have gone down to the Western Force in round two of the Super Rugby Oz yesterday. The Force took the game 40-12 in Perth. The Brumbies are next in action against the Queensland Reds on Sunday. Four teams are left in the race for the NRL Premiership. Newcastle through to their first preliminary final since 2013 after downing the Warriors 12-10 in New Zealand. The Knights will now face Penrith on Sunday. And in the AFL, the Brisbane Lions will challenge a one-match suspension handed to Lachie Neal.
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13: Sunny and 23 today with a possible shower, 16 and cloudy tomorrow, then partly cloudy and 22 on Wednesday. 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
9: Yuma and good morning. I'm Kate Rice. A 43-year-old man has been charged with multiple family violence offences after being arrested at a Higgins home on Saturday night. Police will allege the man went to the home on Friday night and over an extended period allegedly assaulted a woman known to him, restricted her movements, prevented her from contacting others and damaged property there. He'll face court today. Pressure mounts on the ACT government to put up a better offer for teachers so there's no more disruption for families. It's as all ACT public schools and preschools will close for 2 hours from 8:30 a.m. on Thursday as a result of more stop work action. Veronica Elliott from ACT Parents says they're urging the government to resolve bargaining and end the routine use of split, collapsed and flex classes.
10: We want the disruption to teaching and learning to stop, and ACT parents are asking the Canberra community to find us on social media, add their name to our call and help us tell the government it's time to get this sorted.
9: ACT police are looking for witnesses and dashcam footage after a collision between a van and a mobility scooter in Bruce last weekend. A 95-year-old man and a 47-year-old woman were taken to hospital with minor injuries following the collision at the intersection of Ginninderra and Hayden Drives on September 13. And a Kingston cafe is doing its bit to raise money for the Nepal flood victims. All proceeds from coffee sales at Bittersweet Cafe today will go to the Red Cross Society over there for things like food, clothing, shelter and homes. Owner Navin Casey says the fundraiser is deeply personal.
11: Being a Nepalese and seeing my country bleeding at the moment, it's just very hard. So being far away from homeland, different city, different town, different environment, at least this is something I can do for them.
9: Now, Canberra's Fuel Watch make fuel prices yesterday's problem. 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A litre of unleaded will set you back about $2.46, while diesel is sitting at $2.99 a litre.
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9: A 6-0 win over West Tigers on Friday night has seen the Raiders women advance to the NRLW preliminary finals. They'll now take on the Roosters on Saturday night. And mixed results for the UC Capitals in the Townsville tip-off pre-season tournament over the weekend. The Caps finished on a high note with an 85-70 win over Southside Melbourne Flyers yesterday after a loss to Geelong on Saturday.
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9: Sunny and 23 today with a possible shower, 16 and cloudy tomorrow, then partly cloudy and 22 on Wednesday. 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
4: Good morning, it's Baby Wes here with you a lot earlier than I would like to be. Cracking day coming up as we head to highs of 23 degrees. Right now, sitting at about 12 degrees. If you hadn't worked it out yet, Rod and Gabby, they're away on leave. It's going to be back real soon, but in the meantime, I'll be here hanging out in the studio, playing some tunes, twiddling my thumbs, and of course, giving out some amazing prizes.
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0: That I Made You Love Me on Canberra's number one hit music station. It is Baby Wes here with you this morning. And while the guys are off, I'm digging through some of their best moments from the show or their best bits. Now, not many comedians can make a 30-year-long career out of turning everyday frustrations into comedy gold. But Jim Owen, we all know Jim Owen. He's been doing exactly that for years. The comedy legend recently caught up with Rod and Gabby. Here's one for you quickly. What do you call an average radio? Stereotypical. Yeah, all right, I'll just leave it to the pros.
1: Gee, we keep talking about how things are different.
2: To when?
1: The world is different. Mm. And I think back to Australia's most iconic comedian of the last, I'm not going to add it up.
2: Don't
1: three add it. Decades? Four, maybe. I'm not going to add it up. And, you know, he burst onto the scene at a time that Australia had live TV, and I just can't imagine what it would have been like to all of a sudden just be Jerry Seinfeld style, just giving your own show. And all these years later, continuing to tour and coming back to the Canberra Theatre Centre in a matter of days, Saturday, July 11. The great Jim Owen. G'day, mate. How are you?
3: I'm good. Yourselves?
1: Well, good. Can you remember to back then when...
2: Talk me through this show.
3: Yeah, I don't know. There was it was on a Sunday night at 7:30, so it was up against 60 Minutes. Oh. It was an hour long, so we'd have a band. That would all take up a bit of time, and they would play a song. I would do 5 minutes of stand up off the top, and then we had sketches, kind of really were done in a live studio in front of a live audience. And then we had a cooking show.
1: Jim Owen's cooking show.
3: Yeah. And, yeah.
2: So it's a bit of a variety show.
3: Well, yeah, a variety show, but it was just me, really. No, well, you know, there was Bob Franklin, Glenn Robbins.
2: Is there anywhere we can revisit this and watch it?
1: Oh, that's a question.
2: Is it streaming anywhere?
1: Is there a DVD?
3: I'm sure you can get it on YouTube.
2: All right. Well, that's my nighttime viewing tonight.
1: But it was another time. Yeah. That studio that you're in, if memory serves, I'm guessing that would have been Steve Izard's studio some of the time. I mean, Australia...
3: Yeah, they made like Full Frontal in that studio.
1: Yes.
3: Big Girls Blouse. What else? Okay, there was lots of stuff there. Tonight Live was made there.
1: Oh. As a young bloke that comes out from Ireland and it's the late 80s and you're in Australia having a crack at comedy... Did it all feel pretty easy, pretty quick? Because, I mean, it's early 90s that all of a sudden you're the king of Australian comedy.
3: Well, it was a funny thing because I was with Artist Services who were making Tonight Live, and Channel 7 didn't like me, and they really put their foot down. And they said, look, we don't like it. We don't even want them on the channel. So they banned me from going on the channel, and I went back to the UK. And in that period of time, they had this comedy show, which was an ensemble of all these other comics, and it died, and all those comics were sort of associated with it. And I was on in London in the West End, and one of the executives saw that I was on, so why don't we ask him? And we said, oh, we said we didn't like him. And he goes, no, we'll do the opposite. So it was the biggest 180. I went from being taken off the network to be given my own show within a really short period of time, about 3 or 4 months. And they said, come back, all is forgiven.
2: Oh, my God.
3: And we did a pilot, and they pretty much give it the green light on the night.
1: How are you enjoying the touring part? Because I can't think of the last time we've seen you in Canberra. Apologies if it's sometime recently, but we're very excited to have you back.
3: I think it was a couple of years ago during the festival, the comedy festival.
1: Right.
2: Oh, yeah.
3: But yeah, I always make a day of it in Canberra. But I do that, like, I was doing stand-up before I did the TV show, and I've still continued to do it, as you say, Rod, for 30 years, probably, a bit more. And I tour the UK a lot, and I still enjoy it.
2: You get a lot of your comedy content from observations on the road. What have you gotten from Canberra before?
3: I don't know. There's a thing somebody reminded me of, I totally forgot about it, which was, you know, whenever a house burns down, the only thing left standing is the chimney.
2: Mm. Yeah.
3: As a reminder where the fire should have been. There's lots of things you get as an outsider that you see in Australia that's interesting.
2: And we all think it's normal, and you're like, what?
1: The thing, when you bump into these people all around Australia, do they have a favourite joke? I don't know if it's 20 years, 30 years, 40 years. I think, and I'm sure it's not your best joke, but to me my favourite Jim Owen joke, I'm not going to tell the joke, But a mattress had been, the premise was a mattress had been abandoned on the side of the road, and you drove past and thought, oh no, that poor mattress has been hit by a car. And I just thought that was, that joke from all those decades ago has stuck with me. Do you get this wherever you go?
3: I get people coming up quoting lines from the Jamel Show, which is like 30 years ago. I go, what? Oh yeah, oh my God, yeah. Look at these two characters called the Martyr Brothers, who, if you refused them, they would make a scene just like, we offered, we tried to help you. And it became kind of like a catchphrase for people, and I still get that.
1: Well, we can't wait to do that to you when you come back to Canberra Saturday, July 11. It's nearly here. We appreciate the time, mate. Congratulations on everything, and we look forward to saying g'day when you're back.
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6: Yuma and good morning, I'm Kate Rice. It's hoped rewards of up to $500,000 will encourage people to come forward with information about five homicide or missing persons cases in the ACT. People with information that leads to the prosecution of those responsible may be eligible for the money. Three are long-term missing persons, including Elizabeth Herfert, who was last seen at the ANU bar back in 1980. Police Minister Marisa Patterson hopes $500,000 is a strong incentive for someone to tell police what they know. ACT police are looking for information and dashcam footage after a burglary and alleged animal cruelty incident at a rural property in Tuggeranong last Wednesday night. Police were called out to the property behind the pine forest next to the Monero Highway on Thursday morning after the owner arrived to find multiple sheep had been injured and the residents ransacked. Anyone who saw anything unusual on the side of the Monero Highway between the paintball place and the Johnson Drive roundabout on Wednesday night is asked to come forward. Tuggeranong Community Council is on board with plans to get more Canberrans to become all electric. It says 1,000 households in Banks and surrounding suburbs are set to benefit from an $8.2 million investment in electrifying their homes. President Jeffrey Bollard reckons a lot of people will be interested.
7: If there are incentives being part of the program, I think that will encourage people to really think about it. And one of the really big issues is when people should be transitioning away from gas and into the pure electric environment.
6: Australia is pushing for a United Nations Security Council seat. Anthony Albanese is in New York launching a campaign for the two-year seat. And it's been a night to remember for fans of John Farnham, with the Aussie icon's career celebrated at a sold-out concert in Melbourne featuring cameos from Celine Dion, Hugh Jackman, Kate Sobrano and Keith Urban.
2: Climbing cash, climbing $1,000 every week at your Canberra Labour Club.
6: The Brumbies have been defeated 40-12 by the Western Force in round two of the Super Rugby Oz in Perth yesterday. The ACT side now heads home ahead of Sunday's clash with the Queensland Reds at King Park. The Lions have confirmed they will appeal Lachie Neal's one-game ban for striking Jack Ginnivan in Saturday night's thrilling AFL preliminary final win. The 33-year-old hoping his spotless record will help him overturn the suspension. Newcastle's fairy tale NRL season continues with the Knights downing the Warriors in last night's semi-final. Last year's Wooden Spooners winning 12-10 at Eden Park. And the Aussie cricketers have won the third and final one-day clash against Zimbabwe by just one wicket.
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6: Sunny and 23 today with a possible shower. 16 and cloudy tomorrow, then partly cloudy and 22 on Wednesday. 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

0: The new one from Miley, and just Miley, on Canberra's Hit 104.7. It is Baby Wes here with you this morning. And while the guys are off, Rod and Gabby, I'm serving up some of their best moments from the show. Now, we've all bought something online that looked amazing in the photos and then immediately just did not live up to it. It literally happened to me last week. I walked out and my parents said, nice pajama top. Anyways, a certain pair of Zara pants have gone viral, racking up thousands of TikToks, and not because they're fashionable. Rod and Gabby were chatting about the internet's most dangerous pair of pants. Have a listen.
1: There are memes going around with the saxophone music from when Trey and his dad are sleeping in Boys in the Hood and a guy breaks into the house. If you haven't seen the scene, it doesn't make any difference. You will have seen one of these memes turn up with the saxophone music because, you know, something... imminent.
2: Something is escalating.
1: Something's going
2: to
1: happen.
2: Yeah. So a lot of people are using it in their reels to say, and then the saxophone just kept getting louder because something bad is about to happen.
1: Right. Okay.
3: Yes.
2: And I'm assuming that is related to the fact that where Lucky Zara doesn't exist in Canberra.
1: I don't know. Just an interesting side that I thought I'd mention before we go to Ashley Noel and with the news.
3: Strangely, it is related. So a pair of wide leg trousers from Zara have been causing chaos in Europe.
2: Oh.
3: Eurosummer destroyed by these pants.
1: So these pants haven't made it to Australian Zara's?
3: Not that I know of. I think they are only available at the moment in the EU stores.
2: Maybe they'll never make it here if this is causing so much trouble.
1: Well, they'll make it here because Zara's out of here.
2: That's true. Mm. But Zara's still in Australia, I'm assuming, just not in Canberra.
1: No, we've made our decision.
2: Yeah. We knew this was coming and we were like, get out of here.
1: You seen the new OPSM that replaced the Zara at the top of the Travelator there?
2: Do you mean Mecca?
1: No, I'm talking about Gungahlin in the Big W complex.
3: Oh. No.
1: You've never seen a glasses. You wear glasses, don't you?
2: We're all
1: glasses
2: people. Yeah.
1: You've never seen a more impressive glasses store.
2: Really?
1: Anyway, bad news, Zara. We have got bad news from the other side of the world about you.
3: Mm. Yeah. So these pants, the flowing wide leg trousers, are so wide and flowy that they're a major tripping hazard, and there have been more than 2,000 videos posted to TikTok about these trousers.
1: No.
2: 2,000?
1: Yeah. All right. So let's take a little look at the video here. All right. She's walking out. Oh, and so the wide leg trouser has got... Oh, my goodness, people.
2: They're heavy falls.
1: The trouser is getting caught under people's front toe because it's so wide leg. It's just too long.
2: Are we... No, I think we're treading on the other leg. Like the right leg is treading on the left, and then you go to step and you can't step, and so you go face planting.
1: I was going
2: to
1: say, just having taken up. Oh, there's a person being wheeled off in a wheelchair after they fell in their Zara trousers.
2: There's another girl holding her pants up like you would a long dress while walking because she doesn't want to trip.
1: Okay, so.
2: That's disastrous.
1: It's a price of fashion. It's impractical. But it looks
2: good
1: as long as you're standing still.
4: It's gonna be a good morning.
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7: Travel time from Eaglehawk through to Collector northbound via the Federal Highway taking 26 minutes. Into Richardson, continuing works affecting Clift Crescent today with lane closures in place from Hackney Crescent to Deemer Crescent, 8:30 a.m. to 4 p.m. Into Queanbeyan, ongoing works has been Arrow Street closed between Lowe and Atkinson Streets as well. 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

0: 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It's Baby Wes in for Rod and Gabby. We are one part down, two to go. Every morning I'm giving you three car parts that we need to fix up our supercar for Bathurst. 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
3: Traffic is starting to build through Canberra, all directions on Drakeford Drive at Marconi Crescent. Getting past that, the Tuggeranong Parkway through Western moving quite nicely. 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
16: Yuma and good morning, I'm Kate Rice. There's calls for the ACT government to resolve bargaining with the education union once and for all. It says all Canberra public schools and preschools will close for 2 hours from 8:30 a.m. on Thursday as a result of more stop work action. Veronica Elliott from ACT Parents says it's incredibly disruptive for parents and carers and especially the kids.
17: Our students are missing out on teaching and learning and we have to stop disrupting that vital time that they would normally have in a class in front of a teacher.
16: Caught today for a 43-year-old man charged with multiple family violence offences. Police allege the man went to a Higgins home on Friday night and became verbally aggressive to a woman known to him. Police will allege over an extended period he assaulted the woman, restricted her movements, prevented her from contacting others, and damaged property within the home. He was arrested at the home on Saturday night and will face court today. If you have any information about a collision between a van and a mobility scooter in Bruce last weekend, then police want to hear from you. They're looking for witnesses and dash cam footage after the collision at the intersection of Ginninderra and Hayden Drives on September 13. A 95-year-old man and a 47-year-old woman were taken to hospital with minor injuries. A chance to support the Nepal flood victims. All proceeds from coffee sales at Bittersweet Cafe in Kingston today will go to the Red Cross Society over there.
10: Who can use that money straight away for the food, clothing, shelter, homes that is much needed to those people at the moment.
16: That's owner Nabin Casey there. And it was a sellout crowd in Melbourne for last night's John Farnham tribute concert, which had cameos from Chris Martin, Celine Dion, Tina Arena, and Hugh Jackman.
14: And I would say you are one of the greatest I have ever seen on stage. Your sense of joy, your sense of play, your cheekiness, and of course your voice.
16: It comes as Farnham's family reveals the 77-year-old now requires around-the-clock care with a continuous oxygen supply.
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16: 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The Green Machine took a 6-0 win over West Tigers on Friday to advance to the preliminary final. And the UC Capitals have wrapped up the Townsville tip-off on a high, defeating Southside Melbourne Flyers 85-70 yesterday in the pre-season tournament. It comes after the Caps had a loss to Geelong Venom on Saturday.
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16: Sunny and 23 today with a possible shower, 16 and cloudy tomorrow, then partly cloudy and 22 on Wednesday. 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
0: Good morning, it is Baby Wes here in the car with you while the guys are off. 23 degrees, the top temp across the capital today. Right now, we're sitting at about 14 degrees. Let's get into this, shall we?
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0: Alrighty, if you are just tuning in now, this is Hit 104.7's Pit Stop. So every morning I'm giving you three car parts that we need to get our supercar back up and running in time for Bathurst. First to call through on 131060 with all three parts correct, it has to be correct, will win a weekend double pass and merch pack to the Bathurst 1000. I'm only saying each part once, so you've got to make sure you remember them. The second part of the day is tail light. That part again, tail light. We are two parts down, listening out for the last. It could come at any time across the morning, so make sure you're listening out. The mountain is calling. Repco Bathurst 1000 is going to be here October 8 to 11. 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We'll win them right here on Hit.

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0: Across Canberra, this is Hit 104.7. How's it going? It is Baby Wes in the car while the guys are away. I'm having to dig through some of their best bits or their best moments from the show. There has been a new list made of the most attractive features, because that's exactly what you want to hear about on a Monday morning, right?
1: Scientists reckon they have revealed the most attractive facial features in men and women. Now, I am skeptical, because obviously beauty is subjective. Mm. Different people think different things are beautiful, and that's
2: how the
1: world is meant to work. Yes, thank you.
2: Science music.
1: But the way they've done this, it's an interesting study. They've captured the faces of hundreds of people using 3D scans. Mm-hmm. And then they had an independent set of judges to rate them for attractiveness. So that's where I think we're falling over, because you just have a panel of judges who have one opinion what is beautiful.
2: And we assume the judges are subjectively hot.
1: Yeah, probably. So they're just... But also, you often pick what you find beautiful is often like a reflection of yourself sometimes. So, like, I don't know.
2: Freud would suggest it's a reflection of our mother or our father.
1: Even better. Anyway, so that's where I think the study falls over. But when they did do the breakdown, the attractive features for a woman, facial features, slimmer, narrow face, less fullness in the cheeks, narrow nose with a tip that projects slightly forward, and fuller, more prominent upper lip.
2: What's going on with the lower lip?
1: I don't know. It doesn't need to be there. As long as the upper lip is fuller. Bit weird. For men...
2: You've just described a bird. Like, I'm putting the pieces together in my mind with what you're describing.
1: With a big beak. Because that's the upper lip.
2: Didn't you say a pointy nose?
1: Well, a slim nose with a little, like, a projected tip.
2: It's a bird. And,
1: okay,
2: and you know what? And birds, this is good news for you today.
1: Great news for
2: this
1: you.
2: This is all subjective.
1: Let's see what picture this paints for you then, because it's the most attractive features of a man.
2: All right.
1: Defined jawline. Mm. Prominent brow area. More angular, well-defined face.
2: Right.
1: And prominent chin.
2: Right. So you've just described Superman.
1: I was thinking Nathan Cleary. He's laughing. Prominent chin. He's in.
2: Yeah. Well, he is. I've never thought about it. But bang him in that Superman suit. Dead ringer.
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0: The new one from Sonic Federa on Canberra's number one hit music station. It is Baby Wes here for your Monday morning. All right, Canberra, I've got a double pass for Night Fest up for grabs. Now, look, Floriade during the day is lovely. Flowers, sunshine, families having a great time. It's very wholesome. But Night Fest is where Floriade gets a little cooler. And not just temperature-wise. They switch on the lights, add live music, great food, so much more. This year's lineup of artists is insane. We've got Tim Finn, Pacific Avenue, The Temper Trap. I know, what are they doing here? If you'd like to head along and discover Floriade's dark side with Night Fest returning from October 1st to 4th, I've got a double pass with your name on it. Give me a call. It's gonna
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3: Traffic is starting to build through Canberra. All directions on Drakeford Drive at Marconi Crescent. Getting past that, the Tuggeranong Parkway through Western moving quite nicely. 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Problem-free both ways at Caswell Drive approaching Belconnen Way into Aranda. And problem-free on the Majura Parkway moving quite nicely both ways up to the Federal Highway. 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
14: Yuma and good morning, I'm Kate Rice. ACT police are stepping up efforts to try and solve 5 homicide or missing persons cases in the capital. The ACT government will offer rewards of up to $500,000 for information that leads to the prosecution of those responsible. Among the 5 cases, Karen Rowland, who was 20 when she went missing from the Canberra show back in 1971. Her remains were found 3 months later. ACT police say even the smallest piece of info may be all that's needed to lead them to answers. Police are asking for our help to identify 2 men following an alleged assault at a licensed premises in Braddon on the night of July 31. It's alleged they went in and assaulted another man who was not known to them, with the alleged victim treated in hospital for significant facial injuries. Police have released images and anyone with information is asked to come forward. Tuggeranong Community Council has welcomed news 1,000 households in Banks and surrounding suburbs are set to benefit from an $8.2 million investment in electrifying their homes. President Jeffrey Bollard reckons it'll help locals understand how to transition to an electrified future.
4: There also is a lot of questions about solar installations and particularly the matching the solar to home batteries supplies. So having that in the local context, I think, will answer a lot of those questions for people.
14: The Blue Mountains community remains in shock this morning as a woman and two children are in a critical condition after a stabbing that's killed a young child. A passerby made the discovery in a car yesterday afternoon. Police say they're not looking for anyone else in relation to the incident. Anthony Albanese is launching Australia's campaign to join the United Nations Security Council. The PM is in New York for the UN General Assembly alongside dozens of world leaders. Australia and Finland have nominated for the two non-permanent positions on the council from 2029. And this morning's your last chance to be in the ballot for the Mint's new coin based on the beloved cricket episode of Bluey. The ballot closes at 8:30 this morning before the general sale on Wednesday.
1: Climbing cash, climbing $1,000 every week at your Canberra Labour Club.
14: The Brumbies have gone down to the Western Force in round two of the Super Rugby Oz yesterday. The Force took the game 40-12 in Perth. The Brumbies are next in action against the Queensland Reds on Sunday. Four teams are left in the race for the NRL Premiership. Newcastle through to their first preliminary final since 2013 after downing the Warriors 12-10 in New Zealand. The Knights will now face Penrith on Sunday. And in the AFL, the Brisbane Lions will challenge a one-match suspension handed to Lachie Neal.
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14: And 23 today with a possible shower, 16 and cloudy tomorrow, then partly cloudy and 22 on Wednesday. 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
0: Rihanna is telling me not to stop the music on Canberra's Hit 104.7, so I won't. It is Baby Wes here with you while the guys are away. Let's quickly jump over to the phone line, shall we? Hit 104.7, who was this and where were you calling from?
2: Michelle from Wanniessa.
0: Hey, Michelle, how are you?
2: I'm good, thanks, Baby Wes. How are you?
0: Going very well. Were you calling up for that double pass to go to Nightfest?
2: Yeah, I was.
0: Ah, oh, congratulations. You're first and best dressed. It's all yours.
2: Oh, thank you so much. That is awesome.
0: No worries. What are you most excited for? Are you a Temper Trap fan?
2: I think the whole experience, especially seeing all the lights at nighttime and the entertainment, so and the food that comes with it all. So it's the whole package for me.
0: Yeah, it's unreal. Awesome. Well, I hope you have the best time. Do you know who you're going to take?
2: Mostly my bestie.
0: Yeah, definitely. Nice girls' night out.
2: Yes, absolutely.
0: Oh, perfect. Well,

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3: No major delays to report across our capital. Travelling around the state circle to Queanbeyan via Canberra Avenue will take you 17 minutes this morning into Richardson. Continuing works affecting Clift Crescent. Both directions with lane closures on Hegney Crescent to Deemer Crescent from 8:30 a.m. until 4 p.m. today. Stuck in traffic? That's enough stuck for one day. With NRMA Roadside, 9 times out of 10, they'll get you back on the road. 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

0: It's your number one hit music station. Baby Wes here with you for your Monday morning, filling in while the guys are away. They're going to be back in the next few weeks, but in the meantime, I'll be here with you, rolling through some of the guys' best bits or best moments from the show. The younger generation have discovered prank calling. Look, we're all familiar with prank calling. I dabbled, yeah. I'll say they've got a lot to learn.
1: Did you ever have a prank call era?
2: No.
1: Oh. You never prank called?
2: Like you, I've got a little bit of phone phobia. I've overcome it in adulthood.
1: See, I'm opposite to you. When I was younger, I was on the phone all the time.
2: Right.
1: I loved it. I would answer the home phone for my dad's business.
2: Right.
1: I was all about it. These days, I don't like it.
2: No.
1: And maybe it's because of the prank era, because that was pretty anxiety-inducing. It was
2: so
1: adrenaline racing, but
2: right.
1: But it definitely brought the anxiety on.
2: Yeah.
1: But yeah, we definitely had a prank phone call era.
2: Right.
1: Nothing nasty, just funny things.
2: Yeah.
1: Anyway, my nephew has reached that era of his life.
2: Right.
1: I found out on the weekend.
2: Oh, well, did you receive one?
1: I received a random call from a random number. And I was like, wonder who this is. So I answered it. And this very familiar voice goes to me, "Is this Gabby?" And I'm like, "Why?" And they go, "Is this Gabby from the radio?" And they go, "Again, why?" And they go, "I'm your biggest fan." I'm like, "I know that voice. Who is this?" And he goes, "It's Jason Jeremy." I'm like, "No, it's not." Anyway.
2: Who's Jason Jeremy?
1: No one. They've made up names. Turns out he was down at the park with his best mate. And his mate has a phone. And because my nephew doesn't.
2: How old is your nephew?
1: He is about to turn 11.
2: Yeah, right, okay. But he's getting mates that are getting phones. This is the time.
1: It's the time.
2: Right.
1: And so he has like a watch that he can text us on, but he can't call. Yeah.
2: Prank texts,
1: they're
2: pretty revealing straight away. And so it says, "It's from my nephew."
1: Exactly. But also, they didn't turn the number off and make it a private call either.
2: They're not
1: the number.
2: They're learning. They're honing their
1: and I'm
2: craft.
1: Like, whose phone are you calling from? And he admitted in the end, he's like, "It's Blake. And I'm calling from Logan's phone." And I had a laugh. And then I called his mum and I'm like, "Do you know what your son's doing?" And it turns out I wasn't the only one getting prank calls. Because they also figured out that you can make free calls from Telstra phone boxes these days.
2: Ah.
1: And so at the park, there's an old school phone box. And so they had not only called me, they had called my mum. They had called both my sisters, so his mum and his other auntie.
2: Right.
1: Who knows who else they'd called. Not within our family,
2: mm-hmm.
1: but they were having a whale of a time.
2: Well, it's early stages in the era of the prank call.
1: Yes.
2: So he's trying his material on family and friends.
1: Exactly.
2: And then he'll graduate. And I think, if memory serves, it's a pretty short list that you go straight to McDonald's, KFC.
1: We don't have them in Bungendore, though.
2: There are other McDonald's.
1: Good point.
2: You live in Bungendore, you don't know that there's a world outside Bungendore. When he finds out about these McDonald's, he is going to have a ball.
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5: No major delays to report across our capital. Travelling around the State Circle to Queanbeyan via Canberra Avenue will take you 17 minutes this morning into Richardson. Continuing works affecting Clift Crescent. Both directions with lane closures on Hegney Crescent to Deemer Crescent from 8:30 a.m. until 4 p.m. today. Stuck in traffic? That's enough stuck for one day. 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
21: Yuma and good morning. I'm Kate Rice. Caught today for a 43-year-old man charged with multiple family violence offences. Police allege the man went to a Higgins home on Friday night and became verbally aggressive to a woman known to him. Police will allege over an extended period he assaulted the woman, restricted her movements, prevented her from contacting others and damaged property within the home. He was arrested at the home on Saturday night and will face court today. Pressure mounts on the ACT government to put up a better offer for teachers so there's no more disruption for local families. It's as all ACT public schools and preschools will close for 2 hours from 8:30am on Thursday as a result of more stop work action. Veronica Elliott from ACT Parents says they're urging the government to resolve bargaining and end the routine use of split, collapsed and flex classes.
22: We want the disruption to teaching and learning to stop, and ACT parents are asking the Canberra community to find us on social media, add their name to our call and help us tell the government it's time to get this sorted.
21: ACT police are looking for witnesses and dash cam footage after a collision between a van and a mobility scooter in Bruce last weekend. A 95-year-old man and a 47-year-old woman were taken to hospital with minor injuries following the collision at the intersection of Ginninderra and Hayden Drives on September 13. A Kingston cafe is doing its bit to raise money for the Nepal flood victims. All proceeds from coffee sales at Bittersweet Cafe today will go to the Red Cross Society over there for things like food, clothing, shelter and homes. Owner Navin Casey says the fundraiser is deeply personal.
23: Being a Nepalese and seeing my country bleeding at the moment, it's just very hard. So being far away from homeland, different city, different town, different environment, at least this is something I can do for them.
21: And a star-studded concert has paid tribute to John Farnham in Melbourne, with some of music's biggest names covering his hits. The 77-year-old wasn't able to make it, though, now needing around-the-clock care. Now, Canberra's Fuel Watch. 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A litre of unleaded will set you back about $2.46, while diesel is sitting at $2.99 a litre.
0: Climbing cash. 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
21: A 6-0 win over West Tigers on Friday night has seen the Raiders women advance to the NRLW preliminary finals. They'll now take on the Roosters on Saturday night. And it was mixed results for the UC Capitals in the Townsville tip-off pre-season tournament over the weekend. The Caps finished on a high note with an 85-70 win over Southside Melbourne Flyers yesterday after a loss to Geelong on Saturday.
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21: Sunny and 23 today with a possible shower. 16 and cloudy tomorrow, then partly cloudy and 22 on Wednesday. 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
24: It's your number one hit music station. Baby Wes in the car with you on the way to school and work. How good? Top temperature of 23 degrees around the nation's capital today. Right now, we're sitting at about 17 degrees. Alrighty, I've got a family pass for you to go see Shaun the Sheep, the Beast of Mossy Bottom. This one looks great. I mean, you had me sold at the word Shaun, but if by some slim chance you needed any further convincing, listen to how funny or punny, I guess I should say, the trailer is.
25: So get ready for Sheep Thrills. And some woolly good fun.
24: Woolly good fun. How good, right? If you'd like to check it out, that family pass has your name on it. First caller through on 131060 gets them. Give me a call.

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0: Across Canberra, this is Hit 104.7. It is Baby Wes with you. While Rod and Gabby are away, we're reliving some of their best bits. Now, running into an ex is awkward at the best of times, but running into an ex when you're looking less than your best, I mean, that's the sort of thing that keeps you awake at night. I wouldn't actually know. I've been with the same girl since high school, 4 years yesterday, by the way. Gabby, on the other hand, sadly, that's exactly what happened. Have a listen.
1: Everyone's biggest fear is running into an ex when they don't look great. And it's always Murphy's Law, right? Where you look terrible, that's when you'll run into all the people you know.
2: Well, that would never happen to you.
1: It happened.
2: I'm trying.
1: So I lived a life growing up in Canberra, and then I moved away for a few years to pursue radio.
2: Yeah.
1: And when I came back nearly 4 years ago, I was like, oh, no, who am I going to run into? So I was on guard for a couple of years.
2: Mm-hmm.
1: I let that guard down. Because it hadn't happened yet. So I was like, I'm in the safe. I'm in the clear.
2: Right.
1: I'm good to go.
2: Right.
1: So on the weekend, my daughter had swimming lessons. Mm-hmm. And because she's still so little, we get in the pool with her.
2: Yeah, cool.
1: So it was my turn to be in the pool with her. And afterwards, we needed to go to the shops and get a few things.
2: Right.
1: And I look terrific. So when you go to these indoor pools, they are so hot and steamy.
2: Oh my,
1: it's
2: yeah.
1: disgusting.
2: It's torture.
1: It is torture.
2: I love seeing the girls swim, but sitting in those, I mean, you're just there. If you, I'll bring a pair of board shorts and thongs.
1: To wear into the pool. Just to spectate.
2: Yeah, 52 weeks a year. If I've got to go inside one of those places.
1: Yes. It is
2: not naming
1: so
2: any places.
1: Stinking hot.
2: So hot.
1: So hot. So I was in the pool, so I had my hair up in a messy bun so it didn't get too wet. But when I left the pool.
2: Right.
1: I had frizzy curls all around my head from the humidity of being in there.
2: Dolly Parton style.
1: Oh, yeah, it was like an 80s perm going on.
2: Right.
1: With the messy bun on top.
2: The blonde perm.
1: And then I had a bright red face because I was still just so hot.
2: Oh, and you're working out there.
1: Kind of.
2: Swimming laps, mate.
1: I'm just like kneeling and holding her, but that's fine.
2: I'm trying to
1: still
2: help.
1: Still hot.
2: Again.
1: So I hadn't cooled down yet, so I was bright red.
2: She's wrapped in a towel.
1: Frizzy hair.
2: Wearing a towel at Riverside Plaza.
1: I was wearing clothes, but I had wet spots on my boobs.
2: Right.
1: Because I still had my swimmers underneath.
2: Of course.
1: And I had Crocs on, right. Because that's what you wear to the pool.
2: Yeah.
1: So I was looking $1 million.
2: You sound fantastic.
1: I don't. Anyway, went to the shops quickly, and you know how they've got those ride-on car things at all the shops that kids love?
2: Yeah, or the trains. You got some trains getting around.
1: And you put a coin in and they do a little thing.
2: Yeah.
1: Olivia
2: Rubin's. Okay, go on.
1: No, but they just like the stationary ones that they might spin or they might just bump up and down.
2: Got it.
1: Kids love them.
2: Yeah.
1: She saw one of those, and so she ran over to get in it, and I was just collecting all of our stuff to follow.
2: Mm.
1: Nev, my husband, was with her.
2: Mm.
1: So I went over there, and I look up, and there's another kid in the other car next to it. I'm like, oh, yeah, whatever. And then I look up again, and her dad is standing with her. And I'm like,
2: that kid's got a dad.
1: That kid's got a dad.
2: Right.
1: And I realized that that kid's dad was a guy I was in like a situationship for like 6 months.
2: Hold on. All right. Stop. How was he looking?
1: Very good. Very tan. He's grown up. He's had a glow up.
2: This is everything he wanted.
1: I know.
2: This is what he wanted.
1: And I looked so bad. I'm not kidding you.
2: You know what you've described
1: to me? No, I looked really bad.
2: No.
1: You forget.
2: Have you seen those photos of Pamela Anderson when she gets out of there? She's been filming on Baywood. She gets out of the surf. She's wearing a pair of Ugg boots. She puts the hair up. She's got blonde hair like you. She puts it up into a messy bun on top.
1: Absolutely.
2: That's what you've described, mate. That's what he was looking at.
1: But I was so self-conscious at how terrible I looked.
2: Mm.
1: I saw him and I went, and I just turned my back and I went, come on, Olivia, we got to go. And I ran.
2: Are you kidding me?
1: I ran away.
2: No.
1: I ran so fast. Well, as fast as my Crocs would allow.
2: That's not very fast at all. Let's get this going.
1: I don't have his contacts anymore.
2: He's listening to this
1: right now. That's like a good 10 years ago.
2: He's been thinking about nothing but you since that moment.
1: I highly doubt it. He's been like, oof, that was not a glow up on her behalf.
2: Dodged a bullet. No, he's not thinking that at all. He's not. It's gonna
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5: Around Canberra Central, traffic is starting to build around Barry Drive, Marcus Clark Street as usual. It's stacking up for Parks Way, eastbound to Anzac Parade into Reid. Seeing pressure building Kings Avenue, both directions through Barton. That's very light to Morshead Drive into Russell. To Queanbeyan, ongoing roadworks. That's got Monero Street closed between Lowe and Atkinson Streets. 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
3: Around Canberra Central, traffic is starting to build around Barry Drive, Marcus Clark Street as usual. It's stacking up for Parks Way, eastbound to Anzac Parade into Reid. Seeing pressure building Kings Avenue, both directions through Barton. That's very light to Morshead Drive into Russell. To Queanbeyan, ongoing roadworks. That's got Monero Street closed between Low and Atkinson Streets. 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
14: Yuma and good morning, I'm Kate Rice. It's hoped rewards of up to $500,000 will encourage people to come forward with information about five unsolved homicide or missing persons cases in the ACT. People with info that leads to the prosecution of those responsible may be eligible for the money. Three are long-term missing persons, including Elizabeth Herfert, who was last seen at the ANU bar in 1980. ACT Police Minister Marisa Patterson hopes $500,000 is a strong incentive for someone to tell police what they know. ACT police are looking for anyone who saw anything unusual on the side of the Monaro Highway between the Paintball Place and Johnson Drive roundabout in Tuggeranong last Wednesday night. It comes after an alleged animal cruelty incident and burglary at a rural property in the area. Police say multiple sheep were deliberately injured and the residence on the property was ransacked. They're asking anyone with info to come forward. Tuggeranong Community Council is on board with plans to get more Canberrans to become all electric. It's as 1,000 households in Banks and surrounding suburbs are set to benefit from an $8.2 million investment in electrifying their homes. President Jeffrey Bollard reckons a lot of people will be interested.
15: If there are incentives being part of the program, I think that will encourage people to really think about it. One of the really big issues is when people should be transitioning away from gas and into the pure electric environment.
14: And the opposition leader is spruiking his new plan to cut the fuel excise. With petrol prices soaring to record levels across the nation, Angus Taylor has unveiled plans to slash the tobacco excise to make petrol prices cheaper. And he's now urging Labor to get on board.
16: We are taking money away from the criminal gangs and using that to fund a cut to the fuel price. And the government should get on board with this today.
14: On Channel 9 there.
0: Climbing cash. Climbing $1,000 every week at your Canberra Labor Club.
14: The Brumbies have been defeated 40-12 by the Western Force in round 2 of the Super Rugby Oz in Perth yesterday. The ACT side now heads home ahead of Sunday's clash with the Queensland Reds at Viking Park. The Lions have confirmed they will appeal Lachie Neal's one-game ban for striking Jack Ginnivan in Saturday night's thrilling AFL preliminary final win. The 33-year-old's hoping his spotless record will help him overturn the suspension. Newcastle's fairy tale NRL season continues with the Knights downing the Warriors in last night's semi. Last year's Wooden Spooners winning 12-10 at Eden Park. And the Aussie cricketers have won the third and final one-day clash against Zimbabwe by just one wicket.
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14: Sunny and 23 today with a possible shower, 16 and cloudy tomorrow, then partly cloudy and 22 on Wednesday. 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

0: The Biebs, it's Yukon on Canberra's number one hit music station. How's it going? It is Baby Wes here with you for your Monday morning.
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0: This is Hit 104.7's Pit Stop. I revealed three car parts this morning that we desperately need to get our supercar back up and running in time for Bathurst. If you can correctly list all three parts, you win a weekend double pass and merch pack to the Bathurst 1000. Let's quickly jump over to the phone lines. Da, da, da. Hit 104.7, who was this and where were you calling from?
2: I'm Tom calling from Canberra.
0: How's it going, Tom? You're first in best dress.
2: Oh, really?
0: Yes, you are. Can you list all three of the parts?
2: Yeah, was it supercharger, taillight and brake pad?
0: It was. Congratulations.
2: Oh, beautiful. Thanks, mate.
0: Awesome. You'll be heading down to the Bathurst 1000 with a merch pack. You'll be fully kitted up.
2: Oh, beautiful. Thank you.
0: Perfect. Do you know who you're going to take with you?
2: Probably just my best mate, Jaden.
0: Yeah, okay. Shout out, Jaden.
2: No worries. Well, cheers to that, mate. What a good start to the week.
0: No worries. Well, I hope you guys enjoy. Should be a lot of fun.
2: Awesome. Thank you.
0: Awesome. You have the best day, Tom.
2: Yeah, you too. Cheers.
0: Look, if you missed out today, tomorrow I'm back with another three parts. It's a race to those phone lines. If you were too slow today, make sure you get 131060 into that speed dial. The Repco Bathurst 1000. It's on October 8 to 11. 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
4: Travelling out of Aranda, Carswell Drive, a busy run southbound through the Lenlock Interchange. A clear run, though, onto the Tuggeranong Parkway, both directions approaching Connor Road into Weston, no problems. To Hume, it's crawling eastbound Monero Highway at Lanyard Drive. Canberra Avenue also slowing from Newcastle Street to the border into Beard, very busy. For riding an e-scooter or e-bike, wear a helmet, park considerately and follow the road rules. 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

0: absolutely scandalous. Thank you for hanging out. It's Baby Wes signing off for your Monday morning. Do not move a muscle. Just after the news, I'm pressing play on Nonstop Music for 50 minutes straight. That is 50 minutes of uninterrupted hits that I know you're going to love. Keep it locked. It's going to be
1: a good morning. 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Don't Macca's walk, Macca's run to the new cheesy quarter pounder.
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3: Travelling out of Aranda, Carswell Drive, a busy run southbound through the Lenlock Interchange. A clear run, though, onto the Tuggeranong Parkway, both directions approaching Connor Road into Weston, no problems. To Hume, it's crawling eastbound Monero Highway at Lanyon Drive. Canberra Avenue also slowing from Newcastle Street to the border into Beard, very busy. Riding an e-scooter or e-bike, wear a helmet, park considerately and follow the road rules. 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
13: Yuma and good morning, I'm Kate Rice. There's calls for the ACT government to resolve bargaining with the education union once and for all. It says all Canberra public schools and preschools will close for 2 hours from 8:30am on Thursday as a result of more stop work action. Veronica Elliott from ACT Parents says it's incredibly disruptive for parents and carers and especially the kids.
14: Our students are missing out on teaching and learning and we have to stop disrupting that vital time that they would normally have in a class in front of a teacher.
13: In New South Wales, police have provided an update on yesterday's horror stabbing in the Blue Mountains that's claimed a child's life and left two other children in a critical condition. A woman in her 40s is also fighting for life. And Deputy New South Wales Commissioner Peter McKenna has told Channel 9 they're treating it as an alleged act of domestic violence.
15: The mother is the suspect in this matter for domestic-related homicide, and that investigation's ongoing.
13: ACT police have released images of two men they're hoping to identify following an alleged assault in Braddon back in July. It's alleged two men went into a licensed premises on July 31 and assaulted another man who was not known to them. Anyone with information is asked to come forward. A chance to support the Nepal flood victims. All proceeds from coffee sales at Bittersweet Cafe in Kingston today will go to the Red Cross Society over there.
16: Who can use that money straight away for the food, clothing, shelter, homes that is much needed to those people at the moment.
13: That's owner Nabin Casey. Angus Taylor has dismissed speculation the Liberal Party could have another leadership spill, with the latest news poll showing they are well behind Labor and One Nation in support. The coalition sits at just 19% of the primary vote, behind Labor on 27 and One Nation on 30. And stars like Celine Dion and Hugh Jackman have paid tribute to John Farnham at a sold-out show in Melbourne overnight.
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13: 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The Green Machine took a 6-0 win over West Tigers on Friday to advance to the preliminary final. And the UC Capitals have wrapped up the Townsville tip-off on a high, defeating Southside Melbourne Flyers 85-70 yesterday in the pre-season tournament. It comes after the Caps had a loss to Geelong on Saturday.
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13: Sunny and 23 today with a possible shower. 16 and cloudy tomorrow, then partly cloudy and 22 on Wednesday. 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
1: 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Book a free 60-minute court session and get back on the court with your friends, families or colleagues. Whether you're a regular player or haven't picked up the racket in years, now is the perfect time to play. Head to play.tennis.com.au/ACT and use the code words PLAYTENNIS to redeem your free court hire session today. 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
6: Yuma and good morning, I'm Hayden Becerra. The federal women's minister says family violence is at unacceptable levels. It follows three women being killed in New South Wales over the weekend in separate alleged domestic violence incidents, while investigations are underway into a stabbing that claimed the life of a child in the Blue Mountains. ACT Senator Katie Gallagher telling the ABC the government is making domestic violence a priority at national cabinets.
7: It's hard to get your head around the level of violence across, particularly aimed towards women and children, but in families across Australia. This is something that is on our desk every single day.
6: Police are stepping up efforts to try to solve five homicide or missing persons cases in the capital. The ACT government will offer rewards of up to $500,000 for information that leads to the prosecution of those responsible. Among the cases, Karen Rowland, who was 20 when she went missing from the Canberra show in 1971, her remains were found 3 months later. ACT police say even the smallest piece of information may be all that's needed to lead them to answers. Anthony Albanese is launching Australia's campaign to be given a temporary seat on the United Nations Security Council. The Prime Minister is in New York for the UN General Assembly, pushing for Australia to be given the non-permanent position. The PM says it's important to keep in touch with global issues.
8: It matters because it makes a difference to the cost of living, to inflation, to Australians' way of life. And that is why we can't afford to not be engaged with the world.
6: Tuggeranong Community Council's welcome news. 1,000 households in Banks and surrounding suburbs are set to benefit from an $8.2 million investment in electrifying their homes. President Jeffrey Bollard reckons it'll help locals understand how to transition to an electrified future.
9: There also is a lot of questions about solar installations and particularly the matching of solar to home batteries supplies. So having that in the local context, I think,